0: to get out of the rubble to go search for help. One of them said there was no way of communicating with anyone until they reached a National Guard building where they could call relatives. The Venezuelan government estimates more than 1,700 people were killed. Search teams from the U.S. and other nations are in Venezuela to help find survivors.
1: Fox's Kunal Scott. President Trump says there's a meeting scheduled for tomorrow in Dubai between Special Envoy Steve Witkoff, Jared Kushner, and Iranian officials to negotiate a permanent end to the U.S.-Iran conflict, though Iran denies any such meeting. And the president not saying much after abruptly canceling a signing ceremony last week for an affordable housing bill that passed in Congress, saying it's not that important.
2: To me, compared to the Save America Act, just about everything is a big yawn.
1: The president is demanding Congress pass the Save America Act, which requires proof of citizenship to vote before advancing any other bills, though Senate Majority Leader John Thune has said there's not enough support to pass it. The Alaska Supreme Court has ruled that a man with the same name and party affiliation as Alaska Republican Senator Dan Sullivan is qualified to run for the seat and has ordered elections officials to put him on the August primary ballot. Paraguay has upset Germany on penalty kicks at the World Cup after a 1-1 draw through extra time. 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
3: 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Keeping Democrats tossing and turning all night. 92.5 Fox News. Right all along.
4: He's here. He's here. 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
5: Hello, America. 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Our number, 877-381-3811, 877-381-3811. All right, we got some interesting callers. I wasn't going to go this soon, but I like them. Let's give it a shot, then we may swing back. Let us go to Trey, Duncanville, Texas, the great WBAP. How are you, Trey?
6: I'm doing well. It's a little hot out here, but that's okay.
5: Oh, it's going to get worse. Summertime. It's going to get worse. Yes, next few days is going to be brutal all across the country.
6: I survived the summer of 1980, so it's not going to be too bad. Right. Yes, sir. I wanted to call and just say thank you for taking my call. I called you a couple months ago about this issue of the mail-in ballots. And I think I'm going to preface this by saying I'm a strong Trump supporter. I agree with him on virtually everything. I've been a supporter of his against Ted Cruz when they ran against each other in the 2016 primaries. And I garnered a lot of enemies, my fellow Texans, because I supported a New Yorker against a fellow Texan. Okay, however, I do disagree with this mail-in ballot. I think the Supreme Court was right. And the reason why I'm saying this, because I'm a survivor of four near fatal car crashes, and I do not want anything to jeopardize my ability to vote. I don't care who the
5: Well, how would it stop you from mail-in voting?
6: Well, I have followed and obeyed the rules of every election.
5: I know, but if you, but under the old system, under the system he's talking about, you would make that point, and you'd be allowed to do a mail-in vote. We're talking about people who are fully capable of voting. Maybe instead of voting, they decide to go to a movie. Maybe they're going to get a steak sandwich. Maybe they're doing whatever they're doing. And the problem is, it's much more difficult to keep track of that kind of voting for, to protect against fraud than in-person voting. And so I'm not sure how that would negatively affect you.
6: I'm just concerned because anytime there's changes, sometimes it hurts innocent people.
5: No, you're changing it back. And I don't see how it hurts innocent people. If you're disabled or you're sick or you're out of town on business, or you're on vacation or something like that, those are understandable reasons. Again, for most of our history of voting, those were allowable reasons. But you have to have a reason. You can't just say, I want to vote by mail.
6: Well, I appreciate your explanation. I've gone through this process of filling out all the forms and documentation. I'm just concerned when there's a change.
5: There's not all the forms and documentation. Typically, it was a half a page form. You explain, you give your name, your address, you fill in the blank why you are using mail-in voting, under which category, and you sign it and you turn it and you mail it in.
6: Well, I had doctor's documentation too, just on reserve, just in case. So right. I'm just saying, it just kind of concerns me. That's all. And
5: all right,
6: I do have concern. I have a
5: well,
6: concern
5: you won.
6: Too.
5: Happy days are here again.
6: Well, I also have a concern about some of these Republicans that are not want to do away with early voting, and I do think.
5: Well, hold on now. You're just basically supporting all the Democrat voting systems. You want to get it. You don't want to have early. You don't mind early voting. You don't mind mail-in voting. Again. Why do you need early voting?
6: Well, I've worked for Dallas County Elections Department for a long time. There's thousands of people that vote.
5: Why do you need early voting?
6: It makes it easier for the people to vote who are legal to vote.
5: No, but why does it make it easier for people to vote? You have an election day and you vote on election day.
6: Well, we can also draw a parallel with income tax. I mean, people can pay their taxes early, file early.
5: It's not, but hold on now. Pay their income taxes early because they want their refund early. Otherwise, they're not paying an income tax. I see no parallel there either. You have an election day. You show up on election day and you vote. We've been doing it in this country since almost the beginning. All these changes came in the last 30 years or so at the behest of the left. And so, the goal isn't to make voting easier. It's to make it easy and trackable, not easier, because it makes it tougher and tougher to keep track of these things. And look, we're seeing it. There's no reason it should take 3 weeks to figure out a primary in California. But I've asked you, why do you need early voting? I don't understand it.
6: Well, I think it's a benefit to people who want to vote early.
5: It's a benefit to people who want to vote early. So we might as well vote on Christmas. It's a benefit to people who don't have to go to work. But that's not what we do. We have a national day of voting on federal elections. It's been that way since forever. And there's nothing wrong with it. It's not about always making things easier for people to do what they want to do. It's not hard. People die for the right to vote. And they have died for us to have the right to vote. It's really not that hard to show up and vote. If people are that lazy, well, then I'm sorry. I just don't give a damn. Thank you for your call. This is the mentality, America. It just drives me crazy. Does it not you, Mr. Producer? It's so bad. The psychology is, well, it may be easier to vote, and why shouldn't you have a mail? What are you talking about? It's easy to vote now. You go on election day and you vote. No, but I want to do a mail-in. I'm busy, and I got all kinds of stuff. No, you don't. You have a right to vote. You can take off from work to vote and then go back to work. I don't understand. We need early voting? What the hell is early voting? Well, I'm going to be out of town. Okay, then do a mail-in ballot, an absentee ballot. That's what that's for. The system was perfectly fine before. Now it's a disaster. Oy, oy, oy. Let's go to David, Alexandria, Virginia, the great WMAL. David, how are you?
7: Mark, I'm fine, sir, and I had the pleasure of meeting you at the On Power book signing at the Reagan Library, even though I was 15 minutes
5: came
7: from
5: a long
7: the
5: way.
7: Rest in book signing.
5: Yeah. Oh, really?
7: Fantastic.
5: Thank you.
7: Oh, God, it was great. In-person voting, you can vote early a month ahead of time, a week ahead of time, or the day before, or the day of. But once the day of hits, it's over. If you want to vote mail-in, vote a month ahead of time, a week ahead of time, or a day ahead of time. But once the day hits, it's over. I don't understand why that's so.
5: Look, they have a whole string of things they've done. Harvesting after, go back. Oh, look, they have a ballot. They haven't voted. So in California, they can still vote. I mean, I'm not buying into all this stuff. It's ridiculous. And you have people voting a month early? What if something tragic happens in 2 weeks before the election? That doesn't even make any sense. Why are people voting early? I don't understand what that is. What's that all about? I want to get it over with. Well, too bad. Well, I'm going to be out of town. Well, then do your absentee ballot. Anyway, that's where my head is. What do you got, David? Anything else?
7: The reason for my call is on Father's Day, my daughter gave me a gift, the New York Times book, coffee table book, about every election from 1960 to 76. And it's the front page of every newspaper, all right? And in 1864, the day after the Lincoln election, November 9th, 1864, Lincoln was declared the victor. This is 162 years ago, Lincoln was declared the victor the day after the election. But now you have an election in a city like Los Angeles, and it takes weeks with all the technology and all the advancements we have. And to me,
5: because they build it into the system. It's not that we're not capable of it, but people, ballots are sent out to every address where somebody was. Well, obviously people move and they change and so forth. So that's a big area for potential fraud. It's built into the law that they can count these ballots. I think it's a week or longer after the election. In some states, you know, if they're not signed or they're not dated right, they still accept them. So you have all these things going on, which purposely makes it take longer to count. You're talking about here we have a civil war going on, and the next day they say that Lincoln is the victor. If they had all these procedures in place or options in place that we have now, we'd never have known who the hell the victor is there for a month. You wouldn't have known. It's ridiculous. Anyway, that's good to know. Thank you, my friend David. We'll be right back.
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9: I'm Jim Schwartzel. I'm a businessman, not a politician. I was born and raised right here in Southwest Florida. This is where I've spent the last two decades raising my family, building businesses, and creating hundreds of jobs for our community. 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And I've seen inflation and high taxes crush hardworking families and retirees. I'm a pro-gun, pro-life, and pro-Trump conservative businessman who understands the values of our community. 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I'm Jim Schwartzel, and I approve this message because we deserve better. We need a businessman who will make the Trump tax cuts permanent, bring back DOGE to cut wasteful spending, put term limits on Congress, and help President Trump finish the job. Paid for by Jim Schwartzel for Congress.
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17: 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They know they're probably wrong. 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

0: the values of freedom, of democracy, of standing up for self-defense. Those are American values. And so it's not a far cry from someone who is burning the flag of Israel. They're going to burn the U.S. flag, too. And that's what's going on here.
1: And we see it, don't we, with the Marxists, the Islamists, and the woke right that keeps trashing our country, too. But you have other things that you've found, too. Because I just posted something that said, okay, if we're never going to have, quote-unquote, feet on the ground, in other words, we're never going to have ground forces, wait next, because the Marxists, Islamists, and the woke right are going to demand major slashes in the Army and the Marines and so forth and so on, which you would do if you never believed we should have boots on the ground, right?
0: Yeah, I mean, one goes in hand with the other, right? It's a proxy. Saying that you don't want boots on the ground is a proxy for saying we don't want America to be strong. We don't want to have a strong military. And once again, on that score, those pockets, either the far isolationist right, or as you're referencing, the democratic socialist of America, which effectively socialist and communist, I don't know why we parse in terms of the title here, that's what they're for, they are totally out of sync with the rest of the country. Because when we ask those surveyed, okay, you want to be engaged in the world. You know, American foreign policy is about engagement in the world. What should they do when they engage? You know, what are the principles? It's remarkable. It's a huge, broad agreement around foundational principles of a strong U.S. military. They believe, these respondents believe, to the tune of 82%, 90% Republicans, 76% Democrats want a strong U.S. military because they believe it's essential to peace and prosperity. What that reflects to me, Mark, is that all these people making noise in these dark blue pockets in parts of Brooklyn, New York, are actually a narrow slice of the overall American population and even the Democratic Party.
1: So pretty much it has stayed relatively strong going back to Reagan. So these people who want us to believe that we're a nation of isolationists, that never, ever have boots on the ground, we're not encouraging it. We're just saying it needs to be an option for any military to have an opportunity to actually win. They're wrong, and we're right. Is that right, Roger?
0: Amen.
1: All right, brother. Thank you for coming on the program. The director of the Ronald Reagan Institute, Roger Zakheim. We'll be right back. You know, I used to think a mattress was just furniture until I got my ghost bed made right here in America. 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
3: Fox News, I'm John Saucier. U.S. and Iranian officials will resume high-level negotiations in Doha, Qatar tomorrow after a volatile weekend of military exchanges. Representative Jim Jordan on Fox Business.
4: Deal with their pursuit of nuclear weapons with Midnight Hammer, Epic Fury. And, of course, President Trump is, I just know this guy makes decisions with the best interests of America in mind.
3: House Minority Leader Hakeem Jeffries disagrees.
5: We need an all-hands-on-deck classified briefing for the entirety of the House of Representatives and the entirety of the Senate.
3: White House officials say they're hopeful a peace deal will be signed with Iran. The cleanup continues in Venezuela after two major devastating earthquakes at the end of last week. 1,700 people now confirmed dead. Rescue crews are combing through the rubble. Relief organizations say the first 72 hours after a natural disaster, the most crucial time period. 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
12: Right. All along.

0: I misspoke. I want to correct myself. It is a majority Muslim. 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I love these people. And the people of Israel are under attack like never before. 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Help make a difference now and for the next generation. Now, some of you might be saying, Mark, you're Jewish, and you're supporting a Christian ministry. You're damn right I am, because I understand the connection between Christianity and Judaism. And I understand how important Christianity is to Judaism. And I understand how important Judaism is to Christianity. Those are our holy sites, both of ours, that we're trying to defend against the Islamists. It's that simple. And when you look here in the United States of America, we're under attack as Americans, as well as Christians and Jews, from all sides, from all comers. And we either stand together or we're not going to be able to stand at all. Remember what God also believes in: free will. He gave us eyes to see and ears to hear and hands to work. And that's what we need to do. John Heggie Ministries is a fantastic organization. And Kufi's meeting, I believe, over the weekend. And I'll be there one day, Sunday. I can't wait. It'll be fun. And important, as far as I'm concerned. All right, Mr. Producer, who's on the phones there? XM Satellite, Ross, St. Louis. Is it Russ or Ross? Doesn't matter. St. Louis, Missouri, you'll correct me. Go right ahead.
1: It is Ross.
0: Thank you.
1: You're a shining light, Mark. I think I can put a few things together on the threat of socialism in less than 45 seconds.
0: Yeah.
1: So socialism always appeals to people by saying you shouldn't have to pay that price, or you're paying too much. The people charging it are evil fat cats. We're going to remedy that. Everyone knows that if you reduce the price of something, it's going to encourage demand for that good. So what socialism will do is it will encourage overconsumption. Dovetailing with that is the idea that capitalists are greedy, right? Greed is not a capitalist thing. Greed is a human thing. The difference is, in capitalism, the capitalist system encourages that greed to be directed into productive output, whereas in a socialist system, it encourages greed to seek power. Socialists want power. Capitalists want money. They create things to gather money. That might be greed. It might be self-interest, whatever. But the socialist is as prone to greed as anyone. The difference is greed in a socialist system creates a lust for power. And that is why it's not just that socialism is a threat. We are at war. They're trying to cause the government apparatus itself to deprive people of life, liberty, or property. There is no due process. They will deprive you. It's the confiscatory point that the caller before said. They are trying to convert the institutions of freedom into the institutions of confiscation under the color of justice. It is going to ruin everything. They will release locusts on the world because of the overconsumption. There is no productive output that is encouraged by socialism, and all it will create is a power-hungry class that races to
0: all right. This is outstanding, what you're saying. Very, very good. I appreciate it. Very well put, very succinctly. I've made the point that capitalism is nothing but commerce, voluntary commerce. Nobody invented it. You know, communism's been invented, the whole notion of materialism, the dialectic, and so forth and so on, without getting too technical. The point is, it's a very defective view of mankind and the market system, and as a result, people have lost their lives, 100 million of them, trying to impose that. What is commerce? It's an organized system of exchanging goods and services for money or other goods and services. That's what it is. Nobody invented it. It is a spontaneous activity among and between human beings. That's what capitalism is. We salute our armed forces, police officers, firefighters, emergency personnel, our truckers, ICE, the men and women in Ukraine, the men and women in Israel, the men and women in Iran, and you, the American people. I'm very thrilled to be back and blessed by you. See you tomorrow.
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6: President Trump calls it a big win. I'm Lisa Lacera, Fox News. As the Supreme Court rules that he can fire a federal trade commissioner even without cause.
7: FTC Commissioner Rebecca Slaughter had argued she could only be fired for cause. The president had simply written that keeping her on was inconsistent with his administration's priorities. The majority opinion wrote that while it's up to the Senate to decide whether to confirm those with whom the president would prefer to work, neither Congress nor the courts may saddle him with those with whom he cannot work. This ruling effectively over overturns what is known as Humphrey's executor, a ruling once used to stop President Roosevelt from firing an FTC commissioner without cause. The court now writes the Humphrey's framework has not withstood the test of time as agencies like the FTC and its commissioners take on more executive branch functions, which are under the president's exclusive control.
6: Fox's Jessica Rosenthal. Meanwhile, the High Court has ruled Federal Reserve Governor Lisa Cook can remain in her job for now after claims she committed mortgage fraud, which she has denied. The High Court expected to issue a decision tomorrow on birthright citizenship. The president was asked by reporters if he would accept it if the court rules against his executive order.
8: I don't know, it's up to them. But in terms of for the good of the country, it would be great if they didn't allow it. It would be great.
6: Birthright citizenship gives automatic American citizenship to almost anyone born within a U.S. territory, regardless of their parents' immigration status. Alaska's highest court says a Republican with the same name as an incumbent senator, Dan Sullivan, can remain on the primary ballot.
9: The newcomer sparking an investigation from the state's lieutenant governor and fears he was a sham candidate, with critics warning the nearly identical names would confuse voters and give a boost to Democratic Senate challenger former Representative Mary Peltola. Alaska's Supreme Court ruling that challenging Sullivan is qualified to run, ordering elections officials to place him on the August primary ballot.
6: Fox's Kristen Goodwin. 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
13: 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I want you to know how much I appreciate that. I'm Jim Schwartzel. I built 92.5 Fox News because conservatives in Southwest Florida deserve a voice. Long before it was popular, we carried Rush Limbaugh. We gave you Beck, Hannity, and the conservative leaders who helped shape this movement. And we didn't just talk about conservative values, we stood up for them. Years ago, we helped organize one of America's largest Tea Party rallies at Centennial Park, where thousands came together for liberty, limited government, and the Constitution. I'm Jim Schwartzel, the owner of 92.5 Fox News. and I'm running for Congress to keep up this fight. Like President Trump, I'm a businessman, not a politician. I'll stand with him, fight for America first, and never forget where I came from. I'm Jim Schwartzel, and I approve this message. Paid for by Jim Schwartzel for Congress.
5: Mark Levin drops truth bombs now. Michael Berry lobs even more at 11. And then things just get weird at 1 on Coast to Coast AM. Right all night. 92.5 Fox News. 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
14: Sitting from the underground command post, deep in the bowels of a hidden bunker, somewhere under the brick and steel of a nondescript building, we've once again made contact with our leader, Mark Levin.
0: Hello, America. Mark Levin here. Our number, 877-381-3811, 877-381-3811. Look, I've been proven right about this peace deal with Hamas, and I'm being proven right about the Iran situation. And my view is, if you have generals telling you that we can't defeat Iran, then get new generals. It wouldn't be the first time a president has had to do that, but I feel like if that's the advice, that's not good enough. And you can see what's happening here, and I'm very concerned and upset about it. For the people in Iran, first and foremost, for people in other countries there, Lebanon and Israel, and, of course, for our country and our president. A lot of people don't feel this as a direct threat. It is a direct threat. Here's President Reagan at a Time for Choosing speech in 1964. Here's what the great Ronald Reagan said back then. Cut one, go.
15: We cannot buy our security, our freedom from the threat of the bomb, by committing an immorality so great as saying to a billion human beings now enslaved behind the Iron Curtain, give up your dreams of freedom, because to save our own skins, we're willing to make a deal with your slave masters. Alexander Hamilton said, a nation which can prefer disgrace to danger is prepared for a master and deserves one. Now let's set the record straight. There's no argument over the choice between peace and war, but there's only one guaranteed way you can have peace, and you can have it in the next second. Surrender.
0: Mm-hmm. It's like people that say no boots on the ground. Ever? Well, then let's disband the Army and the Marine Corps. What's the point? So you can never have, quote-unquote, boots on the ground? You can never send in the infantry or the Marines? Is that the deal now? That's suicide. That's ridiculous. So I was at the JNS, Jewish News Service, International Policy Summit last week. It's a very nice news service, a great one. I think you would like it if you check it online. Here's part of what I said. Cut two, go.
16: Number one, my perspective on Iran has never changed. It hasn't changed since I was old enough to know what that regime was, 1979. So my view on that Islamist Nazi regime has always been that it's an Islamist Nazi regime. That's number one. You know, Khomeini wrote a book. The great Bernard Lewis, he went and he dug it up. He had it translated into English. It was in Arabic and Farsi, called Islamic Government. Don't run out and buy it. I don't want to make it the number one book on Amazon. But it sits on my desk. And I'm probably the only person who talks about this regime that's ever read what the founding father of the regime has ever said. And it is brutal, and it is evil, and it is vicious. And I seriously doubt any of the media that covers this issue ever read the book either. We also have something called experience. Edmund Burke said experience is one of the most important things a person can focus on. What's our experience with this regime? Our experience with this regime is that it lies, it cheats, it's never adhered to a single agreement, verbal or otherwise. and that it seeks to destroy humanity. That is, any individual or group of individuals or any country that does not adhere to its political, religious ideology, which is based in the 7th century. Most faiths go through something called a reformation. And many Muslims have gone through a reformation. Islamists don't. And so what they believe, to put simply, is in a catastrophic worldwide war where everything and everyone is to be slaughtered, destroyed, tortured, raped, until there's complete compliance with their political faith ideology. That's what they write. That's what they say. That's what the imams say. If we would spend more time having English translators, or here, Hebrew translators, of what they say, I think more people would understand the context for what's going on. Also, we have a lot of people whose history goes back about 3 minutes. And particularly a lot of young people who aren't all that interested in history, they don't remember 9/11. Many of them weren't born. They don't really know much about the Holocaust, except what they're told by some of the Jew haters. And so they're lacking history. The effort to communicate with them is not there, but it needs to be there. If this regime in Iran could, it would murder every single one of you sitting in this room. Every single one. Every woman in this room, they would rape you. Every single one. If you had grandchildren here, they would murder them. They would slaughter them. Every single one of you here. Because you're Jews or you're Christians or you're just not one of them. This is very important to understand. And so we had 7 presidents before Donald Trump who knew what I'm telling you. And yet they wouldn't take the steps necessary to confront this regime. In fact, some of them actually subsidized the regime. One of them, Obama, ensured that they would have a pathway to a nuclear weapon. I don't need to hear the debates about it. I've read the deal. I know what it says. It's that simple. Then we have Biden, who was literally allowing tens of billions of dollars to flow into the regime because he wasn't enforcing all the rules that had been placed against them getting money and allowing them to sell oil surreptitiously to the Chinese and so forth. So about $150 billion or more poured into that regime when they knew that they were moving toward nuclear weapons. They have manufactured thousands of ballistic missiles with the help of the communist Chinese. Anybody who was in this country over the last 12 months, over the last 6 months, knows what ballistic missiles can do. They can blow out entire communities. They're the size of a yellow school bus. And not a single one of those safe rooms you have in your house or your apartment can do a thing about it. It will blow that off the face of the earth, too. These are not your typical missiles. And with a nuclear warhead, you have an intercontinental ballistic missile. And our intelligence and the Israeli intelligence didn't know that their ballistic missiles can now reach the capitals in Europe. And with a little bit more information from the communist Chinese or the Russians or the North Koreans, that access, it will reach the continental United States. This is a very serious matter. Because if they were to fire 3,000, 4,000, 5,000 ballistic missiles at one time at this country, you can't defend yourself. It would overwhelm any system that exists. And that also applies to any European country and to my country, the United States. The issue of ballistic missiles is critical. The issue of Hezbollah is critical. Hezbollah is much like their front SS operation. And there's a couple hundred thousand of them, and they're very heavily armed. Even though we pounded the hell out of Iran and their military, there's Hezbollah. Hezbollah has killed and maimed thousands of Americans. Thousands of Americans. Our Marines, our sailors, our servicemen, our embassy personnel, as well as maybe thousands of Christians in Lebanon. God knows how many Israelis they've killed. They exist for the same reason Iran exists, because they were created by Iran. They are Iran. There's only one country that has gone into Lebanon to fight Hezbollah. Not a European country, not my country, Israel. That's the only country that's gone in to Lebanon to kill Hezbollah. And I'm very upset about this. Israel is killing commanders and leaders of Hezbollah who killed my people, that have bounties on their heads. And they don't even get a thank you note.
0: All right. That was from comments I made last week in Israel. We'll be right back.
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external forces. I have no doubt about that. And I'm not kidding. I'm not a conspiracy nut, as you well know. I was warned about it, and it has occurred. So I'm using a different device here. It's a little more difficult on the fly, but nonetheless, let's see here. There it be. George Soros. Look, there's a lot to get to in no particular order, but I think they're all related in one way or another. When I was gone, I saw this in the New York Post the other day. George Soros and son Alex have funneled a staggering $103 million in the midterm so far, on track to shatter spending record. Now, a couple of things. Apparently, certain billionaires are good billionaires, because you never hear Bernie Sanders or any of the Marxist bastards attack George Soros or any of their funding sources. So certain billionaires are okay. Certain billionaires are not okay. Apparently that's the way it works. Meanwhile, Miriam Adelson, multi-billionaire, her husband Sheldon, are big Republican donors. And she apparently, I read, has donated somewhere around $40 million for the midterm elections. Now you'll notice the Jew haters hate her guts. They attack her all the time. You got a bloated buffoon like Steve Bannon, a felon by confession, ripping off little old ladies to try and raise money, he says, to build a wall, southern wall. Look at this clown. He got a federal pardon from the president, but the state, they charged him, and he chickened out like the coward that he is. He didn't want a real trial. Please, please don't, please don't. They don't have an orange jumpsuit enough for me. Besides, it was very uncomfortable last time I was there, if you get my drift. Couldn't take a shower or anything. Really, Third Reich Steve. Keep attacking this woman who gives money to the GOP, gives money to the Trump campaign, and tries to offset some of these billionaires on the left. And she takes more heat from the woke Reich neo-fascists than does George Soros or Alex Soros. It's disgusting. And yet, there they are, pouring as much money as they possibly can, right? Supreme Court had another good ruling today, but it'll very much upset us tomorrow, as my guest on this birthright citizenship. Look, I don't want it to. If I'm wrong, great. I'm not, you know, Nostradamus here. I'm just guessing by the makeup of the court. If they do the right thing, here's what they should do, okay? Here's what they should do. And maybe they'll do it, but I doubt it. Here's what the court should do. Number one, they should say there is simply no constitutional basis for birthright citizenship. They'll quote that decision in the late 1900s, which is BS. It has nothing to do with illegal immigrants or something else. They'll twist the line. I've seen it all. Nobody has studied this more than I. Nobody knows more about this than I. And Hans von Spakovsky, the two of us, are the worldwide experts on this, okay? So we know what all their arguments are going to be, and they're all bogus. So they may want to get the result and twist it, and then this will seriously ruin the country, make it almost impossible to reverse course. I don't mean to upset you, but that's how big it is. But here's what the court could do, okay, to deal with the namby-pambies. And I actually mentioned this to you months and months and months and months ago. I've been writing about this forever because I knew it needed to come up. The court could have ruled, or could rule, who knows. Look, anybody who got citizenship from birthright citizenship from this day backwards, we're not going to remove them from the citizenship rolls. There could be millions and millions of people. But going forward, no more birthright citizenship. So these Chinese mills and all the rest of it, people coming in here, Islamists coming in here, having children and so forth and so on, no more. So they can cut the proverbial baby, the Solomon baby, in half and do it that way, perhaps. But I don't even see them doing that. We'll see. I hope I'm wrong. It's, look, they know what they wrote. The decisions are done. Nothing I say can influence them. I hope I influence

0: against them earlier on, but who knows? There was a case called the Slaughter case. And when you think about it, we have 100 years of precedent that says a president effectively can't fire somebody who's appointed to an independent agency, which never made any sense. Now, does anybody know why that doesn't make sense? Because we have three branches of government, not four. Congress can't create, even with the consent of a president, an independent agency. Independent of what? Of all the branches. No, you can't do that. You can't create a fourth branch of government. Again, something I've been arguing about for, 50 years. And the court said today, I believe it was 6-3, that in fact a president has the right to fire individuals at so-called independent agencies. And then in a squirrely way, but it protected this woman, you see, over at the Fed. Well, she didn't get due process. She wasn't standing on her head. They didn't write with the right pen. They didn't do this. We got that. So for now, we're going to leave that one alone. Here's the president on this. Cut 8. Go.
1: Mr. President, question on the Slaughter case. The Supreme Court just affirmed your right to fire the heads of independent agencies. Should we expect more firings as a result of this rule?
2: I don't think so. It gives me the right, and not me, it gives a president the right to do what the president should have the right to do. And it's very interesting. It's a big ruling. It's been going on for almost 100 years. They've been working on this. And, you know, that it comes down at my term is a very great honor. But it bestows additional powers, or maybe the same power, on the president. The president has the right to do this, and that has to do with a lot of agencies all throughout the system.
0: Let me just say this. This man is incredibly intelligent. Look, he's not a practicing attorney, a constitutionalist, but he's laying out the facts. This is right. Presidents of both parties have said, we have a right to fire these people. They're part of the executive branch. This was a great decision for America. 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
4: Fox News, I'm Tom Graham. The Supreme Court ruling states can continue counting ballots as long as they're postmarked by Election Day. President Trump reacting.
2: The mail-in ballot ruling, which was a little bit surprising, gives people more time to vote illegally, let's say.
4: Now, the legal challenge was part of the Republican president's broader crackdown on most mail-in balloting, which he says breeds fraud. Democrats argue Trump is trying to suppress voter turnout. Seven people have been arrested. They're accused of vandalizing the reflecting pool outside the Lincoln Memorial in Washington.
5: Anyone who comes to this district who thinks that he or she is going to vandalize the reflecting pool or any kind of monument, you're facing 10 years in prison. So don't get smart, because we're on the lookout for
4: U.S.
5: them.
4: U.S. Attorney for D.C. 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
1: It's funny, things that we've talked about here years and years ago, America. Oh, they're coming to a head, aren't they? They're coming to a head. If you missed out on gold in 2020, and if you missed out in the rally in 2025, it's not too late, you know. Let me explain what I mean. Right now, gold is sitting at about 20%, give or take, off its all-time highs earlier this year. So you can buy it at effectively what is a discount, because the fundamentals that drove gold to over $5,000 an ounce, they're still very, very strong. 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You'll get it. And I think you'll learn a hell of a lot from it, as I have. Okay. A little bit more here. A lot more, actually. And so this birthright citizenship issue, the president's concerned about, I've been concerned about for decades now, and all of you should be worried about it. Here's what he had to say about that. Cut nine, go.
2: Birthright citizenship is next. Birthright citizenship, what are your thoughts, and will you accept it if it rules against you?
3: Well, I guess I have to accept it's the Supreme Court, so I'll accept. I think it's very bad for our nation. We're the only nation that does it. No other nation does that birthright citizenship. No, not even close. Some did it. They ended it. It's tremendously destructive. It's extremely costly. I don't know. It's up to them. But in terms of for the good of the country, it would be great if they did the. They didn't allow it. It would be great. But I can't tell you. The Slaughter case was the big case today. That was really a big case because it gave strength to presidents and strength to the presidency, a very important case. It's been going on for almost 100 years, think of that, and this was the ruling that really topped everything by a lot today, yeah.
1: All right. The court refused to look at the at trial, the case, $5 million awarded to this woman who accused the president, E. Jean Carroll, of assault. And I'll tell you why I think he's telling the truth. Because he's furious. He's not hiding. He's angry about it. I think the trial was a disaster, my humble opinion. I just think that's too bad. Let's see here. We have this issue again of mail-in ballots. And I want people to understand something. Those of you who are my age already know this, but for younger people, and by younger people, I mean like 40 and under, you never had this kind of voting before where anybody could get a mail-in ballot just because they were too damn lazy to go and vote. I remember when I was growing up in Pennsylvania, but also I remember as a young man in Virginia, the only way you could get a absentee ballot and submit it, or a mail-in ballot, is to sign a form under the penalty of perjury, Mr. Producer. And under the penalty of perjury meant you had to be disabled in some way, or sick, or on travel, something of that sort, vacation, so you wouldn't be in town. You didn't get a mail-in ballot or absentee ballot simply because you wanted to vote that in that method. And the Democrats have been pushing the edge of this envelope for decades and decades and decades. That's why in a lot of these states, these Democrat states, it's same day, same time registration. Well, of course, you can't check out somebody same day, same time. Not at a precinct. If you ever worked at a precinct, if you ever voted, most of you, at a precinct, you know that's not possible. And so they built the system to legalize all kinds of potential fraudulent activities. Can you prove it's fraudulent? No, because you made it legal. It's crazy. But not really, when you think about who these people are. I guess it's not so crazy, is it? No, not really. And then they say, well, it's a big day for the people's right to vote. There's, you know, these mail-in ballots, big day. That's just fantastic. No, it's not. It's a lousy day when they do that. I told you Mondami is trying to depopulate New York City, particularly of Jews. He wants to create a Dearborn, Michigan, a Paterson, New Jersey, basically a London. And that's what he's doing. He's targeting the Jews in New York City. He wants to force them out and turn it into an Islamist city. Can you imagine? But it's happening right before your eyes. They did it in London. They've done it in Paris. They've done it in New Jersey. They've done it in Michigan. And they're going to do it elsewhere. And they're going to take over these Democrat strongholds. It's first and foremost because the Democrat Party is not wanting to fight against them. It wants to embrace them. And that's what they're doing. So Mondami is on ABC this week. And he's asked, he won't say whether he believes Israel is a Jewish state or not. Let me explain something to you. You have people out there like Pierre Moron and others who want you to believe you can be anti-Zionist without being anti-Jewish. It's an impossibility. Zion is Mount Zion. I've explained this before. It's effectively the birthplace of Judaism. It is the indigenous home, that area of the world, the Holy Land, the indigenous home of the Jews. For nearly 4,000 years, long before there was anything called Islam, even long before there was Christianity. So when people say, I'm a Zionist, that means I'm Jewish and I believe in the home, the indigenous home of the Jews. Now there's, by my count, 57 majority Muslim nations. Do they have to defend their faith? Do they have to defend the fact that they are Muslim nations? Not one of them. Not one of them. So here he is, he's on the ABC this week. All these weak Sunday shows, cut 13, change that, cut 14, go.
4: And the idea of a Jewish state, Israel is a Jewish state, that's in the charter. That's the way it is now. Do you support that?
5: I've said time and again that I support the state of Israel as a state with equal rights. I believe that any state that...
1: What he's saying there, he'll support Israel, period, especially if the Palestinians take it over. So that's all he's saying. That's what he's saying. Now, if you're Catholic, you believe in Rome, right, Mr. Producer? Now, why? What is Rome? What is that a country? The Pope, where does he live? Right, we call it the Vatican. Does anybody ever say, you know, well, the Vatican is a Catholic, they shouldn't be Catholic? Anybody ever say that? Does anybody ever say Qatar is a Muslim state and it shouldn't be a Muslim? I mean, who talks? America is a majority Christian country, is it not? What he's trying to say there is he believes in the river to the sea. He wants the Jews removed by hook or by crook. That's what he believes. His wife was ecstatic on October 8th, 2023. Full on for what Hamas did to those Jewish kids. Full on. And those families in the kibbutzim. All for it. Was posting for. Well, she's not a public. He always has an answer. The Marxists always do, but they're always frauds. Go ahead.
5: I think any state that privileges one religion over the other is one that I can't tell you I support, whether it be
1: really,
5: Israel.
1: Really? That's hilarious. Really? Okay. So, all those Muslim countries he can't support. This one tiny Jewish... Folks, there's 15 million Jews in the world. There's 2 billion Muslims. There's 57... Muslim countries, one tiny little Jewish state. Most of the Christians in the Middle East live in Israel. Well, what's going on here? Seriously, America. This is sick. This is incredibly absurd. 0.02% of the world's population, a tiny piece of geography. There's no question it's his historic indigenous land. Islam is the third of the big three faiths, pushed out the Jews and the Christians out of all these other countries. Out of all these other countries. And he dares to say, I can't believe in, you know, one country that prefers one faith. Here's the amazing thing. Whatever faith you are in Israel, live your faith. Nobody's stopping you to live your faith. Not there. I want you to try it in Dearborn, Michigan. Paterson, New Jersey. Look what he's doing to Jews in New York City. Is this a joke? And I've told you this for years and years and years. If you hate America, you hate Israel. If you hate Israel, you hate America. Now, the woke right neo-fascists will pretend that that's not the case. But they hate America, too. They're always trashing us, you know. On the holidays, they'll pretend that they're super patriots, but they're not super patriots. They don't believe in our economic system either. They're always whining about capitalism. They sound very much like the, economic socialists. We'll be right back.
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10: I'm a businessman, not a politician. I was born and raised right here in Southwest Florida. This is where I've spent the last two decades raising my family, building businesses, and creating hundreds of jobs for our community. 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
0: President about communism. He knows communism, boy, and he really hates it. Correctly so. Cut 17. Go.
2: Zohra Mamdani said in an interview this week that he was open to being the poster child for socialist candidates. Are you worried about more socialist candidates across the
3: country? Well, I think it's a big threat to our nation, actually. Because it's not socialism, it's really communism. They use the word social democrat because it sounds so nice, but it's really communism you're talking about. I think it's the biggest threat to our nation there is, maybe since our founding. That includes World War I, World War II, September 11th. It includes the Pearl Harbor attack. I think this is the biggest threat to our nation. People will smile when I say that, but the smart people are going to say, you know, he's probably right. It's basically introducing communism into the United States of America. There's never been anything so dangerous.
0: He's 100% right, and I would add, of course, Islamism. There's no getting around it. They're working in tandem right now. The Marxists threw open the door. Their influence in the Democrat Party opened borders to massive third world migration in the United States. No vetting. And of course, the whole point is what? The whole point of immigration is to improve the existing society and the lot of the existing citizens. And that's not what's going on here. Immigration has been used as a tool for revolution. And the Democrat Party, with its influences by these American Marxism, as I've written a whole book and we've talked about, they opened the gate and flooded the Islamists, because we're now in another, listen to me, this is important. This is another Islamist crusade. They're conquering the rest of the world. Uh-oh, what happened, Mr. Producer? The email looks like it's back. Let's see if I can actually open one. No, can't even open the damn thing. But it's back! Yep, your mail is temporarily unavailable. Yeah, I've been hit. So, that's what's going on. You know, next hour we're going to have our friend on from the Reagan Institute. And Zach Heim, because Axios is a left-wing really diabolical so-called news operation. I don't know why the White House feels the need to go to them or to have the president interviewed there. But a completely misleading headline over what the Reagan Institute found and learned. And I want you to hang in there. We're going to talk about that and much more because it's very important. We'll be right back.

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4: 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Right all along.
5: Another round of talks. I'm Lisa Lucera, Fox News. President Trump says Special Envoy Steve Witkoff and Jared Kushner are on the way to Dubai to meet with Iranian leaders.
6: President Trump saying that tomorrow's meeting came at the request of Iran. Now, Iran's foreign ministry is saying this is not the case and that while they've been in contact with mediators in Qatar, that no technical talks are scheduled.
5: Fox's Alexandria Hoff. The U.S. and Iran traded strikes over the weekend but have also paused attacks again today. White House Deputy Chief of Staff Stephen Miller reacting after the Supreme Court ruled states can continue counting ballots as long as they're postmarked by Election Day. Miller saying the American people want the SAVE Act passed.
7: 80 million Americans elected a Republican Senate majority, and they elected a Republican Congress to deliver on this fundamental priority. It must get done.
5: The SAVE Act would eliminate mail-in voting, except in some circumstances, and calls for ID and proof of citizenship to vote. Senate Majority Leader John Thune has said it does not have the support it needs to pass. A California man charged with sending a fake ransom note in the Nancy Guthrie case is expected to plead guilty.
8: Sources tell Fox Derek Anthony Colella is expected to change his not guilty plea to guilty Thursday on a federal charge of transmitting a demand for ransom with intent to abuse, threaten, or harass. The 42-year-old of Hawthorne, California, is accused of sending text messages and calling the family of Nancy Guthrie days after the 84-year-old went missing, demanding Bitcoin. Prosecutors say through the course of the investigation, they discovered he was acting as an imposter, trying to take advantage of the ongoing situation.
5: Fox's Kristen Goodwin. Officials think Nancy Guthrie, the mother of Today Show host Savannah Guthrie, was forcibly taken from her Tucson area home February 1st, but the circumstances surrounding her disappearance are still unclear. 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
19: Hello, America. 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Our number, 877-381-3811, 877-381-3811. All right, we got some interesting callers. I wasn't going to go this soon, but I like them. Let's give it a shot, then we may swing back. Let us go to Trey, Duncanville, Texas, the great WBAP. How are you, Trey?
20: I'm doing well. It's a little hot out here, but that's okay.
19: Oh, it's going to get worse. Summertime. It's going to get worse. Yes, next few days is going to be brutal all across the country.
20: I survived the summer of 1980, so it's not going to be too bad. Right. Yes, sir. I wanted to call and just say thank you for taking my call. I called you a couple months ago about this issue of the mail-in ballots. And I think I'm going to preface this saying I'm a strong Trump supporter. I agree with him on virtually everything. I've been a supporter of his against Ted Cruz when they ran against each other in the 2016 primaries. And I garnered a lot of enemies, my fellow Texans, because I supported a New Yorker against a fellow Texan. Okay, however, I do disagree with this mail-in ballot. I think the Supreme Court was right. And the reason why I'm saying this, because I'm a survivor of four near-fatal car crashes, And I do not want anything to jeopardize my ability to vote. I don't care who the
19: Well, how would it stop you from mail-in voting?
20: Well, I have followed and obeyed the rules of every election.
19: I know, but if you, but under the old system, under the system he's talking about, you would make that point, and you'd be allowed to do a mail-in vote. We're talking about people who are fully capable of voting. Maybe instead of voting, they decide to go to a movie. Maybe they're going to get a steak sandwich. Maybe they're doing whatever they're doing. And the problem is, it's much more difficult to keep track of that kind of voting for, to protect against fraud than in-person voting. And so I'm not sure how that would negatively affect you.
20: I'm just concerned because anytime there's changes, sometimes it hurts innocent people.
19: No, but it would be – no. You're changing it back, and I don't see how it hurts innocent people. If you're disabled or you're sick or you're out of town on business or you're on vacation or something like that, those are understandable reasons. Again, for most of our history of voting, those were allowable reasons. But you have to have a reason. You can't just say, I want to vote by mail.
20: Well, I appreciate your explanation. I've gone through this process of filling out all the forms and documentation. I'm just concerned when there's a change.
19: There's not all the forms and documentation. Typically, it was a half a page form. You explain, you give your name, your address, you fill in the blank why you are using mail-in voting, under which category, and you sign it and you turn it and you mail it in.
20: Well, I had doctor's documentation, too, just on reserve, just in case. So I'm just saying, it just kind of concerns me. That's all. And
19: all right.
20: I do have a concern.
19: Well, you won. Happy days are here again.
20: Well, I also have a concern about some of these Republicans that are not want to do away with early voting. And I do think...
19: Well, hold on now. You're just basically supporting all the Democrat voting systems. You want to get... You don't want to have early... You don't... mind early voting, you don't mind mail-in voting. Again, why do you need early voting?
20: Well, I've worked for Dallas County Elections Department for a long time. There's thousands of people that vote.
19: Why do you need early voting?
20: It makes it easier for the people to vote who are legal to vote.
19: Why does it make it easier for people to vote? You have an election day and you vote on election day.
20: Well, we can also draw a parallel with income tax. I mean, people can pay their taxes early, file early.
19: It's not, but hold on now. Pay their income taxes early because they want their refund early. Otherwise, they're not paying an income tax. I see no parallel there either. You have an election day. You show up on election day and you vote. We've been doing it in this country since almost the beginning. All these changes came in the last 30 years or so. At the behest of the left. And so the goal isn't to make voting easier. It's to make it easy and trackable, not easier, because it makes it tougher and tougher to keep track of these things. And look, we're seeing it. There's no reason it should take 3 weeks to figure out a primary in California. But I've asked you, why do you need early voting? I don't understand it.
20: Well, I think it's a benefit to people who want to vote early,
19: it's a benefit to people who want to vote early. So we might as well vote on Christmas. It's a benefit to people who don't have to go to work. But that's not what we do. We have a national day of voting on federal elections. It's been that way since forever, and there's nothing wrong with it. It's not about always making things easier for people to do what they want to do. It's not hard. People die for the right to vote. And they have died for us to have the right to vote. It's really not that hard to show up and vote. If people are that lazy, well, then I'm sorry. I just don't give a damn. Thank you for your call. This is the mentality, America. It just drives me crazy. Does it not you, Mr. Producer? It's so bad. The psychology is, well, it may be easier to vote, and why shouldn't you have a mail? What are you talking about? It's easy to vote now. You go on election day and you vote. No, but I want to do a mail-in. I'm busy. And I got all kinds of stuff. No, you don't. You have a right to vote. You can take off from work to vote. and then go back to work. I don't understand. We need early voting? What the hell is early voting? Well, I'm going to be out of town. Okay, then do a mail-in ballot, an absentee ballot. That's what that's for. The system was perfectly fine before. Now it's a disaster. Oy, oy, oy. Let's go to David, Alexandria, Virginia, the great WMAL. David, how are you?
0: Mark, I'm fine, sir, and I had the pleasure of meeting you at the On Power book signing at the Reagan Library, even though I was 15 minutes
19: came
0: from
19: a long
0: the
19: way.
0: Western book signing.
19: Thank you. Oh, really?
0: Fantastic.
19: Thank you.
0: Oh, God, it was great. But in-person voting, you can vote early a month ahead of time, a week ahead of time, or the day before, or the day of. But once the day of hits, it's over. If you want to vote mail-in, vote a month ahead of time, a week ahead of time, or a day ahead of time. But once the day hits, it's over. I don't understand why that's so.
19: Look, they have a whole string of things they've done. Harvesting after, go back. Oh, look, they have a ballot. They haven't voted. So in California, they can still vote. I mean, I'm not buying into all this stuff. It's ridiculous. And you have people voting a month early? What if something tragic happens in 2 weeks before the election? It doesn't even make any sense. Why are people voting early? I don't understand what that is. What's that all about? I want to get it over with. Well, too bad. Well, I'm going to be out of town. Well, then do your absentee ballot. Anyway, that's where my head is. What do you got, David? Anything else?
0: The reason for my call is on Father's Day, my daughter gave me a gift. The New York Times book, coffee table book, about every election from 1960 to 76. And it's the front page of every newspaper, all right? And in 1864, the day after the Lincoln election, November 9th, 1864, Lincoln was declared the victor. This is 162 years ago. Lincoln was declared the victor the day after the election. But now you have an election in a city like Los Angeles, and it takes weeks with all the technology and all the advancements we have. And to me,
19: because they build it into the system. It's not that we're not capable of it, but people, ballots are sent out to every address where somebody was. Well, obviously people move and they change and so forth, so that's a big area for potential fraud. It's built into the law that they can count these ballots. I think it's a week or longer after the election. In some states, you know, if they're not signed or they're not dated right, they still accept them. So you have all these things going on, which purposely makes it take longer to count. You're talking about here we have a civil war going on, and the next day they say that Lincoln is the victor. If they had all these procedures in place or options in place that we have now, we'd never have known who the hell the victor is there for a month. You wouldn't have known. It's ridiculous. Anyway, that's good to know. Thank you, my friend David. We'll be right back.
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7: Why liberals hate this show. But listen anyway. They know they're probably wrong. Mark Levin is on the radio.

0: Roger Zakheim is the director of the Ronald Reagan Institute in Washington. It's a fantastic place, largely because of him. And there was an Axios headline. I'm not a fan of this website. It's radical left. And I don't know why the administration leaks to it or the president interviews with them. I just don't. It's a very disreputable operation. And it uses the Institute's survey to say that the Republican Party is starting to turn on Israel. Actually, it's had two headlines. The Republicans are souring on Israel. The GOP is souring on Israel. Roger, what did your survey show? And why would they use a headline like that?
1: I can't explain what Axios is doing. It's actually this, their own article at the bottom, you know, made quite clear that the GOP wasn't souring on Israel, yet they clearly were clickbaiting or something by not capturing that at the top. And our survey, as I pointed out in my post, shows just the opposite. I mean, it's pretty remarkable that Republicans overall believe that U.S. security and prosperity is tied to the security

0: MAGA Republican somehow is declining. And that is just dead wrong. It is, in fact, the opposite, because our survey actually looks at where self-identified MAGA Republicans, what they believe. And when it comes to thinking U.S. security and prosperity is tied to the security of Israel, MAGA Republicans roll in at 80%. So they outperform other Republicans.
1: MAGA, which is really the conservatives who back president, former Tea Party who backs the president, MAGA Republicans, really one and the same, I argue. 80% support Israel, 75% of the GOP generally, and they run with a headline that says Republicans are souring on Israel? And you called them out right away, correct?
0: I mean, because I had our survey right there, and I saw what they were putting in there. I mean, in their actual report, they're referencing other polling as well, which also reflects that Republicans are not souring on Israel. But again, that wasn't what you would see unless you scrolled all the way to the bottom. And I want to say one other thing, Mark, if it's okay, about MAGA Republicans, because as you're aware, we've been looking at MAGA Republicans since 2023. And we've seen consistently that they're great supporters of Israel, that they want to be engaged in the world, they want to lead with peace and strength. But the critique I've received, or question at least, is, well, where are the young MAGA Republicans? You know, that 18 to 29 demographic, the so-called group that, you know, is being persuaded by the Tucker Carlsons of the world. So we went ahead and looked deeper into that, Mark. And guess what? They also overwhelmingly support Israel. They're at 63%, so a super majority of MAGA from 18 to 29 are big supporters of Israel. They believe that U.S. security and prosperity is tied to the security of Israel. That, I think, is also a really important point that people don't appreciate. The narrative tells you something else.
1: If people want to find that survey, where do they go?
0: You just put in your browser, Reagan Institute Summer Survey, and we'll pull it right up. Reagan Institute Summer Survey.
1: But I also notice, Roger, that the so-called woke Reich, R-E-I-C-H is what I call them, the woke Reich, they keep warning us that the Republicans are this and the Republicans are that and the Republicans are souring on Israel and so forth and so on. And then we hear it regurgitated by their likes in the media and so forth. It's just a narrative. Here's my question to you. When you consider the amount of money Qatar spent in this country to trash that country, when you consider... I think as Sam Harris put it, and I don't normally quote him, but he's been pretty sharp lately. When you consider there's 2 billion Muslims and 15 million Jews, when you consider all the propaganda overwhelmingly against that tiny country and the people there, you're telling me the Republicans, and especially MAGA, are holding firm, and that includes young Republicans.
0: 100%. It's not just about holding firm. They outperform pretty much everything else. I mean, to the tune of 8 out of 10. And here's why I think this is the case. Certainly, people want to be supportive of Israel. They realize Israel is a democracy. It's, as Secretary Pete Hegseth refers to Israel, a model ally. Think about what they did with us in Operation Epic Fury. But people know that if you are anti-Israel, you're anti-American. The values of freedom, of democracy, of standing up for self-defense, those are American values. And so it's not a far cry from someone who is burning the flag of Israel. They're going to burn the U.S. flag too. And that's what's going on here.
1: And we see it, don't we, with the Marxists, the Islamists, and the woke right that keeps trashing our country too. But you have other things that you've found too. Because I just posted something that said, okay, if we're never going to have, quote-unquote, feet on the ground, in other words, we're never going to have ground forces, wait next, because the Marxists, Islamists, and the woke right are going to demand major slashes in the Army and the Marines and so forth and so on, which you would do if you never believed we should have boots on the ground, right?
0: Yeah, I mean, it's one goes in hand with the other, right? It's a proxy. Saying that you don't want boots on the ground is a proxy for saying we don't want America to be strong. We don't want to have a strong military. And once again, on that score, those pockets, either the far isolationist right, or as you're referencing, the Democratic Socialists of America, which effectively

0: socialists and communists. I don't know why we parse in terms of the title there. That's what they're for. They are totally out of sync with the rest of the country, because when we ask those surveyed, okay, you want to be engaged in the world. You know, American foreign policy is about engagement in the world. What should they do when they engage? You know, what are the principles? It's remarkable. It's a huge, broad agreement around foundational principles of a strong U.S. military. They believe, these respondents believe, to the tune of 82%, 90% Republicans, 76% Democrats want a strong U.S. military because they believe it's essential to peace and prosperity. What that reflects to me, Mark, is that all these people making noise in these dark blue pockets in parts of Brooklyn, New York, are actually a narrow slice of the overall American population and even the Democratic Party.
1: So pretty much it has stayed relatively strong going back to Reagan. So these people who want us to believe that we're a nation of isolationists, that never ever have boots on the ground, we're not encouraging it. We're just saying it needs to be an option for any military to have an opportunity to actually win. They're wrong, and we're right. Is that right, Roger?
0: Amen.
1: All right, brother. Thank you for coming on the program. The director of the Ronald Reagan Institute, Roger Zakheim. We'll be right back. You know, I used to think a mattress was just furniture until I got my Ghost Bed made right here in America. 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
3: Fox News, I'm Deborah Valentine. The Supreme Court releasing decisions on major cases today, including a 5-4 decision upholding a Mississippi law allowing postmarked mail-in ballots up to 5 days from an election. President Trump reacts.
4: That was a ruling that was, I think it was very detrimental to honest elections, but it is what it is.
3: The president says the decision makes passage of the Save America Act all the more important. Fox's Jared Halpern.
5: The Save America Act would restrict the use of mail-in ballots while adding proof of citizenship and voter ID requirements for voters.
3: The high court's expected to make public its ruling on birthright citizenship tomorrow. Tuesday is the last day of the high court's current term. The U.S. and Iran will meet for peace talks in Doha, Qatar on Tuesday. Fighting between the U.S. and Iran erupted over the weekend after IRGC attacks in the Persian Gulf. 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
6: 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Right, all along.

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1: 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Pure Talk. 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A wireless company that actually lives up to your expectations. And it's patriotic and founded by a veteran. Jump in with both feet, ladies and gentlemen. Ooh, here comes Mrs. Levin. How are you, Mrs. Levin?
2: Mrs. Levin, it's great.
1: You've got to get near the microphone so people can hear you.
2: But I'm so shy.
1: Do your best. You can do
2: it. Oh, my goodness. Good evening, America.
1: Good evening, America.
2: And it is the week of July 4th, celebrating 250 years of our blessed country.
1: Okay. Well, thank you, honey.
2: You're very welcome.
1: All right. There she goes. Mrs. Levin is more popular than Mr. Levin, and it's a good reason for that. Go ahead, boys. The dogs follow her everywhere. It's hilarious. The two guys, Ronnie and Toby, there they go. Anyway, there we have it. Where was I, Mr. Producer? I was getting calls, yes? Okay, let's do this. Is this the updated list? You know, I'm working off the iPhone. Okay, you're going to have to tell me in advance, because I really am only working with, it's so weird. All right. Robert in Santa Clara, California, the great KSFO country. How are you, Robert?
3: Great, Mark. You know, I'm out here in California, and a few weeks back, I heard Newsom wanted to go after the stepped-up in basis, which is basically 41 to 50%.
1: He wanted to go after what?
3: Getting rid of the stepped-up in basis, which is basically almost a 50% death tax on your home when you want to leave it to your kids.
1: Let's slow down and explain to people what that means. It means everything to a homeowner. Go ahead, explain it.
3: Well, the domino falls when the final elder or benefactor dies, and there's a change of ownership. And, you know, then it's 50% confiscation. And
1: all right, let me slow you down. All right, the basis, ladies and gentlemen, when you sell your home, the basis should be the value. In other words, if somebody dies and you inherit the home should be the value of the home then. And apparently what they're thinking in California, it's the value of the home when it was purchased. Is that it?
3: No, that you could retain that, but currently, but it's been diminished down to one parcel. If you had kept your first home and then wanted to have a little estate going. It's full blown open to appraisal and assessments, including your family business. They already ruined that with this Proposition 19 back in 2020, and people didn't even know what's going to hit them because a lot of people are low information voters. But he also wants to go after these wealth taxes, but he wants to take it national, just like the buffoon in New York said you shouldn't be.
4: No, we heard that. Yep.
3: Yeah, he wants to take 50% confiscation nationwide. This is who we're dealing with. These are confiscators, and they don't really care. And we're working all our lives to build something, and this is really outrageous. And it's getting not that much coverage.
1: You know, Von Mises made the point, we're all Marxists now. We all talk like Marxists, act like Marxists. Now, I don't know about all of us, but too many do. And some jackass who wants to be governor decides to get in front of the hard left. He was talking about a 10% wealth tax, actually, which is outrageous and utterly unconstitutional, certainly on the federal level. You don't get to say, okay, you have that much wealth? Okay, here's the 10%. And it is so contrary to America's founding, life, liberty, and the pursuit of happiness. You know, some states had life, liberty, and property. Because what's property? Property is the intellectual and physical manifestation of your labor. That's what it is. It's that simple. We're only going after the rich. Really? Well, the rich produce all kinds of things for us that we take for granted, whether it's iPhones, whether it's vehicles, whether it's the ability to get gasoline and so forth and so on. We can't all do that. But this is the idea. This is a dead idea. It's a dying mentality, and yet it is wrapped in populism. Go ahead. Final words.
3: You know, like I said, he's going after the Howard Jarvis group out here, and I know you were interested in that as a young guy, and I've been following them too, and it's like we're trying to avoid these confiscatory.
1: What do you mean
3: things.
1: He's going after the Jarvis guys? I was a big backer of them.
3: Well, I signed the petition, but John Kripal had to actually get on and make a deal to get it on the ballot. Just to save the 2/3 majority and try to avoid these transfer taxes.
1: You're going too fast. I don't know who that is. Who had to get what on the ballot? What are you talking about?
3: John Kripal is our advocate for the Howard Jarvis Taxpayers Association. So we're trying to reverse what was the damage done by Proposition 19, which got it down to one parcel and even your family business wide open to excessively high market value appraisal assessments, so you can hardly keep anything. So it's insane. The agenda is, see, they were really picky about this, you know. So John had to renege and say, well, we're going to try to preserve the 2/3 majority, and it still has to go up for an election because the money, we don't have the money.
1: Here's the problem. This is why we're not a democracy. We're a republic, but these states, they do both. A mobocracy and authoritarianism. They know that voters will vote to steal somebody else's property. They know that voters who never created businesses will vote against businesses no matter how small they are. They know they're going to vote against individuals keeping money for their families, like farmers and so forth, passing it on because they're not farmers and they don't care. They live in the now, right here. Many of them are on the public dole. Many of them are ideologues. That's the Democrat Party. So you're taking from people who produce and create and so forth and so on. And you know the story, and the rest of America knows the story. The problem is now the Democrat Party is utterly shameless. They're disgusting. Thank you for your call. I think we ought to write a book called The Democrat Party Hates America. Do you like that title, Rich? I think that would be a great book. We have a lot of great callers here. Let me see if I can pull up another one here. Hold on 1 second. Do we have... I'm on Los Angeles, California, Sirius XM. Are you still there? Okay, who do we have? I can't see. Scott, Manhattan, Kansas, Sirius XM satellite. Go.
5: All right, so you title of your book, it needs to be Why the Democrats Hate America. I can just give it out, lay it out there. But anyway... Why don't we create...
1: I don't know. It's about 350 pages. I feel like I laid it out. You might want to read it. Go ahead.
5: My point was, why don't we create their boots on their ground by throwing millions of AK-47s and a trillion rounds plus explosive, plus claymores, plus shoulder fire stuff that will blow up a small Toyota truck with a big gun on it. Mm-hmm. Why aren't we doing that right now?
1: I don't know. Who's been saying that for 3 months?
5: Well, why doesn't it get done? We're being played. One side says Trump is being played. In the end,
1: I'll tell you what. Part of it is Erdogan. He doesn't want them armed. You know what? They say he doesn't like the Kurds. No, he wants to kill them. But Turkey's killed a lot of people of all backgrounds, by the way. The Armenians, 4 million of them. But that aside for a moment, this is the biggest play that we haven't played yet. I don't get it either. This was part of the Reagan Doctrine. That's what made it famous and effective to take out the Soviet Union, to take out the Russians, and, you know, I don't get it.
5: They
1: I really don't get it.
5: If they're going to be protesters, be protesters. If they're going to be patriots, they need weapons. That's 100%. That's all it takes.
1: Yep. I'm with you.
5: And they need to. They should have been doing this or getting ready to do this a long time ago, putting together the weapons that
1: we only had 47 years to practice. You know.
5: I know. We don't need our Green Beret in there. The Mossad needs to be in there. They can integrate with that.
1: Apparently,
5: society.
1: The Mossad was ready to go with us, and we pulled the plug.
5: Yeah. I'm disgusted with how it's all come, because the IRGC will say, we didn't agree to that. And the Khomeinis will say, well, we didn't agree to that.
1: The biggest problem we have, I think what you're getting on, is this is a terrorist organization. It's not a nation. It's taken over the nation. And we're negotiating like we're negotiating with a sovereign. We're not. It's not a sovereign. It's a terrorist organization that's taken over the nation. And people don't know, Iran is not a majority Muslim.
5: No.
1: All right, my friend, thank you for your call. We'll be right back.
0: Mark Levin. 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
9: 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I want you to know how much I appreciate that. I'm Jim Schwartzel. I built 92.5 Fox News because conservatives in Southwest Florida deserve a voice. Long before it was popular, we carried Rush Limbaugh. We gave you Beck, Hannity, and the conservative leaders who helped shape this movement. And we didn't just talk about conservative values, we stood up for them. Years ago, we helped organize one of America's largest Tea Party rallies at Centennial Park, where thousands came together for liberty, limited government, and the Constitution. I'm Jim Schwartzel, the owner of 92.5 Fox News, and I'm running for Congress to keep up this fight. Like President Trump, I'm a businessman, not a politician. I'll stand with him, fight for America first, and never forget where I came from. I'm Jim Schwartzel, and I approve this message. Paid for by Jim Schwartzel for Congress.

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0: I misspoke. I want to correct myself. It is a majority Muslim. What I meant is not majority Sunni Muslim, to be more specific and to be accurate. Okay, let's see here. Oh, yes, my dear friends, the Hege family, Hege Ministries. I love this group. I love these people. And the people of Israel under attack like never before. The Jewish people need our help. 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Help make a difference now and for the next generation. Now, some of you might be saying, Mark, you're Jewish, and you're supporting a Christian ministry. You're damn right I am, because I understand the connection between Christianity and Judaism, and I understand how important Christianity is to Judaism. And I understand how important Judaism is to Christianity. Those are our holy sites, both of ours, that we're trying to defend against the Islamists. It's that simple. And when you look here in the United States of America, we're under attack as Americans, as well as Christians and Jews, from all sides, from all comers. And we either stand together or we're not going to be able to stand at all. Remember what God also believes in: free will. He gave us eyes to see and ears to hear and hands to work. And that's what we need to do. John Hege Ministries is a fantastic organization. And CUFI is meeting, I believe, over the weekend. And I'll be there one day, Sunday. I can't wait. It'll be fun. And important, as far as I'm concerned. All right, Mr. Producer, who's on the phones there? XM Satellite, Ross, St. Louis. Is it Russ or Ross? Doesn't matter. St. Louis, Missouri. You'll correct me. Go right ahead.
1: It is. It is Ross.
0: Thank you.
1: You're shining light, Mark. I think I can put a few things together on the threat of socialism in less than 45 seconds.
0: Yeah.
1: So socialism always appeals to people by saying you shouldn't have to pay that price, or you're paying too much. The people charging it are evil fat cats. We're going to remedy that. Everyone knows that if you reduce the price of something, it's going to encourage demand for that good. So what socialism will do is it will encourage overconsumption. Dovetailing with that is the idea that capitalists are greedy, right? Greed is not a capitalist thing. Greed is a human thing. The difference is, in capitalism, the capitalist system encourages that greed to be directed into productive output, whereas in a socialist system, it encourages greed to seek power. Socialists want power. Capitalists want money. They create things to gather money. That might be greed. It might be self-interest, whatever. But the socialist is as prone to greed as anyone. The difference is greed in a socialist system creates a lust for power. And that is why it's not just that socialism is a threat. We are at war. They're trying to cause the government apparatus itself to deprive people of life, liberty, or property. There is no due process. They will deprive you. It's the confiscatory point that the caller before said. They are trying to convert the institutions of freedom into the institutions of confiscation under the color of justice. It is going to ruin everything. They will release locusts on the world because of the overconsumption. There is no productive output that is encouraged by socialism, and all it will create is a power-hungry class that races to
0: all right. This is outstanding, what you're saying. Very, very good. I appreciate it. Very well put, very succinctly. I've made the point that capitalism is nothing but commerce, voluntary commerce. Nobody invented it. You know, communism's been invented, the whole notion of materialism, the dialectic, and so forth and so on, without getting too technical. The point is, it's a very defective view of mankind and the market system, and as a result, people have lost their lives, 100 million of them, trying to impose that. What is commerce? It's an organized system of exchanging goods and services for money or other goods and services. That's what it is. Nobody invented it. It is a spontaneous activity among and between human beings. That's what capitalism is. We salute our armed forces, police officers, firefighters, emergency personnel, our truckers, ICE, the men and women in Ukraine, the men and women in Israel, the men and women in Iran, and you, the American people. I'm very thrilled to be back and blessed by you. See you tomorrow.
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5: Several big decisions hours away from being released. I'm Lisa Lucera, Fox News. Tomorrow is the final day of the Supreme Court's current term, and three major rulings expected.
6: Cases include the closely watched challenge to President Trump's executive order limiting birthright citizenship. Lower courts have concluded the action violates or likely violates the 14th Amendment. Another case is one involving a Republican challenge to campaign finance limits and LGBTQ rights cases from Idaho and West Virginia that deal with transgender students in public school sports.
7: Fox's Tanya J. Powers, when asked by reporters about the birthright ruling, the president said it's up to the justices and pointed to today's ruling on firing a federal trade commissioner, and it was an important win.
8: This Lauder case was the big case today. That was really a big case because it gave strength to presidents and strength to the presidency, a very important case.
7: The high court ruled the president had the right to fire Rebecca Slaughter even without cause. The president had argued keeping her on was inconsistent with his administration's priorities. But in the case of Federal Reserve Governor Lisa Cook, the Supreme Court ruled she can stay in her position for now. The administration had claimed that she lied on a mortgage application, which she denied. More than 100 people deported from the United States to Venezuela just hours before last week's earthquakes are missing after their hotel collapsed. That's according to the Associated Press, as rescue crews continue to comb through the rubble.
9: American crews from California, Florida, and Virginia are operating under the State Department's Disaster Assistance Response Team, which is also coordinating with the U.S. military. 130 Marines arrived in the hardest hit city of La Guaira. Their goal is to open the port so badly needed supplies can reach those who need it.
7: Fox's Nate Foy in La Guaira, Venezuela. 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
22: Socialism is Christianity and Judaism and Islam and Buddhism, because all the great religions say essentially the same thing that Marx said, which is that the rich man is not supposed to come into the room and take 9 slices of the pie and leave the remaining slice for everybody else to fight over. And that's what Jesus said. And our founding fathers were very wary of the wealthy, and they should know because they were wealthy themselves.

what the purpose is about this entire project. It's not simply to raise class consciousness, but to win socialism. And obviously raising class consciousness is a critical part of that. But making sure that we have candidates that both understand that and are willing to put that forward at every which moment that they have, at every which opportunity that they are given.

We have to continue to elect more socialists, and we have to ensure that we are unapologetic about our socialism. There are also other issues that we firmly believe in, whether it's BDS, right, or whether it's the end goal of seizing the means of production. Yeah.

0: This was a very busy day for Supreme Court watchers. You had work to do, children to raise, businesses to run, all sorts of other things to do, and or maybe just relax and have a iced tea or a coffee. We'll catch you up with Professor Josh Blackman, the South Texas College of Law, shortly on the rulings that came out today and what they mean. Some of them you will like, some of them you really won't. We do not have a decision on birthright citizenship. That is expected tomorrow morning, so we will be able to talk about that tomorrow evening. I know that's a big issue. Spoiler alert, the expectation is that the court will rule maybe even as much as 7-2, could be 8-1. Josh Blackman thinks it could even be 9-0 in favor of preserving birthright citizenship. And you know what that means, that if you are, as is commonly happening, a Chinese national who lives in China, you have no connection to the United States, you get a visa, tourist, business, number of different ways you can pay money to come here. Now you can pay money to get citizenship, but you pay to get into the United States. When you enter the United States, we have no expectation that you are remaining and working and going to be eligible for educational expenses. You know, we give free public K-12, in fact, more than that, welfare, and all the other things that go with living in this country. And you have a child. Now that child, by birthright citizenship, becomes an American citizen. Now the parent, the mother, cannot be deported. Practically speaking, they don't deport them. It's the reverse Elian Gonzalez issue where Elian was sent back. This is a case where they're coming here with the intention of having a child, with the intention of getting to stay. The most common situation occurs on the South Texas border, where you will have a woman who is a Mexican national. She is a Mexican, not an American. She may never have set foot in America before. By hook or by crook, she gets into the United States. Not that hard to do. She gets into the United States, and she does so at 8.5 months. She knows somebody across the border. She may travel half a mile to get into the United States. She has her baby. They immediately file it. Her baby is a United States citizen. And now you have the hook, the camel's nose under the tent of citizenship. And then you have what is known as chain migration. Now she, whether the Chinese, Mexican, or any number of other nationalities who have done this, it has become an entire industry. She begins the process of applying for other people to come to this country. Some of them, they secret into this country illegally. Most of that has stopped now. But it was always the case, dirty little secret, that our problem with illegal immigration was not limited to the southern border or the Canadian border, but the southern border. It was not even limited to the borders at all. It's always been the case that a third to a half, if I recall correctly, of people who come to this country illegally don't come to this country illegally. They stay in this country illegally. They overstay a visa. So all these people who got visas to come here for the World Cup, for instance, who are getting all the attention, all those people who get that visa to come here, in the past, and it'll be the case this way as well, in the past, many of them would just stay here. They just get here. They know somebody who lives somewhere. Not hard to travel around our country. We don't have roadblocks or checkpoints at every state, nor should we. And they go and they stay with somebody, and in time they go to work in the underground economy, and before you know it, they have a baby, and now here we go. We've got more birthright citizenship. And each individual case, if taken individually, some of them will be very sympathetic cases. Some of them will turn out to be nice people. Some of them will contribute to our country. Some of them will serve in the military. Some of them will end up as police officers. Not supposed to, but they will. Some of them will end up marrying American citizens. All of those will be very sympathetic cases. In much the same way, there are people who commit murder, go on the run, aren't caught, after a number of years, start a whole new life. Start a whole new life and end up being productive members of society. Get married. Start a new family. Ramon worked for a guy. What was the guy's name? The guy at Tewksbury or Kingsbury or whatever? No, that Cliff Kingsbury was a coach at Texas Tech and in Arizona. Tim Kingsbury. Ramon worked for a guy. What's the name of the movie? Ramon worked for a guy who abandoned his family in Michigan, faked his own death, not Michigan, Ohio. Faked it, because remember, it was Ohio State he worked at. If you look at Ohio State, Galveston, Kingsbury, you'll see the case. Ends up down in Galveston, Texas, because that was literally the end of the road. You look at a map. That was the end of the road. Dad's double life. That's what it called. Yep. Ramon worked for this dude. Had no idea. But by the way, I worked with Ramon for 19 years, and he never told me this story.
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9: I'm Jim Schwartzel. I'm a businessman, not a politician. I was born and raised right here in Southwest Florida. This is where I've spent the last two decades raising my family, building businesses, and creating hundreds of jobs for our community. As the owner of 92.5 Fox News and 93.7 Trump Country Radio, I've seen firsthand how government regulation and bureaucracy hurt local businesses. And I've seen inflation and high taxes crush hardworking families and retirees. I'm a pro-gun, pro-life, and pro-Trump conservative businessman who understands the values of our community. Unfortunately, we have failed career candidates moving here from liberal states like Illinois and New York, pretending to know Southwest Florida. I'm Jim Schwartzel, and I approve this message because we deserve better. We need a businessman who will make the Trump tax cuts permanent, bring back DOGE to cut wasteful spending, put term limits on Congress, and help President Trump finish the job. Paid for by Jim Schwartzel for Congress.
10: 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Right, all along.

Thank goodness for conventions. Democrats will tell you day in and day out through their media that their media will tell you, let's take the case of the U.S. Senate seat. So that's going to be the hottest, most hotly contested Senate seat in the country. The Democrats have not won a statewide race since 1994. They are desperate to flip the Senate. And if they can get rock-ribbed red Texas and take that seat for the Democrats, that will inspire them that they can win anything. If they can take over New York less than 25 years after 9/11 with a self-avowed communist Muslim, then they can win the Senate seat in Texas. That's the mindset. And they're pouring cash from California and New York into Texas to help him win that race. But the problem is, when they have a convention, all of their freaky friends want to be heard. They all want their moment. The left-handed, transgender, child, porno, weirdo, whack job, they all want their moment. Oh, yeah. And there is a sizable contingent in the Democrat Party who believes that right now you're standing on stolen land and it needs to be given back. Not clear who to give it back to because the people it was supposedly stolen from are not around. But there are some people who will claim that they are the heir apparent to it, so it's just another way of taking your property and your money. They come up with lots of clever ways to do that. So the Texas Democrat Convention, they're worried that they're losing Latinos in South Texas, which is heavily Hispanic and has been moving. Trump won South Texas and won it handily. And that was never done before because South Texas was Hispanic, Mexican-American Democrats. We're not talking about Cuban-American Republicans in Florida. We're talking about Mexican-American Democrats. So they have their convention in Corpus. They're going after the South Texas Hispanics. They don't open with the Pledge of Allegiance. They don't open with the national anthem. They don't open with a prayer. They open with a land acknowledgement in Texas, the state where Davy Crockett died at the Alamo, where generations of Texans carved something out of nothing, a war with Mexico, a civil war, a difficult time, defeating the

0: was walking through the convention. The indigenous peoples of the Gulf Coast. The Texas Democrats think this is a reasonable position in their party plank, or a reasonable plank in their party platform. So just remember this the next time somebody says, well, the Republicans are too right-wing. The Democrats are literally, legitimately crazy. This is the woman wearing a decolonized shirt talking about a land acknowledgement. Let's admit that you do not own this land. This land belongs to somebody, and she'll tell you who that is. Listen to this.
1: We acknowledge that we gather on the traditional homelands of the indigenous peoples of the coast in the area known as so-called Corpus Christi. The Karankwa were the people of Corpus Christi Bay. The Maliki lived along the barrier islands and coastal shoreline, including Mustang Island. The Pamakin, which is a Kolantekan band, were connected to the Nueces River. These peoples maintain relationships with one another through shared landscapes, language, trade, kinship, and cultural exchange. There were no borders separating them, but rather a network of indigenous peoples connected to the bays, rivers, prairies, and coasts. Other indigenous peoples, more inland, but still here on the coast, included the Apache, Comanche, Carrizoca Magrudo, Lipan, Tanqua. They also maintain relationships with this broader region over time. We honor the ancestors who cared for these lands and waters. We recognize the indigenous peoples continue those connections today and acknowledge that these histories are living. They're not confined to the past, and we are still here.
0: Their keynote speaker, in Texas, mind you, was a communist from Vermont named Bernie Sanders. Not a Texan, a communist from Vermont. A guy who flies around the country on a private jet, who owns, I think it's 7 homes. His wife was a university president. They ran her off under allegations that she stole money. We don't know that to be true. That's what people are saying. They own multiple houses, and all he's ever done is been in the U.S. Senate. How they have all this money? It's good business if you can get it. It's a real good business if you can get it. His message to the great state of Texas. Ready for this? Stop deporting people.
2: And when we look at the immigration crisis in this country, we know the answer is not breaking down doors and throwing decent people out of this country. It is comprehensive immigration reform and a path toward citizenship.
0: You know what, Ramon? That is rich. Let's play that again.
2: And when we look at the immigration crisis in this country, we know the answer is not breaking down doors and throwing decent people out of this country. It is comprehensive immigration reform and a path toward citizenship.
0: And just in case you thought this was a one-off for Bernie, here he is, just a few years ago, running for president, 2020, telling you the planet has 6, maybe 7 years left. He would know, you know.
3: The scientists are telling us that if we don't act incredibly boldly within the next 6-7 years, there will be irreparable damage done, not just to Nevada, not just to Vermont or Massachusetts, but to the entire world. Joe said it right. This is an existential threat. You know what that means, Chuck? That means we're fighting for the future of this planet. And the Green New Deal that I support, by the way, will create up to 20 million good-paying jobs as we move our energy system away from fossil fuel to energy efficiency and sustainable energy. This is a moral issue, my friend.
0: He said that 6 years ago. If I were you, I wouldn't buy my bananas green. The planet is still here, but we don't have much time. It could be happening any minute. Bernie's still at it. And Texas Democrats are gladly handing him the microphone.
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0: I'll tell you something. 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
7: Fox News, I'm Sue Guzman. The Supreme Court ruling Monday, states can continue counting ballots as long as they are postmarked by Election Day. President Trump with reaction.
8: Mail-in ballot ruling, which was a little bit surprising, gives people more time to vote illegally, let's say.
7: The legal challenge was part of the president's broader crackdown on most mail-in balloting, which he says breeds fraud. Democrats argued the president is trying to suppress voter turnout. U.S. Attorney for D.C. Jeanine Pirro promising to prosecute those who vandalized the reflecting pool outside the Lincoln Memorial.
9: Anyone who comes to this district who thinks that he or she is going to vandalize the reflecting pool or any kind of monument, you're facing 10 years in prison. So don't get smart, because we're on the lookout for them.
7: Seven people have been arrested so far. 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

0: Just remember, the role of a congressman is to be one vote out of 435. This is the lower house. So the most important thing that your member of Congress is going to do, they're going to run ads and say, I'm going to help the economy. I'm going to do this. I'm going to bring jobs. I'm going to do this. I'm going to cut the budget. I'm going to say cut taxes. You're not going to do any of it, right? You're not going to do any of it. Stop telling us that. It's insulting. You don't have the power to do it. If you did, you wouldn't do it then, but you don't have the power. You're one out of 435. The most important thing that person who's running for Congress is going to do is the first day of the session, they're going to vote for a speaker. And they're going to vote for a Republican or a Democrat. And that's going to make all the difference to what Congress does over the next 2 years, the House. If 218 out of the 435 congressmen are Democrats, then they're going to have a Democrat speaker, Hakeem Jeffries. And on day two, they're going to begin impeachment hearings. And they are going to harass Donald Trump for 2 years. He will not accomplish anything. Nothing. They're going to try to drive him out of office. They're going to fail or refuse to pass a single bill, to do a single thing. They're going to try to humiliate him at every turn. So before you go casting a vote for old Bob Smith, because I don't normally vote for Democrats, but I kind of like him, just know that on day one, he is going to cast a critical vote for the person you don't want, the Nancy Pelosi successor. By the way, did you see what happened in New York? Nancy Pelosi endorses Schlossberg, JFK's grandson. He came in third. A little embarrassing. Poor old Nancy. The Democrat Party has moved so far to the left, I'm not sure Nancy Pelosi would vote for it today. I'm dead serious on that. I know John F. Kennedy wouldn't. The Democrat Party has moved so far to the left. The problem is getting people to pay attention long enough to realize that that is happening. That is the difficulty. A congressional candidate from Texas speaking at the convention, her pitch to voters, universal health care. No plan, no numbers, just 14 seconds of what sounds real nice. But it destroys health care as you know it.
1: I want to fight for universal health care. There's no reason. There's no reason that the richest country in the world doesn't have the universal health care.
0: Then Congressman Joaquin Castro, whose brother ran for president and dropped out before a single vote was cast, took the stage to demand the shutdown of the detention center in Dilley, Texas. Dilley, Texas, where the people of Dilley live and work and presumably have some opinions about their congressman. And a congressman from San Antonio telling them what should happen in their town. His closer in his remarks, elect James Tallarico to the Senate. Tallarico is no different than Mamdani, except he pitches his message to Texas. Mamdani pitched his to New York. But their actual policy positions ain't a dime's worth of difference.
2: Today we say that it's wrong, that we should end child detention, that we should shut down the Core Civic Detention Center in Dilley, Texas, and that we should elect leaders, a new senator who won't support it. That's James Tallarico.
0: Then there was the candidate for lieutenant governor. This is the Texas Democrat Convention, Vicki Goodwin. She also said, close down the detention centers. Stop deporting people. That's their message.
3: When I am lieutenant governor, we will close down detention centers.
0: Now, here is their candidate for Texas land commissioner. Not the U.S. Senate, not the governor, not land commissioner. I'm sorry, but land commissioner. The person they want in Texas managing our state's 20 million acres of public land took the stage to deliver a message. I'm in solidarity with James Tallarico. That's the Democrat great white hope for the U.S. Senate seat. He says, if you say James is trans, we're all trans. If you say James is a tofu-eating vegan, We're all tofu-eating vegans. If you say James is going to hell, we'll all go to hell together. Come to think of it, I kind of agree with his message. I do think you're all trans. I think you're all tofu-eating vegans. And I think you're all going to hell. Every last one of you. The Democrat office holders and the people who vote for him. That's his pitch for land commissioner of Texas.
4: Next time they say that James is trans, we're all trans. When they say James is a gay tofu-eating vegan, we're all gay tofu-eating vegans. And when they say James is going to hell, we'll say we're all going to hell. But jokes on them.
0: And finally, the man of the hour, James Tallarico, candidate for the United States Senate. His closing message to the people of the great state of Texas. You are narrow-minded and short-sighted.
5: But the current political landscape is too small for Texas. The politics of this state is narrow-minded and short-sighted.
0: James Tallarico is a great example of how Democrats hate Texas. They want you to think they love your state so they can get elected. I'm an eighth-generation Texan. That's what Tallarico says. Okay. Charlie Manson might have been an eighth-generation Californian. I don't know. It doesn't matter. That doesn't make you any less creepy, weird, freakish communist. The truth is, people like that hate Texas. People in New York, people in California, in the Democrat Party hate Texas. But Democrats in Texas really hate Texas. And everything Texas represents. And they're not even trying to hide it anymore. We wrote this as a parody, but it could very well have been a real speaker at the Texas Democrat Convention.
6: Howdy, Texas. Or as I like to say, hello, everyone, regardless of region. I came up here the hard way. Born on a ranch, raised on a ranch. And the day I turned 18, I sold that ranch and bought a studio apartment in Connecticut. That's right. And let me tell you my vision. Day one, we collect the guns. All of them. And I don't mean a buyback where you hand me a rifle and I hand you a check. No, no. I want you to hand me the rifle and then thank me with eye contact. You say it's for hunting? Hunting? Friend, the grocery store already killed the animal. The hard part is done. Somebody else did the violence, so you don't have to. That's called civilization. You say it's for protection. Protection from what? Have you tried being a little less interesting? Nobody's coming for a man with a salad bar and a Honda. Sir, sir, is that a belt buckle or are you carrying? It's a belt buckle. Okay, I'm going to need you to make that smaller. And to the fellow who shouted, from my cold dead hands, I have circled that on my list as a scheduling preference. So this November, vote for the only man brave enough to disarm an entire state alphabetically. And now let me close with, oh, mother of the universe, please find favor with the Mexicans, whose ancestors were the original stewards of this land before white colonizers like Davy Crockett stole it out from under the noses of the noble Mexican peasants. Early voting starts Tuesday.
7: Waldo is actually hiding from Chuck Norris.
8: Mr. Michael Berry.
7: Chuck Norris uses pepper spray to season his meat.
0: I would love to say that the election of Donald Trump meant that people weren't getting harassed by the IRS any longer, but that's just not true. 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

0: 2013 or 14, a friend of mine named Justin Dupuy. Justin is from Baton Rouge, I think, maybe Denham Springs, if I remember correctly. I think that's right. I don't know that it matters for this story. I have one of those weird brains that likes to tie things down. No, nothing. If you're that guy that if you're hauling something home from the store that you've purchased, you know, a couch or whatever, you've been to Ace Hardware and you bought something and you brought it home and it's in the back of your truck and it's flapping. And even if there's only a mile to go, damn it, you're pulling off the side of the road. Everything okay, Daddy? It will be in a minute. And you get back there. And by the way, you didn't buy those straps for nothing. You now have an excuse to use your straps. And let me tell you something. I can't speak for our listeners in Philadelphia or Chicago. I can speak for our listeners in upstate New York. And I can speak for our listeners, it's going to surprise you, outside of Portland. And I'm going to tell you something. Those boys, they're going to strap it down. They're going to strap it down. I don't know what you call that to kind of strap. What is that that you crank? You know what I'm talking about? I love that cranking noise. That click, click, click. It's like you're ratcheting it, but there's a term for that. I'm going to think of it in a second. Gosh, doggone, my dad would be so embarrassed. But then again, I can't remember. But I don't eat breakfast, but I can't remember the name of, you know, my best friend in fourth grade either. So I guess that's okay. But anyway, you strap that thing down because it cannot move. Nothing can move. And you know who I'm talking about if you're that guy. I'll tell you what else you do if you're that guy. When you go to dinner, you sit down at the table. Whew, take a load off. Put your cowboy hat down. Kind of get settled in, readjust your belly, pull your britches up a little bit. You know, you're getting ready. Go to town. We'll eat. You're getting comfortable because you've looked forward to this a whole day. Women don't understand this. You're getting like you're settling into your recliner at the table of the dining room of the restaurant. All right. So you get all settled in, your belly up to the table and all that. Put your hand on the table, and all of a sudden that table is just the slightest bit off. I don't mean rearranging deck chairs on the Titanic and things are sliding down. I mean, it's just the slightest bit off. And your wife sees you do it because I see the look in my wife's eyes. I don't even realize I'm doing it. You kind of push the table down and let off. Push it down, let off. Because you must first confirm that the table is not straight. Now, I didn't know this till I started studying the restaurant business and bar business in preparation for getting in it myself 15 years ago. But it's not the table that's crooked. It's the floor. The floor isn't even. So I have a friend named Steve Christian. He owned a place called Christian's Tailgate in Houston. And he came up with a jack that you would put under. You only need it under one foot of the table. And then that jack could just be screwed up or down. It'll lift the table. But owners don't bother with it. So there you are with your crooked deal. So what do you do? Every man listening knows right now what you do. And some women, but every man knows what you do right now. You take the sweet and low. You take the sweet and low. You start with one, two, and you lift the table. Here's the problem. When you lift the table, all you're worried about is straightening the table. There's water and different things on the table. You've got to have incredible dexterity to be able to lift the table just enough, slide it under there, and lay it back down. Because you got to lift it a good inch or two to get your stuff under there. And you put a touch more than you need because the sand, the sweet and low, is going to settle in. Now, you come back up because you don't trust anybody else to test the stabilization of the table. You push down on the table. Yep, that ought to be good right there. And then what happens? When you have kids, what happens is you did all that while your kids were in the restroom. And then they come back out from the restroom and they bump the table. Oh, man, now your car came off the jack. Oh, no. They don't know why you're mad. Well, my friend Justin Dupuy said to me in about 13 or 14, he said, you know what? Bernie Sanders is going to end up being the Democrat nominee. And if he is, I'm scared he might get elected. And I got so mad, and I don't know why I got so mad at this. Now, you got to take yourself back to 13 or 14. We're in the middle of Obama's lame duck term. We are living in a state of depression. Trump is kind of out there in the ether, but he's not. I don't think a lot of people thought he was serious. There was talk of him running for president, but I don't think anybody took it real seriously at that point. I think he did. So, I mean, maybe he was. I need to go back and check. But it wasn't really till 15 that you really started seeing him out there. And what's funny is a lot of people were with him. A lot of our listeners were with him early. But a lot of people weren't, now claim they were. And that's a common phenomenon. So a lot of people claim they were at Woodstock and they weren't there. A lot of that's a sort of, isn't that called the Woodstock phenomenon or the Woodstock syndrome or whatever? Yeah. Anyway, so he said Bernie Sanders. I said, first of all, he's not even a Democrat. He's an avowed self-proclaimed independent. He just caucuses with the Democrats. How's he going to win their primary? Number two, he's a communist. He calls himself a socialist. He's a communist. Oh, I'm telling you. Well, go back and look at the results in Iowa in the 2016 primary. He did run, and he almost won Iowa. And he almost won a lot of other places he wasn't supposed to win. And if it hadn't been for Debbie Wasserman Schultz, he would have won. Now, why does that matter? The Democrats have signed a Promise to America pledge to reject socialism in their party. But only 13 of them have been willing to sign it. Listen to New York Democrat Congressman Tom Szosi.
1: Bottom line is, I call myself a new kind of old-fashioned Democrat, someone who believes in the traditional values. Like I said, we're capitalist, not socialist. We believe in safety, not lawlessness. We're proud of America, not ashamed of it. We believe in fiscal discipline. And we have to organize better. We can't just talk about it at cocktail parties. You can't just come on TV shows and make a speech. We have to organize. And to organize that effort of traditional democratic values, we have to do the hard work necessary. And it's going to be a long slog. It's going to be a real battle. Mm-hmm. But that's what it takes to make change in our country.
0: Do you know? And only 13 of them have signed it, by the way. Did you notice he said it like, I know you think I'm a socialist, but you don't have to say that unless everybody believes that to be true, and they believe that to be true for a reason, right? Because it's surprising. Only 13 Democrats. Only 13 Democrats. Three of whom are candidates. So only 10 sitting Democrat congressmen were willing to say we're capitalists, not socialists.
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3: 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Then at 2, we're live from Cape Coral as the tallest American flag in all of Florida is officially raised. 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
8: The battle over ballots. I'm Sue Guzman, Fox News. The U.S. Supreme Court handing down a series of significant rulings Monday regarding a presidential executive power and election administration. In a 5-4 decision, the justices upheld a state law allowing postmarked mail-in ballots to be counted 5 days after an election. Fox's Shannon Bream with more from Washington.
9: President Trump celebrating what he calls a, quote, big win at the Supreme Court this morning. The justices recognizing his authority to dismiss a member of the Federal Trade Commission. Chief Justice John Roberts writing for the majority, to discharge the duties of his trust, the president must have the assistance of officers he can trust. Neither Congress nor the courts may saddle him with those with whom he cannot work. Justice Sotomayor led the dissent against the decision. The result is a president who emerges with far greater power than ever before. It is a power, however, that neither the people, nor Congress, nor the Constitution bestowed upon him. The court did rein in the president's authority to dismiss Fed Board Governor Lisa Cook.
8: And Tuesday is the final day of the High Court's current term. The United States and Iranian negotiators set to resume talks in Qatar Tuesday, following back-and-forth strikes between the two nations. Fox's Jeff Paul is in Israel.
10: The Trump administration insisting that the ceasefire is still in place and those talks are progressing between the two countries. And when they pick back up tomorrow in Doha, Qatar, a big topic of conversation will obviously be the Strait of Hormuz. Over the past few days, Iran attacked two different cargo ships transiting the strait. Iranian forces also launched attacks on both Kuwait and Bahrain, which both host U.S. military bases. In response, the U.S. carried out two different rounds of airstrikes targeting Iranian radar sites as well as missile and drone storage facilities.
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19: 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Appreciation for food and wine. Some may also experience an elevated awareness to musical dopeness, which can lead to an increase in their ability to dance if this rise in desire to dance lasts for more than 3 hours. 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
0: Professor Josh Blackman of the South Texas College of Law is our guest, as he often is when Supreme Court rulings come down. Today has been a particularly busy day, a number of rulings coming out. The first regarding executive power. Professor Blackman, if you would play the role of the student and first lay out the facts of the case and then the ruling, the majority opinion, and what it means.
24: Sure. So we all learn in school, there are three branches of government, right? There's the executive branch, the president, there's the legislative branch, House and the Senate, and then the judicial branch. But what you don't learn in school is there's actually a fourth branch, the administrative state. These are these agencies that are not created by the Constitution that sort of came into existence in the 20th century. So there's the these acronyms, the Federal Trade Commissions, the Security Exchange Commissions, the Federal Communications Commissions, all these alphabet soup groups that are not really created by the Constitution, but were just created by Congress. And they do a lot of things. They make regulations that look like laws. They can take action against you. They can impose fines. They can even try to have you get locked up. And they also act as courts. Since the 1930s, there's been this argument that these agencies are unconstitutional. But during the height of the New Deal, the Supreme Court upheld these groups. And in fact, they said the president cannot fire the heads of these departments. These are independent agencies and they're not designed for politics. For my entire adult life and your life, Michael, probably everyone else listening to your shows under the age of 90, this has been the law of the land. And today, in a momentous ruling, 6-3, the court overrules that president of the 1930s, almost 100 years old, saying that, yes, the president is the head of the executive branch, and yes, he can fire the heads of these unaccountable agencies. I never thought I'd live to see this day. It's a big deal. I'm sure most people don't care, but this is a really big deal for the law and also for the way our government's supposed to function.
0: I'm sorry. You said that he can, he may, he is able to.
24: Yes, he can.
0: Yeah,
24: Trump
0: but that should in no way surprise us, right? I mean, that doesn't surprise me. Of course, he has to be able to. That's part of the executive. That's the hierarchy. That's the structure.
24: But the Supreme Court has said many times over the years that the president cannot. And look, you have presidents Reagan, Bush, Nixon. None of them ever tried to do what Trump did. He came in on day one and said, you're fired. And that's what brought this case, right? No president had the backbone, if I may, to actually try to execute this office. And he knocked the guy out or knocked her out very quickly. And now the Supreme Court agreed with the president. This is a huge deal where it says the president has this power and it does not belong to Congress, that the president can fire people in his own agencies.
0: And that's Cook?
24: That's the first one, Slaughter. Funny name to name a case. But Louise Slaughter got slaughtered, if that makes it easier to remember.
0: You said in your piece for Reason Magazine a few minutes ago, yet I still cannot believe I lived to see the day that Humphrey's executor, a ruling, was overruled. Somewhere Justice Scalia is smiling. I love that line.
24: Yes, sir. Yeah. Yeah, I wrote that 5 minutes ago. So you are right on top of the game.
0: Then you said, I predicted that Justice Kagan would write Chardy, if I'm pronouncing that right. Mm-hmm. Justice Alito still seems upset about Carpenter. What is that about?
24: Yes. So we all have cell phones, and you maybe know this, but some people don't, that whenever you're using your smartphone, your iPhone, your Android phone, you're sending information to the cloud. Google, Apple, they know where you are at any point in time. So in this case, a guy was caught committing a robbery, and there was a surveillance camera that had him holding his phone, talking on his cell phone at the time. So the police go, and they get a warrant. They ask Google, give us all the phones that were in this area where the robbery occurred, within 150 feet of this area at the time of the robbery. And they pinned it down to Mr. Chartrey, and they were able to find his phone. The question then is whether that is a search that a judge has signed off on, or they can just get a magistrate to sort of approve it. And the Supreme Court said there's so much information being sent from your phone that there's a sort of expectation of privacy. And if they want to search your phone, they need to get a warrant from a judge. And this was not the proper procedure that was followed.
0: So are they extending a Fourth Amendment protection with – I guess yeah, they're not –
24: They are. No, the court said that searching this phone is a Fourth Amendment violation. They need to basically get probable cause to be able to search the phone. And just having this just data that your phone was in a region requires going through the warrant process.
0: And just so I'm clear, is this the geofencing case?
24: Exactly. Yeah. What a geofence is, imagine like a virtual fence surrounding this area. 150-foot sweep saying any phone in this area we want to find. And the court said that's just too broad. You can't ask for everyone who walked in that area. There's a lot of information that's private that had nothing to do with this guy robbing the bank.
0: Ken Paxton has won a lot of support for civil libertarians over going after big data, big technology, over the issue of misusing our information, collecting it when they shouldn't, harvesting that information, selling that information, sharing it with the government, using it for their own proprietary purposes. And my understanding is he's won a lot of those cases.
24: Yeah, this is one of these areas, Michael, where conservatives don't always line up neatly. Mm-hmm. So Justice Gorsuch on the current court is perhaps the most libertarian member on the right. And he's upset by this. The government should not be searching all of our phones, that they can't just have these dragnet. You want to show dragnet, right? What's a dragnet? Mm-hmm. Where they just search everyone. They have no idea who they're looking for. They just stop everyone in the street and they start frisking them down because they got to just find someone. And Gorsuch says you need more proof that this was the guy you're looking for. You can't just look at everyone's cell phone to get there. It's a dragnet. By contrast, Justice Alito, a former prosecutor, hates this stuff. He's like, what are we doing? This is law enforcement done right. We got the guy, right? He was the guy that robbed the credit union. We got him. What are you guys complaining about? So this is an issue that those on the right sort of split in sort of unusual ways.
0: This is a sentence based on where I believe the pulse of our folks are, and I'll save this for the next segment if you're good to stay with us. Mm-hmm. I'll have you explain this. The Chief Justice, that'd be John Roberts, the Chief Justice clearly has birthright citizenship. He will save it for the last hand down of the term, so the last ruling to be revealed, so he can rule against the president and signal to the world how non-political the court is just in time for Independence Day. Stay tuned. Professor Josh Blackman, the South Texas College of Law, Mr. Smarty Pants is our guest.
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1: 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I fought for this country. This is mine.
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0: Supremes.
1: Okay, it took me a minute. I got you.
0: Professor Josh Blackman is our guest. Professor, I was bouncing around because I had your article pulled up, and I didn't go back to it. Let me make sure I get everything that I wanted to get to. I'm just reading from headlines I saw this morning. Court rules states can, may, are able to accept late arriving ballots. Does that opinion surprise you?
2: You know, yes and no. We saw what happened in Los Angeles with the mayor's race and with Spencer.
0: Mm-hmm.
2: Brad, the law in many states is that so long as a ballot is mailed, that is postmarked before election night closes, it can then be received virtually at any time and counted later. You know, I think Trump and others have said there's a risk of fraud, that when these ballots are arriving late, who knows if the postmark's legitimate, who knows where it came from. But that sort of was secondary. The question is whether federal law prohibits a state from doing this. In this case, Michael came from Mississippi, not a blue state, but one of the reddest states in the nation.
0: Mm-hmm.
2: And believe it or not, Mississippi argued that, yes, we want to accept these late arriving ballots. It's maybe not well known, but there are many Republicans who vote by mail, senior citizens and others, who tend to become the conservatives. So this is not a right-left issue, as you might think, but the case split basically 5-4. Justice Barrett wrote the opinion for the court saying that these late-arriving ballots can be counted under federal law. And you have in dissent Thomas, Alito, Gorsuch, and Justice Kavanaugh. So, of course, the chief votes with the left. He always does.
0: Yeah.
2: These sorts of cases. But Barrett went along with it, and she said that this federal law does not permit or requires you to count these late arriving ballots.
0: So in a 6-3 court, which is what we've hoped and presumed this would be, and in some cases has been, in a 6-3 court, we can count on Roberts as often as not to side with the left, giving us a 5-4 majority. And then when they peel Amy Coney Barrett away, here's where we end up. That's just very, very, very disappointing. Just to be clear, you believe birthright citizenship will be the last case they hand down, and you believe that John Roberts will enable it, will preserve it.
2: Exactly. Yeah, that's tomorrow. So Tuesday morning around 9 o'clock Texas time. There are four remaining cases, and I can go through them pretty quickly. The first is an election case. Actually, I'll go in reverse order. The first case is coming down about transgender sports. And this is one that, you know, was thinking, how is this an issue? About whether biological males are allowed to participate in female athletics, both high school and college. And I think for this one, Justice Kavanaugh will have the majority opinion. He's a former basketball coach. He coaches girls' high school basketball team. I am very confident that he rules in favor of the traditional understanding of female sports, and this one will not be a surprise. This is an 80-20 issue, as Trump might say. This is an issue that I still can't believe made it to the Supreme Court, but, you know,

0: It's sort of like, I don't know if your kids may be getting to the age now where they ask you why something is the case, and suddenly you realize you take it to be the case. You don't even have an argument because it's so obvious that it is the case that you've never had to argue. Why are leaves green? Well, there's the chlorophyll or something I learned, and then you have to go back and start digging. I think for most of us, this is an argument we never expected to have to make. I mean, it's to the point of absurdity. Was there a discussion in there as to how sex, Professor Lino Graglia hated the word gender, he said that was pronounced, as to how sex would be determined if there is a dispute? Because there are cases where this has come up in the Olympics.
1: You know, I think in most of these jurisdictions like California, otherwise, it's self-attesting. In other words, you are what you say you are. That can change one day to the next. So I don't think they're requiring any sort of, like the Olympics, certain amount of hormone levels. They're not requiring certain kind of surgeries. It's basically each school district can decide for itself what it wants to do.
0: Well, I see. So, all right. So just to make clear, everyone understands, the Supreme Court did not say boys may not participate in girls' athletics.
1: Oh, this wasn't decided yet. No, this is tomorrow case, Michael.
0: Oh, okay. I thought that's what we did have a ruling in. Okay. I cut you off. What were the other cases that have been handed down?
1: Well, handed down? Today we have the two cases about Trump firing people. Mm-hmm. We have the case about the geofence, the search warrants. And the other case today was the late arriving ballots. Those are the four cases today. And we have another four for tomorrow. So we have the transgender case. There's an election case about how much money you can spend on, funding political candidates. Not a huge case, but important. But the big one, the one that everyone cares about, is birthright citizenship. And this will be the last one of the day and the last one of the term. And the justices will get the heck out of town right after that one. And the way they release it is the chief justice always goes last. So he'll announce his case. He'll feel good about himself for the immigrants, and they'll get out of Dodge.
0: And you see that as a 5-4?
1: I don't know if it's 5-4. This one actually might be 6-3. It could be 7-2. It might be 8-1. I don't know. This is one where I'm pretty sure Trump loses. He might even lose 9-0. Unlikely, but. The problem for Trump is that he was trying to change something that's been set for almost 100 years. Mm. And a lot of people sort of rely on this. So I just didn't think he ever had a shot in the first place. But I have to admit, the arguments have gotten stronger. And they've actually done a decent job trying to persuade the court of this one. But I just don't think it's going to fly.
0: Is the argument legal or is the argument more practical?
1: I think it's both. I think the if we were sitting here in the 1860s arguing about this, I think it'd be a much closer case. But given all that's come since then, I think it's very hard to sort of overrule.
0: It's one of these frustrating things. You know, Louisiana did actually redo their congressional election because the argument from the left was, well, even if y'all win, it's too late, so let's just go ahead and have this bad election in the congressional district that spans the middle of the country and stretches out, razor thin to preserve a black majority, which is the worst form of racial gerrymandering. But in fact, that's what the governor, Jeff Landry, did do. To his credit, he said, look, it's going to be uncomfortable, but we are, in fact, going to hold off on that. We'll hold the rest of the elections. And that's what it feels like we're doing here.
2: It was awful nice to that smart alecky feller.
3: Mr. Michael Berry.
2: He's one of them joke crackers.
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4: Fox News, I'm Deborah Valentine. Rulings from the Supreme Court Tuesday include a decision on President Trump's efforts to block birthright citizenship. Fox's Jared Halpern.
5: Since its ratification following the Civil War, the 14th Amendment has been understood to grant U.S. citizenship to anyone born on American soil. An executive order from President Trump would end that for children born to parents in the country illegally or temporarily.
4: Three firefighters dead, two hurt while battling wildfires in Colorado and Utah. Colorado Governor Jared Polis identifies the firefighters killed.
6: Emily Barker of Clinton Township, Michigan. Nick Hutcherson of Glendale, Arizona. And Sidney Watson of Warrior, Alabama.
4: The wildfires have thus far burned over 200,000 acres. 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
7: But pick up

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0: don't know if you have this raging conversation at work or whatever, but we do in our workplace. Only three of us work out of the studio. That's me. Ramon Robles is across the glass from me. He's the king of ding, because all he does is ding. And fast. He fasted for over 40 days. He still only eats two eggs, 6 ounces of raw meat, ground beef, and what, half cup, tablespoon of heavy whipping cream, and a lot of water and coffee. Or no coffee? Earl Grey. Why aren't you doing coffee? Really? You lost your craving for coffee? Well, I don't want to ask about your sex life because you've changed. My God. Okay. Well, anyway, please don't interrupt. So you got me and Ramon across the glass. And then down the hall is Chad Nakanishi. He's the executive director. We don't bother him, and we hope he doesn't bother us. Because if he comes in, it means we're in trouble. We've done something wrong. He keeps the trains running on time. Now, during the summer, we have two more of our team downstairs, and that is Ramon's kids, and they're in for the summer. That's July Augustus and Oliver McCray. If you're a Lonesome Dove fan, you'll know where those names come from. So Jim Mudd, who's our creative director, and Daryl Kunda, who doesn't get a title yet. He has to earn it. How long has he been with us now? 3 years? Yeah, he's not ready for a title yet. It's a few more years. Anyway, so they don't work in the studio, but we have a raging email thread going through the day. And that is, hey, on this story, what do we know about this? And each person's doing their own research and asking people's opinions and doing different things and finding more audio clips that, okay, well, this person said that. Well, this is what I said. But we have a raging conversation on our show with regard to Van Halen. And Ramon, make sure I assess you correctly. So Van Halen is Jim Mudd's favorite band. No questions asked. Okay, that's fine. That part is fine. Ramon, would you say you really like Van Halen? But would you say you really like him on the list? I mean, like, you're really a Beatles guy, right? And maybe Led Zeppelin would be your next tier. Where would you put Van Halen in the rankings? 11? Okay. Like, who would Van Halen be behind that we would... Let me give you some examples. Rush? Would they be behind Rush? No, you're not a big Rush fan. Okay. Great. Take the one band that every good conservative, really libertarian likes and just make it seem like they're terrible. That's a great idea. Real on brand. Okay. All right. Who would be a band that would be ahead of them that would show you don't like them as much as the next guy? Aerosmith. Okay, you'd put Aerosmith above Van Halen. All right, who else? Okay. All right, we got a second here. How much time we got in this segment? Okay, I'll be fast. All right, let's just go ahead and rank them right now. All right, let's start with number one. We got the Beatles. All right, next. U2 at two. Okay, next. Led Zeppelin. All right, four. Pink Floyd. Stones at five. All right. Six. Come on. Ah, you don't like Skinner that much, but I appreciate you saying it. All right. That's my all-time favorite band. All right. Okay. Aerosmith. Oh, the band doesn't even rank. Okay. All right. Hold on. Eight. We got AC/DC. I got to write all this. I'm the stenographer here. All right. Next. Yeah. Van Morrison. Okay. All right. Okay. Anybody on this list that's not a raging recovering alcoholic? All right, next. That puts us at number 10. Oh, you put Van Halen at 10 then. Okay. You said there were 11, but that was before I forced. Okay. Let's. The Who? You put The Who above Van Halen? Okay. So, and then, all right, so at 11, you got Van Halen. If anybody else wants to send me your list, feel free. So, our raging discussion is Van Halen versus Van Hagar. I even hate the term Van Hagar. I hate it. I despise it. But you have to understand that there's a period in my life. Some of you will appreciate this. Some of you won't. So I was not a sophisticated music connoisseur. I'm not today. But I just liked what I liked when I was growing up. And I graduated high school in 89. So So this will kind of, you can pace where you were at that time. You might have been having kids in 89. You might have had grandkids in 89, whatever your deal is. But that'll give you a sense of where I was. I didn't really care for the 80s music at all. I didn't know who U2 was until Curtis Abair, a friend of mine, and his buddy, I can't remember his buddy, was a black guy. They both were they played four sports for Port Neches Groves. But anyway, they were going to a U2 concert to see the Joshua Tree. I guess they were playing in support of the Joshua Tree. And I didn't really know much about, I never heard of this band, but they were just crazy over this band. Never. Like they were the biggest thing ever. I now realize U2 is way bigger than I realized. But what I listened to was classic country and some classic rock. And I loved Skynyrd and the band. So then into the 90s, I call that my lost decade, kind of like the Japanese, for different reasons. Theirs was high interest rates and inflation. But for me, I was going to college and then law school and then baby lawyer and then opening my real estate company. So all I did was work or study. And when I was in school, I was working multiple jobs. So I didn't have a chance. I didn't watch Letterman. I didn't listen to music. So this whole transition to Sammy Hagar coming in, I never even paid attention to it. And then people were telling me later how great, you know, the Hagar era of Van Halen was. And I was disturbed because I loved David Lee Roth. Now, some of you out there are doing that thing that irritates me more than anything else. Have you seen him now? No. I haven't seen Abraham Lincoln lately either. If you're a Lincoln fan, I'm not a big Lincoln fan, but if you're a Lincoln fan, are you bothered that he's in a cast? I don't understand that point. But anyway, so I don't know if you're a David Lee Roth in Van Halen fan or a Sammy Hagar in Van Halen fan. I will post to Facebook. I have three different pages, not my fault, long story. They kept kicking me off, and I'd start a new page, and then they'd put that old page back up, but by that time I've moved on. Anyway, this page I started maybe a year ago, and it has about 80,000 followers. It's growing, but it's not as big as the others. I'm going to post this. I am just curious of our audience, if you will tell me a couple of things. Who is not on that list that you'd like to see on that list for you? If you want to send me your top 10, it's hard to do. It's hard to pick a top 10. I would have taken U2 off and put the band in there, and we could have spent some more time on some other stuff. I'm just glad you just didn't put Boston in there. But one of the things I struggle with in life is why the Democrats are evil, how socialism can keep spreading, how people can be stupid enough to believe the promises of socialism, right? It's a cognitive dissonance. You get screwed over by the government day in and day out, and then people run to be in the government to give you free stuff when you already know they're not going to do it because you've been promised it year after year. It's like a cellar-dweller coach going, but this year's the one. You got the last draft pick, and you were last year. You have no new people, and you've lost your one star. Anyway, so David Lee Roth Van Halen is my Van Halen. The rest...
1: of purpose, your shared mission, your love of...
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0: kind of feel like Rush Limbaugh when he wanted to talk about the Pittsburgh Steelers or his G5 or Cape Girardeau or his dad or golf. And he used to talk about how the messages would come in when people would talk about my dad, talk about Nancy Pelosi, talk about Bill Clinton. And Rush understood that if that's all you ever talk about, you necessarily limit the size of the audience. And if you want, who was the David, the famous pastor who said you can't save souls if the church is empty? Now, I know evangelicals like myself would say you don't need people to come to church to save souls. But the point was well taken. David Ogilvy. Yeah, how'd you know that? Oh, you looked it up. Okay. Yeah, Ogilvy's the one who said that. I'm impressed you found that. Okay. But the point is, well, let me tell you, rabbit trail. Paul Johnson has a book out. Paul Johnson's one of my favorite historians. He may be my favorite historian. He has a book on the life of Jesus Christ. And the smartass in the group would say, yeah, I read that. It's called the Bible. Right. But there are a lot of sources that he draws upon in addition to the Bible. And what I love about this is that most people who write about Christ are not believers. Paul Johnson is. So if you want to expand your Bible study, this is really a deeper study of Christ the man. And Paul Johnson is such a wonderful, wonderful writer, but more importantly, a meticulous researcher and thinker. He's a true intellectual. If you read the book and you enjoy it and you want some more references, I will give you references of books he's written, one of which is a real breezy read called Intellectuals. And he takes about 10 to 15 of the great liberal, quote-unquote, intellectuals and shows you how in their personal lives they lived the opposite of what they preached. And that's Rousseau. It's Karl Marx. You'll really enjoy that. But if you're looking for, if you have read your Bible multiple times, you've done Bible study from the time you were in middle school, and you want some supplemental materials, it's a good read. I don't want to say it's a fun read because that Paul Johnson's a little more turgid. It's a little more academic. But it reads in a biographical sense, and I think you will come to gain a different understanding of Christ. I know I did. It's a wonderful, wonderful book. But he includes fun little details, like John and James were brothers who Christ gave the name the Sons of Thunder. Obviously, he didn't use the word Sons of Thunder. He didn't speak English. I think it was Aramaic, but that's your call. He also makes an interesting point that what Christ looked like, because this is apparently very important to some people, especially non-white people, that you think that Christ isn't white. And I guess it's upsetting to them that they see white people put a picture on their wall of Jesus, and he looks like Eric Stoltz in Pulp Fiction. You remember the guy who was selling Vincent Vega, John Travolta, the heroin, and then Uma Thurman ODs, and you know he has to stab her with the Narcan or whatever it was. Well, it upsets non-white people that we portray Jesus as light-skinned and looking like us. I don't know that it matters, but he gets into the fact that there is no definitive eyewitness account. I went further into this than I expected, but he points out that what we're reading about Christ is 50 years after his birth. And so we're going by, in some cases, eyewitness testimony, but in some cases, hearsay. And so he points out where things line up and where they don't. And again, he's a believer. He's not trying to disprove the Bible. He's offering a deep study into the life of Christ, which is separate and aside from the Bible, but that's, of course, the primary source. In any case, what I feel like I have to say in all honesty is that after, I don't know, was it 6 years now of working with Jim Mudd, I like disagreement. I enjoy it. I think it's fun. I don't want to watch a preseason football game because nobody cares to win. To me, it is the scrape, the scrap, the battle, the competition, the joust, the repartee. That's the fun part. I was a high school and college debater. I like the idea of taking a position and then trying to win it and then flipping and trying to win the other side. I like the intellectual rigor of doing that. As the great Bum Phillips said, some people attribute this to Don Shula, but I choose to attribute it to Bum Phillips. He said of Don Shula, another coach, how great a coach he was. He said he can take his'n and beat your'n, and he can take your'n and beat his'n. In other words, he can pick either team that's going to play in the game and coach that team, and that team will win. Doesn't matter if they're the more or less. But I must say that after all these years, Jim has worn me down, and I'm not going to say I like Sammy Hagar in Van Halen better than David Lee Roth, because that would be blasphemy and I won't do it. But I am going to say I've come to appreciate Sammy Hagar's voice. By the time I tuned into Sammy Hagar, it was 15 years ago and his voice was busted. I never knew what a beautiful, mellifluous voice Sammy Hagar had and what a great contribution he made to Van Halen. It's the first and last time I'm ever going to say it, so don't ask me to repeat it. I'll tell you something. 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
6: Mail-in ballots stand. I'm Deborah Valentine, Fox News. The Supreme Court ruled Monday that states can continue counting ballots as long as they're postmarked by Election Day, rejecting the Republican National Committee challenge to a Mississippi law. White House Deputy Chief of Staff for Policy, Steve Miller, tells Fox's Ingram Engel the American people are standing by the Save America Act to ban mail-in ballots.
7: 80 million Americans elected a Republican Senate majority, and they elected a Republican Congress to deliver on this fundamental priority. It must get done.
6: President Trump told reporters Monday there will be exceptions for illness, members of the military, and Americans who are out of the country. The Save America Act requiring Americans present proof of citizenship at voter registration and show photo ID at the ballot box. Democrats say this will strip people of color and married women of the right to vote. Republicans claim it'll block illegal immigrants from carrying out voter fraud. Federal law already bans non-citizens from voting at the federal level. Talks between the U.S. and Iran are expected to take place Tuesday in Qatar, the meeting after the two countries exchanged missile strikes throughout the weekend. Fox's Anita Vogel has the latest.
8: President Trump put it in plain English with this post on Truth Social, saying, quote, Iran has requested a meeting. It will take place tomorrow in Doha. Well, the post came just hours after top Iranian officials said, there are no talks planned for this week, but the White House still insists top diplomats will be flying there for meetings. They are supposed to be technical talks about the memorandum of understanding. And Trump says there's actually quite a bit on the agenda. Adding to the high stakes nature of the deal, Israel, which is not part of the MOU, says it could be at war with Iran within 2 days.
6: Israel and Lebanon still in negotiations. 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

0: 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Then at 2, we're live from Cape Coral as the tallest American flag in all of Florida is officially raised. 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
1: Fox News, I'm Sue Guzman. President Trump says Special Envoy Steve Witkoff and Jared Kushner are on their way to Dubai to meet with Iranian leaders for another round of talks Tuesday.
2: President Trump saying that tomorrow's meeting came at the request of Iran. Now, Iran's foreign ministry saying this is not the case and that while they've been in contact with mediators in Qatar, that no technical talks are scheduled.
1: Fox's Alexandria Hoff, U.S. and Iran traded strikes over the weekend. More than 1,700 are now dead after a pair of powerful earthquakes rocked Venezuela's Caribbean coast. U.S. is sending help.
3: 130 Marines arrived in the hardest hit city of La Guaira. Their goal is to open the port so badly needed supplies can reach those who need it.
1: Fox's Nate Foy and the Supreme Court rejects President Trump's request to appeal the $5 million verdict in the E. Jean Carroll sexual abuse case in New York. 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
0: Democrats are about 250 years late to the Tea Party. 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
12: New talks on tap. I'm Sue Guzman, Fox News. And talks between the United States and Iran are expected to take place Tuesday after the two countries exchanged missiles and strikes over the weekend. More from Fox's Anita Vogel.
13: President Trump put it in plain English with this post on Truth Social, saying, quote, Iran has requested a meeting. It will take place tomorrow in Doha. Well, the post came just hours after top Iranian officials said there are no talks planned for this week, but the White House still insists top diplomats will be flying there for meetings. They are supposed to be technical talks about the memorandum of understanding. And Trump says there's actually quite a bit on the agenda. Adding to the high stakes nature of the deal, Israel, which is not part of the MOU, says it could be at war with Iran within 2 days.
12: The U.S. Supreme Court with several key rulings Monday. The justices upholding a state law allowing postmarked mail-in ballots to be counted 5 days after an election. Fox's Shannon Bream.
14: President Trump celebrating what he calls a, quote, big win at the Supreme Court, the justices recognizing his authority to dismiss a member of the Federal Trade Commission. Chief Justice John Roberts writing for the majority, to discharge the duties of his trust, the president must have the assistance of officers he can trust. Neither Congress nor the courts may saddle him with those with whom he cannot work. Justice Sotomayor led the dissent against the decision. The result is a president who emerges with far greater power than ever before. It is a power, however, that neither the people, nor Congress, nor the Constitution bestowed upon him. The court did rein in the president's authority to dismiss Fed Board Governor Lisa Cook.
12: Tuesday is the Supreme Court's final day of the session. It's expected to rule on a challenge to President Trump's executive order limiting birthright citizenship and cases from Idaho and West Virginia that deal with transgender students in public school sports. 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

0: For 250 years, America has stood as a beacon of freedom. This July 4th, 92.5 Fox News invites you to celebrate our nation with patriotic specials starting at noon. Then at 2, we're live from Cape Coral as the tallest American flag in all of Florida is officially raised. 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
1: Fox News, I'm Deborah Valentine. The Supreme Court's expected to issue a ruling today on President Trump's effort to end birthright citizenship for illegal migrants. President Trump.
2: It's tremendously destructive. It's extremely costly. I don't know. It's up to them. But in terms of for the good of the country, it'd be great if they did they didn't allow it.
1: On Monday, the High Court allowed election mail-in ballots to stand if postmarked by Election Day. Seven people have been arrested for allegedly vandalizing the reflecting pool outside the Lincoln Memorial. U.S. Attorney for D.C. Janine Pirro on Fox's The Ingram Angle. With this warning,
3: anyone who comes to this district who thinks that he or she is going to vandalize the reflecting pool or any kind of monument, you're facing 10 years in prison. So don't get smart because we're on the lookout for them.
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7: Birthright citizenship. I'm Deborah Valentine, Fox News. The Supreme Court wrapping up its term today with an expected ruling on President Trump's bid to end birthright citizenship. Fox's Jared Halpern has more from the White House.
8: Since its ratification following the Civil War, the 14th Amendment has been understood to grant U.S. citizenship to anyone born on American soil. An executive order from President Trump would end that for children born to parents in the country illegally or temporarily.
9: It's tremendously destructive. It's extremely costly. I don't know. It's up to them. But in terms of for the good of the country, it'd be great if they did the they didn't allow it.
8: The president took the unprecedented step of attending Supreme Court arguments when a challenge to his order was heard in April. Most justices appeared skeptical of the Trump administration's case. At the White House, Jared Halpern, Fox News.
7: White House officials are working to try and salvage the fragile peace framework with Iran. High-level meetings are set for today in Doha, Qatar. Fox's Alexandria Hoff reports from Washington.
10: President Trump saying that tomorrow's meeting came at the request of Iran. Now, Iran's foreign ministry saying this is not the case and that while they've been in contact with mediators in Qatar, that no technical talks are scheduled. The president is guarding expectations.
9: Meeting in Doha is going to be perhaps important, perhaps not.
11: President Trump speaking from the Oval Office as special envoys Jared Kushner and Steve Witkoff began their latest journey to Qatar.
9: We don't want them to have a nuclear weapon, and they're not going to have a nuclear weapon. They've agreed to that.
11: The barely two-week-old ceasefire and memorandum of understanding were rattled this weekend by crossfire in the Persian Gulf.
7: That after the IRGC launched drone and missile attacks. 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
1: Fox News, I'm Sue Guzman. Today is the final day of the Supreme Court's current term, and three major rulings are expected.
2: Cases include the closely watched challenge to President Trump's executive order limiting birthright citizenship. Lower courts have concluded the action violates or likely violates the 14th Amendment. Another case is one involving a Republican challenge to campaign finance limits and LGBTQ rights cases from Idaho and West Virginia that deal with transgender students in public school sports.
1: Fox News' Tanya J. Powers, President Trump says Special Envoy Steve Witkoff and Jared Kushner are on their way to Dubai to meet with Iranian leaders for another round of talks today.
3: President Trump saying that tomorrow's meeting came at the request of Iran. Now, Iran's foreign ministry saying this is not the case and that while they've been in contact with mediators in Qatar, that no technical talks are scheduled.
1: Fox's Alexandria Hoff. 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
8: Are you getting ready for the hurricane season? 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Think about the amount of time that people are listening to the weather and news broadcasts. 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A child glued to a TV set may be a child who's terrified. Talk to them, get them to watch a movie, or do anything else like helping to prepare food.
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0: It gets more insane by the day. The Democratic Party, I hope you will think about this. They lied and said the border's closed, border's secure. It never was. Under Biden, Harris, Mayorkas, they flat out lied, like they lied about Joe's cognitive state.
1: Getting it right from 3 to 5. Sean Hannity.
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6: President Trump calls it a big win. I'm Sue Guzman, Fox News. This as the Supreme Court rules he can fire a federal trade commissioner even without cause.
7: FTC Commissioner Rebecca Slaughter had argued she could only be fired for cause. The president had simply written that keeping her on was inconsistent with his administration's priorities. The majority opinion wrote that while it's up to the Senate to decide whether to confirm those with whom the president would prefer to work, neither Congress nor the courts may saddle him with those with whom he cannot work. This ruling effectively overturned what is known as Humphrey's executor, a ruling once used to stop President Roosevelt from firing an FTC commissioner without cause. The court now writes the Humphrey's framework has not withstood the test of time as agencies like the FTC and its commissioners take on more executive branch functions, which are under the president's exclusive control.
6: Fox's Jessica Rosenthal. The high court expected to issue a decision today on birthright citizenship. The president was asked by reporters yesterday if he would accept it if the court rules against his executive order.
8: I don't know. It's up to them. But in terms of for the good of the country, it would be great if they did they didn't allow it. It would be great.
6: Birthright citizenship, giving automatic American citizenship to anyone born in a U.S. territory, regardless of their parents' immigration status. Ceasefire talks between the U.S. and Iran are expected to take place today.
9: President Trump put it in plain English with this post on Truth Social, saying, quote, Iran has requested a meeting. It will take place tomorrow in Doha. Well, the post came just hours after top Iranian officials said there are no talks planned for this week, but the White House still insists top diplomats will be flying there for meetings. They are supposed to be technical talks about the memorandum of understanding. And Trump says there's actually quite a bit on the agenda.
6: Fox's Anita Vogel reporting. 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

0: For 250 years, America has stood as a beacon of freedom. This July 4th, 92.5 Fox News invites you to celebrate our nation with patriotic specials starting at noon. Then at 2, we're live from Cape Coral as the tallest American flag in all of Florida is officially raised. Celebrate America's 250th birthday with 92.5 Fox News. Right all along.
1: Fox News, I'm Deborah Valentine. Doubts being cast on talks expected to take place in Qatar today between the U.S. and Iran following a weekend of renewed fighting. Fox's Jonathan Savage.
2: Even though there's an Iranian delegation due in Doha, Qatar, Iran says no meeting is planned. According to the foreign ministry in Tehran, the presence of the Iranian side bears no relation to the American visit.
1: The weekend strikes erupted after the IRGC launched attacks on two ships in the Strait of Hormuz. Several hot

0: issues expected to be handed down from the U.S. Supreme Court today, including a decision on women's sports. Fox's Kristen Goodwin.
1: The Supreme Court will decide whether Idaho and West Virginia's laws preventing transgender athletes from participating in girls' and women's school sports teams can stand.
0: Justices are also expected to issue a ruling on birthright citizenship. America's listening to Fox News.
2: Yeah, seriously.
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7: A ruling on women's sports. I'm Deborah Valentine, Fox News. The Supreme Court is finishing out its term with several high-profile decisions expected today, including a case that will shape the future of women's sports. Fox's Kristen Goodwin.
8: The Supreme Court will decide whether Idaho and West Virginia's laws preventing transgender athletes from participating in girls' and women's school sports teams can stand. Two transgender athletes allege the measures are unconstitutional and violate Title IX, a federal law which prohibits sex discrimination in education. State officials argue athletes who are born male have a biological advantage over females on the playing field. The court's ruling is expected to impact similar laws in more than two dozen Republican-led states. The justices are also set to hand down remaining opinions on cases related to birthright citizenship and campaign finance. Kristen Goodwin, Fox News.
7: On Monday, Supreme Court justices let stand mail-in election ballots received for 5 days after Election Day if those ballots were postmarked by the Election Day. High-level meetings are set for today in Doha, Qatar, between the U.S. and Iran. Fox's Jonathan Savage reports from London.
9: Jared Kushner and Steve Witkoff lead President Trump's negotiating team, and even though there's an Iranian delegation due in Doha, Qatar, Iran says no meeting is planned. According to the foreign ministry in Tehran, the presence of the Iranian side bears no relation to the American visit. The disagreement over the existence of talks emphasizes how fragile the peace process is. The weekend saw both sides exchange airstrikes after Iran fired on two ships attempting to transit the Strait of Hormuz. Iran and the United States gave themselves 60 days to turn the Memorandum of Understanding into a lasting truce. Jonathan Savage, Fox News.
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20: I'm Steve Ducey.
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22: 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And this is the Fox News Rundown.
0: Tuesday, June 30th, 2026. I'm Jessica Rosenthal. Everything from birthright citizenship to who the president can fire is all being determined this week as the final Supreme Court decisions are released, with executive power at the heart of many cases.
21: The point of the majority is that no matter how long a precedent may be, it cannot live outside the Constitution.
22: I'm Dave Anthony. Soccer's World Cup is now on the knockout stage, in a tournament that's been a cultural phenomenon across America.
23: It's been a blast, and I would argue that this has been the best thing for the United States brand, maybe ever.
24: I'm Jolly Nunez. I've got the final word on the Fox News rundown.
0: After releasing four high-profile decisions Monday, the Supreme Court announced it would release all remaining cases today, including whether states can enact rules that block transgender athletes from competing in girls and women's sports, and the blockbuster birthright citizenship case, which President Trump tried to end with an executive order. Monday, some critical cases were resolved, including one that challenged Mississippi's ability to accept mail-in ballots after Election Day. In a 5-4 decision, the justices found that accepting postmarked ballots did not violate any federal election statutes. In Trump versus Cook, the justices ruled against the president's attempt to fire Federal Reserve Board Governor Lisa Cook. During oral arguments earlier this year, Justice Brett Kavanaugh, who joined the more liberal-leaning justices along with Chief Justice Roberts in the majority opinion, questioned Solicitor General John Sauer.
25: Your position that there's no judicial review, no process required, no remedy available, very low bar for cause that the president alone determines, and that would weaken, if not shatter, the independence of the Federal Reserve that we just discussed.
0: In a separate 5-4 decision, the justices found the president can fire agency board members, in this case, FTC Commissioner Lisa Slaughter. She had argued she had to be fired for cause, but Solicitor Sauer argued a prior ruling called Humphrey's Executor, which has been used to protect agency members appointed by presidents, has not withstood the test of time.
26: And it continues to tempt Congress to erect at the heart of our government a headless fourth branch, insulated from political accountability and democratic control.
0: The majority opinion held that neither Congress nor the courts may saddle a president with those with whom he cannot work. President Trump wrote on Truth Social, "This decision is the greatest increase in presidential power in the last 100 years.
21: The case is aptly named because it will be transformative for the executive branch.
0: Fox News legal contributor and George Washington University law professor Jonathan Turley.
21: For over 90 years since the case of Humphrey's Executor was handed down, there have been criticisms from presidents and from professors and some jurists that the court simply made this whole thing up, that you cannot create a hybrid legislative and executive creature in these commissions and boards. That's what the court said, is that the president is the head of the executive branch, and in that role, he has the right to appoint or replace people carrying out executive functions.
0: Now, this ruling, in effect, as you just noted, overturns this long-standing prior ruling called Humphrey's Executor. During arguments we heard from Justice Sotomayor, I think she also referenced this in her dissent, that she was very concerned about the amount of time that had gone on in which Humphrey's was upheld, some 90 years. How much does that matter? Did that matter? Should it matter?
21: Well, it certainly did not matter in the outcome, since Humphrey's executor is now as dead as Dillinger. But the point of the majority is that no matter how long a precedent may be, it cannot live outside the Constitution. That's the same point that they made in Dobbs in the abortion case. They said there are times when longstanding precedent is based on sort of clay feet, and we have a right to overturn those rulings if we believe that they fell outside the Constitution. Both in Dobbs and Humphrey's Executor, there have been very loud critics throughout their time of existence. So this was not an accepted precedent by any means. The conservative jurists and presidents both have challenged this concept that a president can be denied the ability to change these bodies. So, yeah, this is a major recalculation or calibration, I should say, of the executive branch. Keep in mind, however, this same court handed down Looper Bright, which was a countervailing decision that subjected federal agencies to greater judicial review. So there have been cases that have gone in both directions.
0: Speaking of both directions, the court ruled against the president's attempt to fire a Federal Reserve Board governor here, in this case, Lisa Cook. Was the issue the importance of preserving the independence of the Fed, or were allegations against her of mortgage fraud considered to be insufficient as well here?
21: Well, it was more how she was replaced, or how they attempted to replace her. She learned of her termination from screenshots on social media posted by the president. And that was a bit too much for Chief Justice Roberts and the majority. And he basically said that this would turn the Federal Reserve from a for-cause position to at-will employment, that it was a little too casual. So there was a real problem of due process here. And, you know, what's interesting about that case is that it had an interest, it had a mixed lineup. It didn't break long ideological grounds. You had Roberts, Sotomayor, Kagan, Kavanaugh, and Jackson. So it was a mix of different justices. But in the end, it doesn't mean that Cook can definitely keep her job. It means that if you are going to remove her, you're going to have to do something different than what you did. And I think it also reflects that the court is very reluctant to strip away all protections from the Federal Reserve. The Federal Reserve itself has held a sort of special position in past court cases. And I think you sort of saw that in the opinion.
0: Yeah, I was going to ask, when we square the growing executive power as acknowledged in the Slaughter decision with the Lisa Cook decision, you kind of referenced this, but drill down for me a little bit on this. It sounds like all other agencies are not like the Federal Reserve.
21: Yeah, I think people are putting too much into the Cook decision. It's really Slaughter that sucked the oxygen out of the room. The Cook decision is very specific about how she was fired or attempted to be fired, and as well as some of the special aspects of the Federal Reserve. But the Slaughter decision goes to the core definition of executive powers. And the court is again reaffirming that this country has a very strong executive. It always has. And, you know, I happen to like independence on these boards and commissions. But the question was not whether that's a good thing. The question is, what is it based on? Where does that power come from? And the majority on the court could not find that source of authority.
0: The first decision we got Monday was case about whether states can count incoming ballots after Election Day. Many states have rules allowing ballots to be counted as long as they're postmarked by Election Day. It appears federal statute regarding accepting military votes from overseas played a pretty significant role in the reasoning here.
21: Yeah, frankly, many of us were a bit surprised by this. The good money was a 5-4 decision going the other way. That from oral argument, it appeared that there was a working majority to say that you, for federal elections, you need to have the ballots in by Election Day. Mm-hmm. That did not play out. And in the Barrett decision, you had the court saying that we don't see in this federal statute a clear command that you have to count all ballots by Federal Election Day. So if they're postmarked before Election Day, you're good to go. So what that means is that it now will fall to Congress as to whether it wants to make that very clear in the federal law or the states. Just as Mississippi can say it's going to count ballots after Election Day, other states can say, no, we really do want elections to be determined on Election Day. So whatever mailings occur or absentee ballots are filed, they need to get in by Election Day.
0: So, Professor, today is the final day of the court's term, which means we get all of the remainders. This would include a ruling, we imagine, on birthright citizenship. I just want your sense, based on what we heard during oral arguments, because many of the justices had sounded skeptical of ending it. What is your anticipation?
21: Well, the ruling on counting ballots after Election Day is a good example where the good money in Vegas may be all wrong when it comes to outcomes. So things do change. And we also saw that in things like the individual mandate case under Obamacare, where Chief Justice Roberts appears to have switched at the very last minute in upholding the individual mandate. So this has been known to happen on the court. But my view of the oral argument was that there was a clear majority on the court that was highly skeptical and disinclined to reverse decades of precedent. In many ways, I think that that does show the weight of history and precedent on the court. Someone like Chief Justice Roberts, who I expect is likely to author the opinion, tend to be very concerned about the appearance of the court. He tends to get sticker shock in terms of overturning longstanding precedent. Now, in some cases, he obviously overcomes that. But in this case, I think that he's unlikely to do so. So the odds favor birthright citizenship. The important thing about this is that this does not or will not end the debate. There are very strong arguments against birthright citizenship. I happen to be very critical of it as a policy. Most of our allies have rejected it. Countries that had it got rid of it. It's a uniquely bad idea, in my view. But we may have to address that in the form of a constitutional amendment debate.
0: Finally, Professor, we have this discussion in two cases that got put together involving whether states can have laws that ban transgender athletes from women and girls sports. The transgender athletes in these states argued that excluding them violates equal protection as well as Title IX. My question is, does this all run into another Supreme Court ruling which said transgender people are a protected class, at least when it comes to employment matters?
21: Well, that opinion, earlier opinion, was written by Justice Gorsuch, and that did come up in oral argument. However, I think that the odds favor the states in being able to limit athletes to their biological sex when in competing in sports. The oral argument did appear to have a working majority on that side. I'm not even quite convinced that all three liberal justices would oppose that position. Now, part of the interesting aspect of these two cases, one out of Idaho and one out of West Virginia, is that the courts based their decision on different grounds. One court was purely based on the 14th Amendment. The other was based not just on the 14th Amendment, but also federal law. So we're going to see how it plays out and whether the court reaches all of those questions and how it deals with Bostick, the case that you were mentioning earlier, written by Gorsuch. But I think that you would, if you were looking for the good money, I would bet in favor of the states on those.
0: Professor Charlie, thank you so much for joining us and for your expert insight. We appreciate it.
21: It's my great pleasure. Thank you.
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32: Good morning. It's Tuesday, June 30th. This is the Fox News Rundown. The Supreme Court today is expected to issue a ruling on President Trump's bid to end birthright citizenship.
33: Since its ratification following the Civil War, the 14th Amendment has been understood to grant U.S. citizenship to anyone born on American soil. An executive order from President Trump would end that for children born to parents in the country illegally or temporarily.
34: It's tremendously destructive. It's extremely costly. I don't know. It's up to them. But in terms of for the good of the country, it would be great.

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1: 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I want you to know how much I appreciate that. I'm Jim Schwartzel. I built 92.5 Fox News because conservatives in Southwest Florida deserve a voice. Long before it was popular, we carried Rush Limbaugh. We gave you Beck, Hannity, and the conservative leaders who helped shape this movement. And we didn't just talk about conservative values, we stood up for them. Years ago, we helped organize one of America's largest Tea Party rallies at Centennial Park, where thousands came together for liberty, limited government, and the Constitution. I'm Jim Schwartzel, the owner of 92.5 Fox News, and I'm running for Congress to keep up this fight. Like President Trump, I'm a businessman, not a politician. I'll stand with him, fight for America first, and never forget where I came from. I'm Jim Schwartzel, and I approve this message. Paid for by Jim Schwartzel for Congress.
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5: Fox News, I'm Sue Guzman. President Trump says Special Envoy Steve Witkoff and Jared Kushner are on their way to meet with Iranian leaders for another round of talks today.
6: President Trump saying that tomorrow's meeting came at the request of Iran. Now, Iran's foreign ministry saying this is not the case and that while they've been in contact with mediators in Qatar, that no technical talks are scheduled.
5: Fox's Alexandria Hoff. Today's the final day of the Supreme Court's current term and three major rulings are expected.
7: Cases include the closely watched challenge to President Trump's executive order limiting birthright citizenship. Lower courts have concluded the action violates or likely violates the 14th Amendment. Another case is one involving a Republican challenge to campaign finance limits and LGBTQ rights cases from Idaho and West Virginia that deal with transgender students in public school sports.
5: Fox's Tanya J. Powers. 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

0: is the Fox News Rundown. 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
1: A pair of games going to penalty shootouts at the FIFA World Cup on Monday. Four-time World Cup champion Germany has been eliminated following a stunning defeat 4-3 against Paraguay. Germany suffer its first ever loss in penalties at the World Cup. The Netherlands are also going home after falling to Morocco 3-2 in penalties. It's the earliest ever World Cup exit for the Dutch. And in the other World Cup game earlier in the day, Brazil scored a goal in the 96th minute against Japan to win it 2-1. That's your sports on the Fox News Rundown. Tony Genualdo, Fox News.
2: Now an update from OutKick's Dan Dockich.
3: Now Dallas, with Dusty May, has a real opportunity because the guy that they're going to build their franchise around, Cooper Flagg, is a legit player.
4: And a legit dude.
3: But we'll see. And I would argue, people say it's an easier job. Well, if it were an easier job in the NBA, which it is in terms of your time and the calendar, then these guys would do what they did in college, which is win. But you see, a job is more than just what you get to do in the offseason, what you don't have to do in terms of being on the phone after a national championship. The job in the NBA is to get the right players, winning players, keep them interested the entire year, keep all the distractions away, build a team and a culture that moving forward wins you a ton of games. That's it. But if the job was that easier, these great coaches would have been much, much, much, much better, because it ain't about the coaching in the NBA. It's about the player. For OutKicks, don't at me. I'm Dan Dockich, and this is Fox News Rundown.
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0: What's on your mind?
11: As America prepares to celebrate its 250th birthday, I find myself reflecting not only on this nation's remarkable journey, but also on my own. I was born in Cuba under a socialist system that promised equality and prosperity, but delivered scarcity, repression, and limited opportunity. At 16, my family left the island and embarked on a difficult journey through Central America in search of something millions around the world still seek today, freedom. Immigrants from Cuba, Venezuela, Eastern Europe, and countless other places have come to the United States not because it is perfect, but because it offers something rare in human history, the freedom to build a better life through hard work, personal initiative, and individual liberty. Generations of Cubans have left behind family, careers, and everything familiar because they believed they could find greater freedom and prosperity in America. The contrast between Cuba and the United States is not merely economic. It is fundamentally philosophical. Socialism places faith in the state. Capitalism places faith in the people. America's system has never been perfect. No human system is. But it has produced extraordinary economic growth, unprecedented innovation, and opportunities that continue to attract people from every corner of the globe. The story of America's success is inseparable from the story of freedom. That is why, as Independence Day approaches and our nation prepares to mark 250 years of independence, I encourage every American to revisit the Declaration of Independence and its timeless assertion that all people are endowed by their Creator with certain unalienable rights. This revolutionary idea, the liberty, is not granted by government, but belongs inherently to every human being, remains just as relevant today as it was in 1776. For those of us who have lived under socialism, these are not abstract words. And to those younger generations captivated by socialist ideas, I offer a simple reminder. Look at Cuba. For immigrants like me, Americans' 250th birthday is more than a national anniversary. It is a reminder of why we came here in the first place. We came for freedom, for opportunity. I wasn't seeking perfection, but I found possibility. This is Jolly Nunez, visiting fellow with the Independent Women's Forum.
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16: The U.S. and Iran are talking again. I'm Dave Anthony, Fox News. The Iran insists they won't be direct negotiations after fighting had flared up for days ahead of this.
17: The meeting in Doha is going to be perhaps important, perhaps not. We're going to find out.
16: President Trump says the goal remains. Iran can't have a nuclear weapon.
18: High-level talks will take place today in Doha, Qatar, aimed at advancing the memorandum of understanding between the United States and Iran. U.S. Special Envoys Kushner and Witkoff will be in attendance and are expected to meet directly with the Qatari prime minister, according to a diplomat familiar with the talks. Technical talks about the MOU are then scheduled to take place on Wednesday.
16: Fox's Trey Yingston, Tel Aviv. Rescuers keep digging in double earthquake-ravaged Venezuela, still hoping to find survivors, and more Americans are helping.
19: 130 Marines arrived in the hardest-hit city of La Guaira. Their goal is to open the port so badly needed supplies can reach those who need it. This as the U.S. State Department announces that it's increasing its humanitarian aid to $300 million to get supplies to the worst-hit areas.
16: Fox's Nate Foy in LaGuardia. The number of deaths in Venezuela tops 1,700. The Supreme Court wraps up its term today with final four decisions, including long-anticipated rulings on transgender athletes playing in girls and women's sports and birthright citizenship. The day after the court upset the president with another ruling that allows states to count mail-in ballots postmarked by Election Day that arrive after.
20: President Trump calls the ruling surprising, adding it makes the Save America Act more important.
17: That was a ruling that was, I think it was very detrimental to honest elections, but it is what it is.
20: The Save America Act would restrict the use of mail-in ballots while adding proof of citizenship and voter ID requirements for voters. A handful of Senate Republicans opposed the measure, arguing against the limits for vote-by-mail options and concerns over federal overreach.
16: That's Jared Halpern. 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
21: First, fair everywhere. This is a Wink traffic update.
22: Good morning. Our main roadways across Cape Coral are off to a smooth start. We're not tracking any major slowdown, so if you're an early commuter, you're in good shape. Over in Fort Myers, Palm Beach Boulevard is moving nicely, and Colonial Boulevard is also looking great with no major issues to report. Speeds remain in the 40s through those areas. Heading into Collier County, Immokalee Road toward the I-75 ramps is rolling in the 40s. As well. And speaking of I-75, it's a quiet ride this morning. No crashes to report through Charlotte, Lee, or Collier counties. Keeping Southwest Florida on the move, I'm Maria Regina Mendoza with Wink Traffic.
21: First fair everywhere. This is a Wink weather update.
23: We are off to a pleasant start this Tuesday morning with temperatures right now in the 70s to lower 80s. Heading throughout the day, that heat, a big impact once again. Highs climb to the mid-90s for today, feeling more like 103 to 108 degrees. There is more relief, though. We'll have scattered showers, scattered storms in the forecast throughout the afternoon and evening hours. Heavy soaking rain likely in spots, and we're tracking those showers today on Wink News. I'm Wink News Weather Authority meteorologist Zach Malott.
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27: 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I gotta tell you about something that's completely changed my life at 54 years old. 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
27: Good morning. Welcome to Daybreak on a Tuesday, June 30th, 2026. I'm your host, Jason Jones, along with producer Rob. As we get started this morning, I hope you're having a wonderful day. We were just sitting here discussing the weather and what is to be coming up here in the 4th of July weekend is going to be a wet one, to say the least. We'll get more into it as we'll talk to Zach Mallock in the next couple of days in reference to the weather for 4th of July. The craziest thing that I'm sitting at home last night. We are eating dinner. My wife made probably the best chicken Alfredo I've ever eaten in my entire life, better than any restaurant, better than anywhere. I don't care what any, I mean, I was floored. I'm not even a fan, and I mowed two plates, and it was delicious, right? So shout out to my wife. But we're sitting there, and I'm looking at the news, and I go, what is that? And I'm like, are they? And I'm watching Amir Fox do a press conference. I said, turn it up a little louder, turn it up a little louder. And I find out that you remember the D&D convenience store murderer of the woman who was brutally murdered, Robert Jochim, by the way, with an M, not an N, a 40-year-old Haitian national here on TPS and had a removal order, killed her. Well, yesterday, he was charged with second-degree murder with the murder of Julia Curvo, a 28-year-old woman from our community. You remember her, right? Her body was found in a wooded area in, like, late January 2026. Now, Jochim is already facing the death penalty. Here is Wing News with the story.
0: Our top story tonight, a man accused of beating a woman to death with a mallet back in April is now accused of another murder. Today, the state attorney's office announced that Robert Joaquin is connected to the death of Julia Curvo.
1: In January, 28-year-old Julia Curvo was found dead after she was reported missing for a week. The cause of death was determined to be strangulation, but there were no leads on who killed her.
0: And you may remember seeing the security footage back in April of Joaquin allegedly destroying an employee's car with a mallet shortly after he's accused of beating the mother to death. Prosecutors are now seeking the death penalty in that case.
1: At today's press conference, State Attorney Amira Fox announced new charges against Joaquin, officially connecting him to Curvo's murder.
27: This is wild. Here's Amira with the charges.
2: Our office has filed a new charge of second-degree murder against defendant Robert Joaquin for the murder of 28-year-old Julia Curvo.
27: So this illegal, and by the way, this just ties right into the Supreme Court ruling where TPS has been named exactly what it is, temporary. You're only supposed to hear for a certain amount of time, and it is time to send anyone home that's on TPS longer than, I'm going to say, 12 months. It is not a pathway to permanent residency, and it has somehow become this talk between the community where they say, Rob, they say, well, we are a part of this community. We have doctors and lawyers and all these other people that are a part of our community that have decided, you know, they fled the earthquakes and crime and murdering of in Haiti and came here and they believe that TPS is forever.
3: Well, TPS has temporary in the name, first of all, so let's go by the law here.
27: It's common sense.
3: It's always intended to be temporary. There is no pathway to citizenship or amnesty guaranteed or even offered in any kind of way with TPS status. Its original intent was only to have a duration of about 18 months. So when we have Haitians around here that are saying that they've been here 10, 12, 15 years on TPS status, that sounds to me like illegal.
27: They have the potential of being here close to 40 years. TPS was created in 1990 as a short-term humanitarian program, and it was for people fleeing sudden crises like earthquake, like it was in Haiti, or you know, where a regime comes and takes over your area. That's what it was designed for. Now, I'm not a fan of it at all. I think it's a bad idea altogether. We are not the lifeboat of every country in the world. We have our own problems to deal with. And when you have, and let's take Haitian out of it. When you have people on temporary protective status, TPS, what that stands for, you legitimately have people that believe they can become a member of this community and take the jobs, the seats at the schools for your kids. I mean, there could legitimately be a private school you're on a waiting list for that some kid who's on temporary protective status is holding that seat. Now, I'm not going against kids, but I'm understand that that's what it does. When you have 400,000 and a lot of them in Florida come and join your community for an extended period of time, 20 years on some of them, it's a massive impact on our own economy, on our own livelihood, on our own future, on our own children's future. And like I've always said, America first, let's fix our own issues first.
3: And that's exactly what we need to do and where we need to go. You mentioned the highly educated, you know, doctors, nurses, lawyers, people that may have good value to society. And I'm sure there are actually probably plenty of them. I mean, we've had people say, well, aren't they going to need that kind of talent to rebuild their own country?
27: We said it here on the show.
3: Exactly. And Haiti has an exceptionally corrupt government. But, I mean, the people are just sitting there taking it. There's no way to recover. There's no way to come back unless they rise up. We can't keep fighting wars and harboring your refugees all the time.
27: Right.
3: Like, there's so many more things that we have to fix. Like you said, we have to talk about affordability in this, too.
27: It's what we need to be talking about. But when it comes to the Julia Curvo murder, and when it comes to the relation to this man, in January 2026, Julia Curvo is last seen in Fort Myers area. She was 28 years old, January 21st. January 29th, 8 days later, her body was found strangled in a wooded area near Howe Street and 3rd Street in downtown. 9 days after she was reported missing, it was ruled a homicide. 64 days, nothing. Then Robert Jochum stays free in our community, and then on April 3rd, 2026, Jochum commits a second murder in a broad daylight at a gas station on camera on MLK Boulevard, and then on April 2nd, just a day later, he was arrested, and now a couple of months later, he is charged with this murder.
3: There's already been a remove order put on him, though, right?
27: Right.
3: So we're going to deport him anyways. Is this going to happen after he goes through his legal
27: There's
3: process?
27: There's no deporting now.
3: It's just...
27: And I'm going to tell you why. Okay. This is why right here. Listen to Dad and Grandma talk about Julia.
4: You want to know, but you don't want to know. And now we know, and that's one of the worst things, is to know the truth about what happened. And it was for nothing.
5: I'm not happy about why I'm here. But I am happy about how Fort Myers police treated the investigation.
6: Wait, right.
5: My
6: here.
5: Beloved daughter,
6: right here.
4: Julia.
5: Would still be here.
27: That's Grandma helping Dad be able to say his own daughter's name. I can tell just by that conversation that this is ongoing. This man lost to love the gleam in his eye. For a dad, a daughter is something special. Like, I mean, I'm not saying sons or daughters, but daddy's little girl is a real thing. Like, I'm a girl dad. Got three girls. I believe, you know, I got boys too, but girls dad, they love me more than the boys will ever love me. And I hate to say that out loud, but it's true, Rob. I guess I just had a reality check here on my own show. That's wild. But this man lost his child because we didn't remove this guy.
3: Yeah.
27: Because we didn't send him on his way. And now he has to be held accountable. I'm sorry, but it needs to be done.
3: Yeah,
27: and I know it's going to cost us money, but sending this guy back as a he'll become a martyr. I mean, not a martyr, but he'll become notorious when he gets there. We got so much to discuss on Daybreak today.
3: Just the way that Dad broke.
27: Right.
3: With that name.
27: More Daybreak next.
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7: The radical left thinks if you work hard, have success, and love America, you're evil. Well, they're gonna hate me.
6: Conservative businesswoman Belinda Kaiser will stand with President Trump to secure the border. And that makes her a target for the radical left.
7: It wasn't an accident. Joe Biden had a plan. Biden opened the border to anyone, not to make new Americans. Biden wanted new Democrats.
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7: I'm Belinda Kaiser, candidate for Congress, and I approve this message. 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
16: 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Right all along. This Friday, we are going to be broadcasting live on 92.5 Fox News, and you'll also be able to watch us. Am I right there, Rob?
3: Yeah.
16: All right, just want to make sure you have that dialed
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15: No, you have to come down and be a part of the TV. I mean, Southwest Florida CW, you could be on TV. Now you have to come to Biggie's Place.
3: Oh, there you go.
15: And get one of these beautiful Freedom 250 coffee mugs, which we are giving away that entire time. So if you come out to the show, we will give you the Freedom 250 coffee mug and be a part of it. And we're very excited to come on out and be out at Biggie's Place in Fort Myers on Fowler, 6 to 9 this Friday. I love live broadcast. It's my jam. I love everyone who's listening. Come out, say hello, be on the air, ask questions about it, be a part of it, and bring us your photos for the time capsule. You know, we've been talking about the Freedom 250 time capsule we're doing here, the project here on 92.5 Fox News, where we're taking 250 veteran photos. We're putting them into the time capsule, and then we're going to bury this at Bernice Braden Park. And so what we're trying to do is get you to email us a photo of a veteran, yourself, somebody you know, somebody. I mean, don't randomly search for a video. We're looking for a Southwest Florida roots inside these veteran photos. And then I want you to send them to
3: Time Capsule
15: at 92.5. Thanks, Rob.
3: You're welcome.
15: Time Capsule at 92.5foxnews.com so that we can get them ready to go. But maybe you just want to bring it down. So here's what I'm going to encourage. I'd like you to bring that photo down and bring it to us on this Friday. Tell us the story behind this veteran. Come join us on the show and be a part of the actual broadcast as we are. And by the way, we are technically off, but we as a show and as a station believe that this is probably the biggest week in American history as we are counting down to 250. This is massive. We have reached milestones that our founding fathers hoped that we would reach, and now here we have reached it. And I'm sure someone back in 1776 was like, we're never going to make it.
3: Yeah.
15: We're never going to make it. What is this going to be like in 250 years? Same thing we kind of wonder. Where are we going to be in 250 years? You'll be surprised, but I reached out. We've got a lot of elected officials in cities and communities contributing something. I've got John Gunter from the city of Fort Myers, our city of Cape Coral, working on it. I talked to Mayor Anderson yesterday. We're going to join all them. They're working on their thoughts. I don't want to put them on the spot. I want to give them a chance to really, you know, break it in and figure it out. We've also we've already got a contribution on the way from Collier County, from Lee County, and others. So we're very excited about this. So I was just randomly sitting around yesterday.
3: Man, you mentioned the stories that will come. And do you remember at the museum that 100-year-old World War II veteran?
15: I would love to spend another 20, 30 minutes
3: with
15: him.
3: That was as sharp as they come.
15: I hope he comes again.
3: Oh, I do too. I would love to see him again.
15: Do you remember his name? I wish we remember.
3: We met a lot of people that day.
15: But we should definitely remember his name. Someone will tell us who it is. Chris, who was it? So I reached out to State Senator Jonathan Martin yesterday, Rob, and I said, hey, man, you know about the time? I was like, yeah, I know about it. I wanted to reach out to you, see if you could come on and discuss what you're doing. And as most of the elected officials that I'm reaching out to this week, I think he is at the I think he's on vacation, and I think he's at the gorge, the
3: Grand Canyon.
15: There you go. Thank you very much.
3: So he's enjoying a little bit of the American West.
15: He said it would be 3 a.m. if he had to come on air with me. And I was like, oh, that's rough. He goes, nobody wants that, including me. I was like, yeah, I wouldn't expect you to do that. But he goes, I got an idea. And he immediately responded. I said, what? He goes, can I put my property tax bill in the time capsule to remind future generations that we used to rent our homes from the government? And I said, heck yeah, you can.
3: That's a great idea.
15: Right.
3: How did we not think of that?
15: I love this.
3: That's something that's about to go away.
15: And pretty soon, you're going to see it. And what's crazy is they'll read this in 250 years. And where will it be in 250 years? Where will the property ownership, where will your property rights be? If the Constitution withstood 250 years, it's definitely going to withstand another 250 years, as long as the world can withstand another 250 years. There's a lot of turmoil in the world, and there's no denying that. I also reached out to Holly Smith, Sanibel, to get something from Sanibel. We're working on that as well. But celebrating real America, celebrating what it's all about. That's what you're supposed to do this weekend. That's what we're asking you to do this weekend. And then Saturday, join us for the broadcast. We're going to be there for Raise the Flag. I'm excited to be the MC. It's massive to not only say Florida has the biggest flagpole, but for me to be able to tell my children and for them to tell their children one day that by looking at this flag that it was your it was my dad, your grandfather, that was the announcer for the raising of this flag.
3: Yeah.
15: I mean, it's a big deal for me.
3: Kind of a cool moment.
15: So it is for me. It's a personal moment for
3: me. Absolutely.
15: And I'm honored. And the honor is amazing. And I'm adjusting a lot of things just to make sure I can fulfill that honor because it matters to me. And it should matter to you. And I hope everyone comes out for that as well. It's important that everyone comes out and celebrates a 250-foot flagpole in Cape Coral, Bernice Braden Park. The broadcast starts at 2?
3: Yes, that's going to be a stunning and remarkable and just, I'm sure, incredibly patriotic event to try and get your family to. I think my family may even join me out. They won't obviously be on the broadcast, which begins at 2, but I think they

0: to just kind of share the story of what's happening for those that aren't able to join us.
1: It's going to be epic.
0: Oh, yes.
1: It truly is.
0: That's a great word for it.
1: And then after that, it's Red, White, and Boom with our sister station, Trump Country. They're going to be holding down the stage for one amazing night of great music, a lot of fireworks, and celebration of our independence as it's supposed to be. You see what I did there?
0: Yes.
1: I just want to make sure. I just want to make sure you saw what I did there. Matt, it's a beautiful day here, and I'm very excited for this coming weekend. And I try to put aside some of the negative news and think positive about Freedom 250. Get your coffee mug Friday. Coming up next, now we know where the protest money is coming from. We have figured it out. Ha ha. You're listening to Daybreak. Hold on.

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1: Hi, I'm Judge Amanda Levy Reese. Governor Ron DeSantis appointed me to the Circuit Court bench because he trusts that I am a constitutional conservative who will always uphold the law as written and never legislate from the bench. And as a Circuit Court judge, you can trust that I will always apply the law fairly and consistently based on the Constitution. I currently preside over Unified Family Court, where I serve children and families through some of the most difficult times of their lives. I'm Amanda Levy Reese, and as a Southwest Florida native, I understand the values of our community. I'm honored to have earned the endorsements of all five Southwest Florida sheriffs, along with our state attorney and public defender. I also have the support of business and community leaders across Southwest Florida who trust my integrity and commitment to service. I'm Amanda Levy Reese. Being a judge is the honor of a lifetime. I'm asking for your vote to keep a constitutional conservative on the bench. Governor DeSantis trusts me, and you can too. Paid by Amanda Levy Reese for Circuit Court Judge.
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7: Meeting in Doha is going to be perhaps important, perhaps not. We're going to find out.
6: President Trump in the Oval Office on today's talks in Qatar, as the U.S. and Iran will meet separately with mediators from that country in Pakistan.
8: U.S. Special Envoys Kushner and Witkoff will be in attendance and are expected to meet directly with the Qatari Prime Minister, according to a diplomat familiar with the talks. Technical talks about the MOU are then scheduled to take place on Wednesday.
6: Fox's Trey Yinks in Tel Aviv. The final hours in the current term of the U.S. Supreme Court, four major decisions expected to be released this morning, including a test of the 14th Amendment's birthright citizenship clause, and at least 1,700 people are dead from the twin earthquakes in northern Venezuela. First responders searching for those who still may be alive. 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
10: First, fair everywhere. This is a Wink traffic update.
11: Good morning. If you're heading out of Lehigh Acres, we're already starting to see the usual buildup on State Road 82 as you approach the Gunnery Road intersection. Now, if you drive this stretch of road often, you know it can start to back up at this time of the morning, so plan for a few extra minutes. Otherwise, it's a quiet start across Southwest Florida. I-75 is all clear through Charlotte, Lee, and Collier counties with no major crashes to report. Over on US 41, we're also looking good through Fort Myers, Estero, and Naples with no major slowdowns. Keeping Southwest Florida on the move, I'm Maria Regina Mendoza with Wink Traffic.
10: First, fair everywhere. This is a Wink

0: weather update.
1: We are off to a pleasant start this Tuesday morning with temperatures right now in the 70s to lower 80s. Heading throughout the day, that heat, a big impact once again. Highs climb to the mid-90s for today, feeling more like 103 to 108 degrees. There is more relief, though. We'll have scattered showers, scattered storms in the forecast throughout the afternoon and evening hours. Heavy soaking rain likely in spots, and we're tracking those showers today on Wink News. I'm Wink News Weather Authority meteorologist Zach Malott.
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10: 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So when I say the name Neville Roy Singham, what do you think? If you're like me, you're like, who? Because it's one name that you should know, and you will know by the time we get done today. See, he's a tech mogul who sold his company ThoughtWorks for $785 million in 2017. He is a birthright citizen who was born in Connecticut and now resides in China and is married to Jody Evans, co-founder of Code Pink. He is a big supporter of China's New World Order, and we'll get into that in a minute. But now there's a federal investigation that has mapped $591 million in transactions across five continents through 67 core groups, with at least $278 million directed into U.S. organizations. Are you ready for this? Pushing socialism. This is your root of socialism. This is the root of the issue with birthright citizenship. The birthright citizenship in the Constitution that allows someone that has no love for this country that could be here to have sex and create a child here in America, and that child forever is an American citizen, and then can go back to China as a dual citizen and go back and forth and create chaos just like Neville Roy Singham. Listen to his own words right here. Listen to Neville. Here we go.
0: This fascist lie that the West says that there's a battle between fascism, democracy, and communism. They make a fake argument that there are three systems. I think Vijay has done a very good job of explaining that, in fact, fascism is actually a face of capitalism and imperialism, as is colonialism. These are the three faces of a system that quite now is getting very, very dangerous for us.
11: Dangerous for us? You mean the system that made you filthy rich, and this is now threatening, our actions are now threatening your ability to take over the world.
10: It's Marxist propaganda. That's what
11: sounds
10: that really
11: to
10: is.
11: Sounds to me like he's trying to be an evil genius.
10: Now, if you need to know more about him, I'll tell you who will give it to you. Representative Anna Paula Luna really unloads on a podcast. Listen to this.
12: Yeah, Singham, again, he was the one funding those L.A. ICE riots. He's tied to the Armed Queers of Salt Lake City, who's also tied to Cuban Terror Network. But he was also named in this as funding Riot Inc. And so what they're doing is, the guy Singham, by the way, refused to respond to congressional inquiry into funding of these riots. So we wrote a letter to the Secretary of Treasury to freeze his assets.
10: So we can only hope that his assets got froze. But he's in China. Now, why is he in China when you're a U.S. citizen? Why are you living in China when you could be living in Connecticut? You could live anywhere with the money that you have. Oh, man, this is great. So there is a guy named Forrest Zhao. He is the Secretary General for the National Federal State of China. And here's why he says it right here. This is why he is living in China.
13: Because you know what? That's where Bruno Wu is. That's where CCP is. Because that's a CCP-controlled state power who can provide him everything he wants, the cover and the financial channels to funnel the money into this country. And he's working with the CCP, try to destroy this country from within.
11: Wow.
10: And so this money is coming, you know, and obviously, you know, we can dig as deep as we can deep into the money and the company and, you know, that bought his company where, you know, and probably go 19 layers right back to China if we went deep and deep and deep and on and on and on. But what this really boils down to is the fact that we are unaware if this is something that he became, something that he evolved into. Did he get jaded somewhere that made him this way? Or was he born into this country to commit this type of chaos?
11: Or was he presented an opportunity that he couldn't refuse?
10: I don't think so. I don't think it's an opportunity. I mean, I think this guy had ill intentions. I think the birthright citizenship ruling that you're going to get today on the Supreme Court is probably one of the most massive decisions you'll have. I don't believe that they're going to end birthright citizenship, because there's going to be the debate about the people that are already here on birthright citizenship and those that are here just because it actually, you know, they're good citizens, and it's going to be a toss-up. But ending it from here on out, because that's what it is. The Constitution, the enemy has figured out how to use the Constitution against us.
11: And exploit it.
10: And exploit it. And that is what's happening. And this is why this ruling today, and I'm all ears. Like, I'm watching it now here in the studio. If we break it, you'll know here on the show, because I want to hear about this ruling. This ruling is massive for us.
11: Well, I think we also need to consider the dark money at play here in American politics from these foreign influencers, too. This guy, to me, just feels like another type of George Soros, another very, very wealthy dilettante that is being courted by all of our enemies to wreak havoc because of their unique inside access to our nation. That's what we have to get in front of. If we want to stop guys like Neville Roy Singham and we want to stop guys like George Soros, we have to stop allowing money to influence our elections from overseas. And it's something that we've not really addressed properly.
10: And the influence, you know, look, let me take a step back for a second. Campaigns take cash, no matter when you're running. It takes a lot of money to run. But you're right. Foreign influence shouldn't be acceptable into any kind of campaign. You shouldn't be able to take money from a foreign entity.
11: Because these campaigns wouldn't be able to do crap without the foreign influence money being poured in. You think American Democrats and progressives have the money to fund these massive campaigns? No, they're funded by organizations that are supported by George Soros and Neville Singham.
10: Neville Singham is, in my opinion, a traitor to our country and shouldn't be allowed to be back in our country. I know he's a U.S. citizen, and taking away his citizenship is a bigger process than could ever be, you know, that can just be that. But I'm ready to put a warrant out and find a way to make this a crime.
11: Well, if you indict him, he'll never come back, and you'll never get him.
10: Wait for
11: China
10: him.
11: Will never extradite him.
10: Right, you just got to wait for him. You don't indict him. You wait for the indictment. You wait for him to come visit, and then you quickly indict him, and then you arrest him before he leaves. Don't put the indictment out while he's still in China. You'll never get him. Steve Bannon, he was on the, he had this to say. Listen to what he had to say. Here, listen to this. Where is he? Listen to this.
14: This is an organized color revolution in the streets of America. And let's be brutally frank.
10: Here it is.
14: Right now, they may be winning.
10: This is happening right before your very eyes.
11: I think he's right.
10: People are believing what these socialist candidates are saying. And you know what? It's all for the free for me. Younger generation, these younger voters are out there, and they love the free for me. That's their deal, and that's why they're resonating there.
11: But this comes at, we always talk about affordability being the top and front and center issue, and the socialists are offering a solution that sounds appealing to people who are struggling.
10: It does.
11: We as conservatives are doing a terrible job of communicating why capitalism is the answer and why we should be the ones to help lead this country into the future. Why our system is the one that generates prosperity.
10: Oh, you want to know why? You want to know why that
11: issue is there?
10: Because
11: we're lazy.
10: Because we are not laser focused as conservatives, as the party in power, on what the number one issue with Americans is. And affordability, and I hate that word because it's not about that. It's not about affordability.
11: It is about affordability.
10: It's about prices. It's not even, it's about prices. We can talk, we break it down, we don't make much. Everything costs 10 times more than it did before, and I know that dials down to affordability, but the prices are wild. You are paying 5, 6, 7, 8, 10 times more than you were on something 10 years ago, and there is no conservative going, I am going to go tackle the price of beef right now, and we're fixing it today.
11: Yeah, because we're not.
10: In the meantime, you have some socialists who's making you promises they can't keep. They're socialists. We're going to make beef free. And everybody, free beef. How much money will that save me? $7 a pound. I eat 3 pounds a week. I'm going to save 21 a week. That's great. And they live for that moment. These community grocery stores, free rent, all the things that they believe they can do, which we're going to prove before we ever get to the midterms that Mandani did not pull through with any of his campaign promises.
11: Yeah. Well, I don't think he'll be able to pull through on any of his campaign promises. But the fact is the people are still believing the message, and they're still turning up to the polls, and they're still putting these socialists in power who have now outright openly said that they're essentially hijacking the party.
10: It is one story that should be on top news, but keep your ear to the ground today, because that Supreme Court ruling that we're going to get today is a big one. It's going to have a lot of implications on this. It's going to have implications on a lot of things, so we're going to have to watch it. But we have got a massive issue in our country, and socialism is the core of it. Wow. The MAGA Minute is up next. I hope I'm never doing the socialist minute. Will you imagine?
11: Oh, gosh.
10: God, what would that be like?
11: Terrifying.
10: That would be.
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10: 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I'm your host, Jason Jones, producer Rob on my left, and...
22: Hey, everybody, it's Caroline Leavitt, press secretary for the White House. 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
23: I made a lot of money. I made a lot of money with housing. But when I look at that bill, it's a bill. But when I look at the Save America Act, it's about saving America. And I'd like to have the Save America Act added on. That's probably not going to happen because we have four Republican senators, maybe five, that... just won't vote for it. It's crazy. Somebody ought to, Lisa Murkowski from Alaska. Nobody's done more for Alaska than me. She's Trump deranged. What can I tell you? But those four or five people that I mentioned should vote. How do you vote against Save America? How do you vote against it? How do you vote against voter identification or proof of citizenship?
10: It is... a big question. How do you vote against that? How do you vote against it knowing that every poll, even on CNN, MSN, all of these stations, they have polls that come out and say 80, 85%, 78%. All the polls are riding right around 80% of America wants the Save America Act. They want there to be voter verification. Who wouldn't want that? And the only person who wouldn't want that, and I've said this before, are the cheaters. The cheater wouldn't want you to change the rules because they figured out how to bend the rules and manipulate the rules in their favor.
11: Yeah. For example, California and New York. It's really just an East Coast, West Coast thing. That's where the movement is being hijacked. It's being hijacked on the coasts.
10: Here's my confusion on this. Now, I can understand Democrats. They want to take power. They're going to be against anything. They love the fact that illegals can flood the polls and can be a part of the polls. They're for that. They won't openly admit it, but we know that, right? So they are going to not vote on this. But when you have Republicans like Lisa Murkowski, Susan Collins, Tom Tillis, and Mitch McConnell, the shell of a man, they shouldn't be allowed to be even an elected official.
11: The four least productive Republicans in the Senate.
10: Why are the Republicans voting against it? If Trump deranged syndrome has attacked you as a conservative, you should probably go get a 12-step program to fix yourself because you haven't realized what's really going on in this country and where we would have been if Kamala Harris would have been elected.
11: Yeah, and the country would have been in a very, very different place today. America 250 would not be celebrated in the same grandeur as it is this time. We would be being told lies and fed why we're such terrible people and why our country needs to keep the borders open and save the world.
10: And the elevated terror threat would be up.
11: Yep.
10: It would definitely be high, given what was going on that Trump is fixing. But when... you see these Republicans that are blocking the Save America Act, and we can't get them to understand the core of it. It puts them on notice. These are the next four. When they run again, they will no longer be there. They will be replaced by somebody who's endorsed by Trump. And Trump has that juice. He's proven that he has that juice. So it's legitimately, as a Republican, to vote against the Save America Act, it would be political suicide. And that's what they're committing.
11: I think Trump may have that juice in Alaska. I don't know if he has that juice in Maine. Maine's pretty liberal.
10: All right. Maine. All right. Maine. One Maine. All right. We'll give Maine up. All right. Maine. Not Maine. But he'll have that pull in North Carolina. And he'll have that pull in Alaska.
11: Absolutely.
10: and that will happen. And so it is what it is. But I will also say, when he said, I see that bill, and he goes, it's a bill. That's how I look at all the bills that come in my mailbox. It's just a bill.
11: It's a bill.
10: I totally related to that when he went down with that. But it's, you know, the Save America Act is not going to get passed. Even President Trump said it inside this particular conversation that he doesn't believe that it's actually going to get passed. It probably won't get passed without killing the filibuster. We know that's not happening either. So this is a moot point. It's not happening.
11: It's pretty, right? Yes, this may be the end of the Save America Act.
10: Absolutely. And it is. It's come to that moment where, and by the way, the issue with the Save America Act is the gender thing. You can't dial it in. The no women and men's sport, or no men and women's sports, right? Putting that in there. What that does is it dilutes it. I've talked about this before. It's now diluted. If you took that out, which could happen with the Supreme Court ruling today, because they're also ruling on boys and girls sports.
11: Yes, they are.
10: All right.
11: I'm looking forward to that ruling.
10: If you take that out, then it is. It's about voter verification. Now you're on notice. You have no reason to object to it. I think they should have slimmed it down to begin with. I think they should have made it about that. And we might be sitting with it already passed. Because how can you say you don't agree with voter verification? Oh, I know. Chickered. All right. Let's talk Supreme Court. Let's get into it next. The ruling that was already done and what's to come. Next on Daybreak on 92.5 Fox News.
3: Hey folks, Jason Jones from 92.5 Fox News. I gotta tell you about something that's completely changed my life at 54 years old. 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
4: Two U.S. special envoys have arrived. I'm Dave Anthony, Fox News. Steve Witkoff and Jared Kushner in Qatar for indirect talks with Iran that President Trump says will be perhaps important, perhaps not, following recent flare-ups of fighting after the deal was signed to extend the ceasefire.
23: And it's really very simple. It's the denuclearization of Iran. We don't want them to have a nuclear weapon.
5: Iranian officials have indicated that no direct talks will take place between the United States and Iran while in Doha, but did confirm that a delegation will be traveling to Qatar. The 60-day window is meant to iron out the details of Iran's nuclear program and keep the Strait of Hormuz open. President Trump has indicated he reserves both military and diplomatic options after that time period. Iranian President Masoud Pezeshkian posted to X saying mutual understanding is a two-way street. If the American side adheres to the agreement, we will also fulfill our commitments.
4: That's Fox's Trey Yingston, Tel Aviv. The Supreme Court has just four cases left to decide this term, and we'll get the rulings this morning, including a challenge to the Trump order trying to prevent children born to people here illegally from becoming U.S. citizens.
6: It follows yesterday's Supreme Court ruling that election officials may count mail-in ballots arriving after Election Day if they were postmarked beforehand. And it's a setback for President Trump, who took to Truth Social, writing, quote, it is more important than ever to pass the Save America Act, writing, all voters must show photo ID. All voters must show proof of citizenship. No mail-in ballots except for illness, disability, military deployment, or travel.
4: Fox's Alex Hogan. It's going to be a really hot day for millions of Americans. Heat warnings, advisories from Louisiana up to Wisconsin over to Maine. In Nashville, it could feel like 110 degrees. And emergency management captain Mike Russell says for those they encounter with heat exhaustion,
24: they'll be sweating profusely, lightheaded. We try to get them to a cool place. We got some frozen bottles of water we can give them. Hold up on their neck.
4: The search for survivors continues in the earthquake rubble in Venezuela, where it's up to at least 1,700 people dead. 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
0: First, fair everywhere. This is a Wink traffic update.
7: Good morning. If you're heading into Fort Myers, the Midpoint Bridge is moving a little slower this morning. You're looking at about a 3-minute drive across to McGregor Boulevard with speeds in the low 30s. Over on the Cape Coral Bridge, it's a 2-minute drive into Fort Myers with speeds in the mid 30s. Both bridges are moving. Just expect the Midpoint to be a little slower this morning. Keeping Southwest Florida on the move, I'm Maria Regina Mendoza with Wink traffic.
0: First, fair everywhere. This is a Wink weather update.
8: We are off to a pleasant start this Tuesday morning with temperatures right now in the 70s to lower 80s. Heading throughout the day, that heat, a big impact once again. Highs climb to the mid-90s for today, feeling more like 103 to 108 degrees. There is more relief, though. We'll have scattered showers, scattered storms in the forecast throughout the afternoon and evening hours. Heavy soaking rain likely in spots, and we're tracking those showers today on Wink News. I'm Wink News Weather Authority meteorologist Zach Malak.
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10: Good morning. It is 6 minutes after 7 o'clock, kicking off the second hour of Daybreak here. I'm your host, Jason Jones, along with producer Rob. Today, we are discussing the Supreme Court and the Supreme Court ruling that came out, the Supreme Court rulings that you will have to come, and here is Fox News on the ruling.
1: A divided Supreme Court opinion upholds a Mississippi state law allowing late arriving ballots postmarked by Election Day to still be counted. President Trump calls the ruling surprising, adding it makes the Save America Act more important.
23: That was a ruling that was, I think it was very detrimental to honest elections, but it is what it is.
1: The Save America Act would restrict the use of mail-in ballots while adding proof of citizenship and voter ID requirements for voters. A handful of Senate Republicans opposed the measure, arguing against the limits for vote-by-mail options and concerns over federal overreach. At the White House, Jared Halpern, Fox News.
10: The vote-by-mail is a thorn in my side. I think there should be a deadline to vote by mail, and I think that, you know, if you're going to do mail-in ballots, as we call them in Florida, absentee ballots, as I think is what we call
11: them. Well, mail-in ballots and absentee ballots are two very different things.
10: Right. We don't explain the two. Go ahead.
11: So mail-in ballot is generally done by request. An absentee ballot is for somebody who is maybe out of state and or out of the country and needs an opportunity to vote in the election.
10: Right. So mail-in ballots should have a deadline that's strict, but I think the deadline for mail-in ballots should not be Election Day. I think it should be like 3 days before Election Day. And the reason I believe that is that way you can have that integrity, that trust in the system. You know, Justice Alito basically said it best when he said the longer your counting goes on, the more opportunity there is for doubt and accusations of unfairness. And that's where the Save America Act, like we just got done talking about, and that's where this ruling really boils down to. We've got to get election integrity. We are the only country in the world with, well, modern country in the world with an election system that doesn't require you to prove who you are.
11: Which is absurd anyways. But the dissenters, obviously, Justice Alito leading the dissent opinion, argued that this essentially is an extension of Election Day and that it undermines the electorate's choice on the actual day. And of course, as you had just said, Jason, risks eroding the confidence of the public.
10: Right. And if it continues to erode the confidence of the public, and then you know what you get? You know what the unintended consequences of that?
11: Yeah, people don't show up to elections. Boom! Because they think they don't matter.
10: And that is what is just the narrative that the Supreme Court just pushed to the world. That your vote, you know, well, there's no trust into it. Listen, 80% of America want there to be voter ID. If 80% of America wants voter ID, that means 80% of America wants voter integrity. They want their election integrity. They want all of it to be above water, on the level. And when you have something that's not, you get people. And I know, and I already, I've got two family members that are in that boat right now. Is my vote even going to? Does it even matter? They're not even doing what I'm voting for them to do. So why should I vote for them?
11: Because they are not. They're not delivering on all of their promises. They're not killing the filibuster to get the Save America Act done and other common sense measures. Of course, they've lost confidence in the party and the institutions
10: and of the process. And they don't believe that they're going to matter. And by putting that narrative out so close to the midterms, by this ruling enhances that narrative. This ruling makes that narrative a little bit louder. And this ruling is a bad thing to come so close to midterms, as voter turnout for midterms is somewhere in this county, in Lee County, in the 50 percentile. Like 58, maybe 60 if you're lucky. And that is of all the registered voters of Lee County that will go. And notoriously, it's like that everywhere. It's not just here. And when that happens, you now take the 60%. You could erode it down to 45%. Now less than half of your voters are making decisions on some races. Like, for example, in Lee County and in Collier County, you have county commissioner races that end on August 18th. Now, here's the crazy part. You think voter turnout is low during the midterms in November? Wait till you see how low they are in August. It's crazy how many don't come out for the primary. So when this narrative hits and these justices go out against and say mail-in ballots are fine, and you have states like California who allows, 94 days for you to mail in your ballots, and then there's an integrity issue. There's a trust issue. You want to believe your vote counts. You want to believe the person you elect is going to do the things that came out of their mouth. And there's a cross between all of that. And that trust factor is an issue, Rob.
11: It is. And they've, again, not done a good job of living up to their promises anyways. And erosion in the system has been occurring for a long time now. You know, I would even argue as far back as the election in 2000 in Florida was maybe the start of that. But I think really where this started to happen, maybe the origin of TDS was in 2016 when Hillary Clinton lost and the Democrats were the first ones to cry stolen election. Then 2020, obviously, people will have their own conclusions as to what happened there. But I mean, every single election that we do just has continued to erode the trust of the public in it. Now, I still advocate that states should have the right to manage their elections.
10: And they do.
11: And they do. So how do you tackle this issue on a federal level? If you can't get it done with the SAVE Act, then we've got to find another strategy to combat the left.
10: You took me down a wild thought in your monologue there, and I'm, you know, the election integrity and the trusting that your vote matters, right, is going to be something that we may never be able to fix until you put some people in office that aren't your standard candidates. You want to pick people right now, in my own honest opinion, that aren't politicians. You want to find some people, real people. Now, they might be current politicians that are real people. There are a few of those. But there's just so much that we need to get done, and it's not getting done. And politics is becoming bigger than the will of American people. Whether or not you're going to do what the other party wants you to do has become the issue. Not doing what's right for the American people, what American people want. And that has become an issue not just on the left, but on the right as well.
11: So what are some of the other Supreme Court rulings we should be expecting,
10: Today,
11: Jason?
10: You got birthright citizenship. We talked about that
11: big one.
10: Also coming up inside the Supreme Court rulings today, you also have boys and girls sports and whether or not they're going to rule on that.
11: I'm looking forward to that ruling.
10: They rule on that.
11: Yeah.
10: I think they
11: do too.
10: I think they side properly on that. I don't think they will on birthright citizenship.
11: No.
10: And there's a lot out there when it comes to that particular conversation because when it comes to the Supreme Court, because there's the way that they're presenting it, the way their oral arguments are going, it sounds to the means that birthright citizenship will not be, the executive order will get overturned by President Trump. And if you don't know what the real argument is, let me tell you. President Trump has put an executive order in saying the birthright citizenship inside the U.S. Constitution should require one of the parents to be a U.S. resident, a legal U.S. resident. That way you don't have tourists coming over here having a baby on American ground, and now that baby has a U.S. citizenship. I don't think that's above too much to ask for. It's not like he's saying both parents. We're ending birthright. He's found a way to try to throttle this birth tourism that's going on, because birth tourism is why he is doing this.
11: Yeah, and you're never going to stop that birth tourism either until you start cracking down on things like birthright citizenship. So while I do believe that with you, Jason, the Supreme Court will rule wrong on this, it's going to be an interesting day nonetheless.
10: Oh. How about we talk gubernatorial elections next? Plus, phone lines open 239-479-5592. That's 239-479-5592. 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
10: Hey, what's going on, everybody? It's me, Jason, from Daybreak, and I have from Floormeisters, Dave, on the phone with us right now. Dave, we've got tons of remnants, and now you are binding them. Tell me more about this.
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13: I'm Jim Schwartzel. I'm a businessman, not a politician. I was born and raised right here in Southwest Florida. This is where I've spent the last two decades raising my family, building businesses, and creating hundreds of jobs for our community. As the owner of 92.5 Fox News and 93.7 Trump Country Radio, I've seen firsthand how government regulation and bureaucracy hurt local businesses. And I've seen inflation and high taxes crush hardworking families and retirees. 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I'm Jim Schwartzel, and I approve this message because we deserve better. We need a businessman who will make the Trump tax cuts permanent, bring back DOGE to cut wasteful spending, put term limits on Congress, and help President Trump finish the job. Paid for by Jim Schwartzel for Congress.
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0: This is Daybreak on 92.5 Fox News. Right all along, as we're talking Constitution, let's talk Florida Constitution. The Florida Constitution says that run for governor, you must be a Florida resident, filed by Lieutenant Governor Jay Collins and your gubernatorial candidate, Jay Collins, against the gubernatorial candidate, James Fishback. They're saying that James Fishback is not been here 7 years. He said he's registered to vote in Washington, D.C., received D.C. homestead tax deduction, and signed mortgage documents listing D.C. property as his primary resident between 2020 and 2026. Fishback denies the claims and says he's always been a Florida resident. He's accused Collins of filing the challenge on behalf of another candidate, Byron Donalds, which is not true. I don't believe Byron and Jay are working in cahoots. Jay has demanded a debate from Byron many, many times. And this is not a political hit job. When you hear a candidate say this is a political attack, this is not true, when the easy question would be, cool, let's take it to court. When I prove that I'm right and you're wrong, you're going to feel really bad about your accusations. You'll have to do a retraction, and then I'm going to sue you for losing the election. That's what you would say if you had confidence that you did not, that you are actually a Florida resident. Fishback's a plant. Fishback is somebody who I don't like to do this. This is not something I like to do. Fishback is not a legitimate candidate.
1: No, I don't think so. And I believe actually what Jay Collins is doing here is adding legitimacy to his candidacy,
0: right,
1: by just keeping him in the news, bringing him in the headlines, filing the lawsuit. James Fishback is burying himself.

0: yourself. You don't have to file a lawsuit for James Fishback to lose this race. Everybody has pretty much made up their mind that he's not the guy.
1: Here. Not everywhere.
0: I know.
1: Not everywhere.
0: I don't believe.
1: He pulls well in Tampa.
0: He may pull well in Tampa, and he may pull well in Orlando. But that should be a red flag to us that, oh, maybe, just maybe, he might be a rhino.
1: Right. A Republican in name only. Maybe. I don't know. My question is why is he not backed out, or why hasn't somebody demanded it? I mean, there's so much. So much. I mean, you can stack this guy up with so much dirt. I could spend a 1 hour.
0: Well, he straight up lied to us on this program.
1: On his first ever interview running for governor was on this program.
0: Right.
1: Just so you know, the first one. Matter of fact, we should reshare that coming up later on. We should get that back up so people can hear it again. Because I think it's important that people hear the lie that came out of his mouth within the first day of him announcing he's going to run for governor of Florida. And then you put that lie in with the OnlyFans lie or the Tinder lie. I don't know which one. It's really weird when you are a conservative candidate for governor, and you're saying things like OnlyFans and Tinder. It's just wild.
0: Yeah, he had a very weird approach to his campaign.
1: Married somebody 3 months later. It's so not what conservatives believe in. And he says he's a conservative. Some of the things he says or some of the ways he acts is very socialist.
0: You think?
1: And I think he is a, like you said, a rhino in sheep's clothing. And I just don't.
0: Or, like you said, he's a plant. And he's
1: is there somebody out there right now?
0: He's here to disrupt the race. He's here to dilute the results.
1: Is there a Fishback supporter in our audience right now?
0: Oh, I bet you there's a couple of them.
1: Really?
0: I think there are.
1: You think they'll call in and tell me
0: I don't know if they'll call in, but I'm pretty.
1: You think they'll say, I'm a supporter?
0: They might text us. They might text us. But I think our audience does have a few Fishback fans.
1: I don't think so. I think the only person that supports Fishback is himself. I don't even think his new wife likes him. 239-479-5592. That's 239-479-5592. And Rob brings up a valid point in the middle of this argument, the fact that this lawsuit gives him credibility within the election.
0: You're just keeping him in the news.
1: But if you don't keep him in the news, he keeps himself in the news. And if you could remove him from the voter polls, that's even better.
0: But when he keeps himself in the news, he does stupid stuff like a stupid person.
1: Like giving out Byron Donald's personal cell phone number?
0: He'll sink himself. He's been seeking himself for months.
1: Do you know what that reminds me of when you give out your opponent's cell phone number? It's when, like, a girl in high school got really mad at you and she gave out your phone number or wrote it on the bathroom wall or found a way to make your phone become so annoying that you didn't want to answer it anymore. Yeah. That's what that was. High school girlish. Another reason you can't vote for him. Not high school boyish. That's high school girlish. He took it and wrote it on the bathroom wall. That's exactly what he did. We won't get one that calls in. They may text in, but text people are keyboard warriors. I'd love to see somebody call in and be like, yeah, James Fishback is my guy. That's my guy. The dude right there with the very scrawny-looking face. I mean, this guy is horrendous. I don't even like him. I don't even believe that. I can't even believe this guy is open for discussions as a potential person to lead our state anywhere.
0: Yeah. It's like another Andrew Gillum. It's like another guy that looks like a train wreck waiting to happen that, if given the power of the state, would probably burn it to the ground.
1: And it comes to prove that, yes, the socialist movement has taken over the Democrats, and they have some wild candidates. But so do the conservatives. There is a movement of
0: that fringe extreme right.
1: The fringe extreme right or the fringe middle left. Yes, I'm a conservative that leans middle left. You're what? How does that work? Explain that one to me. Because that's their angle. That's where they go with a lot of things. They try to say that the people want this. This is what the people want. You know, the people. Fishback's a plant. Fishback is horrible. We got to get rid of this guy from the voter rolls. I'm going to stand with Jay Collins on this one. I hope that he gets this lawsuit done. I think just in black and white, when you go and you deny it, that means you're guilty. You get in front of it and say, prove it. Let's take it to court.
0: See, I think Jay Collins is wasting resources, and maybe this is just a way to get his name in the news too. And put him front and center saying, like, look, I don't like this guy either.
1: Oh, no.
0: And
1: this is a battle for second place. Somebody's got to become the person who's actually second place. And those polls are spread out. in every county. Sometimes it's Fishbeck, sometimes it's Collins. It's always Byron number one. So it's a battle for second place. Who can be the viable contender against Byron reaching into the August 18th trial? They can't get that, or trial. August 8th, it's a trial.
0: It's a
1: guilty. You're guilty. That's all right. It is a trial by fire. We better go to the vote. We better go get our vote on.
0: It will. This election is,

0: Raj. Okay, cool.
1: Love you, bro. We'll get to it. More Daybreak coming up next on 92.5 Fox News. He's like, I gotta get my microphone ready, bro.
2: My mic fell off.

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6: Fox News, I'm D'Angelosi. The Supreme Court is set to release its final decisions before summer break, and we're waiting on two big cases, one about birthright citizenship.
7: Since its ratification following the Civil War, the 14th Amendment has been understood to grant U.S. citizenship to anyone born on American soil. An executive order from President Trump would end that for children born to parents in the country illegally or temporarily. Most justices appeared skeptical of the Trump administration's case.
6: Fox's Jared Halpern in the other.
8: The Supreme Court will decide whether Idaho and West Virginia's laws preventing transgender athletes from participating in girls' and women's school sports teams can stand.
6: That is Fox's Kristen Goodwin, U.S. envoys Jared Kushner and Steve Witkoff, and Iranian officials are in Qatar for indirect talks after a tense weekend, threatened to put their peace deal at risk. 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
9: 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This is a Wink traffic update.
10: Good morning. I've been tracking conditions on I-75 since 4 o'clock this morning and heading north and south. We're not seeing any major slowdowns. Traffic is moving well through Charlotte, Lee, and Collier counties. Over on US 41, you are also in the clear with speeds in the 40s. Keeping Southwest Florida on the move, I'm Maria Regina Mendoza with Wink Traffic.
9: First, fair everywhere. This is a Wink weather update.
11: We are off to a pleasant start this Tuesday morning with temperatures right now in the 70s to lower 80s. Heading throughout the day, that heat, a big impact once again. Highs climb to the mid-90s for today, feeling more like 103 to 108 degrees. There is more relief, though. We'll have scattered showers, scattered storms in the forecast throughout the afternoon and evening hours. Heavy soaking rain likely in spots, and we're tracking those showers today on Wink News. I'm Wink News Weather Authority meteorologist Zach Malott.
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13: And watching
12: on Southwest Florida CW. If you don't know that, I'm your host, Jason Jones, along with producer Robin. Yes, you can now watch us each and every morning on Southwest Florida CW. So don't miss an opportunity to not only hear us, but now you can watch us as well. So I'm going to start by saying that this is a wildly, quickly growing community that we live in. Southwest Florida has exploded in growth and has for decades now, and it continues to explode in growth. And in the process of that, you have a lot of builders that come here and they invest. And what the county commission decides on really makes a difference to them. Land use, density, impact fees, infrastructure, it all has a direct tie to these builders. So these builders are going to invest into the campaigns. There's no way to stop a builder from donating to the campaign because they want to believe that who the person they donate to will do great things for them once they're elected. They probably had a conversation with them and they said something like to the matter of I'm all for builders and not for no to impact fees, yes, development deals. You know, maybe that's what you said. That's Trish Petrosky. She's running for county commissioner in Lee County against Amanda Cochran, somebody who I know. I'm supposed to say that now, according to the Petrosky campaign. And in the process of that, there has been $500,000 raised so far between the sitting commissioners, all from PACs and developers.
13: Yeah.
12: And that's $500,000 from PACs. Political action committees, if you don't know who what those are. And these PACs are usually owned by a candidate, but operated or by an elected official or a candidate, but usually operated by a PAC operator.
13: Mm-hmm.
12: These donations from the builders, it's not unheard of. Here's the question you have to ask yourself before going to the August 18th ballot. Who do you trust to not do the bidding of the builder, but do the building of the residents, protect the existing residents, and make smart decisions on growth, not just on donations? Who will make that decision? That's what you have to think about before going to the ballot. I'm not here to tell you who to vote for. I'm here to tell you what I do know. I do know that there are a lot of PACs, builder, and out-of-state donations on Petrosky's side, not so many if any, when it comes to on Amanda Cochran's side. Amanda Cochran's campaign was funded a lot by her own money when she started.
13: Okay. Now, this is PACs and developers bankrolling the Lee Commission races now, yep, to the tune of over $500,000.
12: Okay.
13: You know, this is a classic special interest play. And this is, I think, exactly the reason why we should be talking about impact fees, because if property tax revenue is going to drop and our budgets have to get tighter, we've got to find a way to be able to continue the growth in Lee and Collier counties, as well as support that infrastructure. And conservatives should be pulling for full transparency here, as Petrosky alone pulled from 18 different PACs. 18 PACs contributed to Trish Petrosky's campaign.
12: One option, she said, by the way, she's not looking at it, impact fees. The county's had deeply discounted impact fees for almost 20 years, leaving millions of dollars on the table for developers' pockets instead of having them build the infrastructure and development deals. Petrosky instead talked about the deals with developers that call for them to build the needed infrastructure. She even spoke of a road being built by the massive and controversial Kingston development in Southeast Lee. She is tone deaf to what the actual voter needs, and she's not alone on the tone deafness. There's a lot of them out there, a ton of them, that aren't realizing that you were appointed by DeSantis. You were. And I certainly hope that you're making great decisions based on the voters. But I don't believe you were prepared properly for this job. I don't even think she's quite ready for the job in what I saw.
13: Well, she won't even come in here and talk to us.
12: I really wish you would.
13: I do too. I would love to hear from her.
12: I don't want to say, like, this is what I said when I started this entire thing. You have to understand, who do you trust to take these donations and do the bidding of the resident, not the bidding of the builder? That's what you have to think about. You also have to understand that this race is decided on August 18th. So if you think you're a passive voter and you're just not going to go vote in the primary because the general is what matters in November, you're wrong. It does matter here, and everyone must get out and vote. And you want a prediction?
13: Sure.
12: This vote, this race will be decided on the number of mail-in ballots only. That'll be the thing that throws it over. You want to bet on it?
13: I actually am thinking you might win that one. So
12: I
13: don't want to lose $20.
12: Right. It's the one thing I always say about when I ran for office, right? When I ran for office and I got, you know, And I dealt with what I'm doing now. Like, a lot of people came right at me. You know what I'm saying? People, news, they came right at me. You know, and you got to face the music. But when you run these campaigns, you got to be prepared for the campaign. You got to know the answers that you got to answer. You got to know how to say it. You got to be ready for the job. And when you get appointed to the job, it's even much more important for you to know the talking points, know how to combat every angle that your opponent might throw at you. And I didn't feel that at that debate.
13: And I think it's time to make this perfectly clear. An appointment does not mean that you are the best person for the job.
12: I you know, the appointment process is flawed. I'm curious where it will go when Byron Donalds becomes the governor and where that goes. But I have thought the appointment process has been flawed for years. You know, according to the Cochran campaign, that nobody was actually contacted, and she applied and had over 100 people recommend her for the appointment, but she was never even interviewed for the appointment.
13: Well, aren't most of the problems and friction that we're experiencing in the conservative movement at the hands of appointed officials, judges, bureaucrats?
12: You know, I was just talking about one of the commercials. Judges are ghosts. Nobody knows who they are. But everyone knows who these people are. You can see them, that you can go to one of their many forums. And I encourage you to be very observant about exactly what you got going on. And I think you got another chance to see him. Hold on. Let's get to this right now. Chris, good morning. Chris Camerata, you got something going on tonight. Let's talk about the event you got going on tonight, because you said they're both going to be there.
14: Good morning, Jason. Yes, at the Cape Coral Republican Club, you can still make reservations. Just go to the website. And it's going to be Amanda Cochran for 10 minutes and Tris Petrosky for 10 minutes. Also, Paul Renner will be speaking after that.
12: Wow. And what time does that take place?
14: The meeting starts at 6:30. It's at Cape Cabaret. All the people working, you just got to go make a reservation. There's plenty of seats. If you guys want to check it out, check it out. But you'll get to hear from these candidates firsthand. They have 10 minutes each to speak without being back and forth to each other. They're going to ask a couple of questions, and we're going to make it official that these guys could talk. You could actually see these people, hear these people, and make your own decision.
12: And talk to them afterwards. If you have a more direct question that you want to get more on, maybe you don't want to ask a question in front of the whole crowd, you can afterwards, you can approach each one of these candidates and talk to them about their issues and make a solid decision about who you think on August 18th will become your Lee County Commissioner. I mean, it's
14: 49 days.
12: 49 days.
13: Wow, it's creeping up.
12: It is. It's so fast, so fast. I appreciate you, Chris. Thank you very much. Hopefully, I might be able to get out there tonight and see you, buddy. I do. By the way, I've got something for you.
14: Okay.
12: I have a gift for you.
14: Thank you.
12: I'll bring it to you tonight. All right.
14: Bye.
12: All right. There we go. There we go. That was fun. Because he always, he makes those. He made that wood thing for us. He always does great things for us. So
13: yeah, that
12: now I got a gift for him.
13: Yeah, that one's in the boss's office. It's really cool.
12: I'm not telling him though. I'm not telling him. He has to wait to find out what it is and be a part of it. But this race is a big one. There are many races that are big ones and that are going to be decided on August 18th. All nonpartisan races that get 51% are decided. So if you get 51% of the vote, it's also decided August 18th.
13: It's done.
12: And you have to be very much the educated voter, and don't wait to the last minute, because talking points change, things get covered up, and you can't find out what actually went down. Because there's, and when it comes to Petrosky campaign, she just faced scrutiny for the fact that she put the wrong zip code on her election papers that she signed up to run for election, right? And then she did not. She first called it, it was, somebody did this. Somebody faked this. This is fake. This is propaganda coming after me. Well, she's retracted that, now said it was a typo that appeared on her campaign filing forms. However, keep in mind, here's a fun note for you. The zip code that she put on those papers, the one that she got wrong.
13: Isn't it from like Nokomis or something?
12: Yeah, where Neil Properties are.
13: Oh.
12: Which happens to be a big builder here in Southwest Florida. And it's kind of wild that was actually the zip code used, where she's never lived before.
13: Huh.
12: I'm curious about the typo, because when I've got my zip code's wrong, it's usually because it's one number off, or I'm using an old zip code where I used to live, because I've done that before. So it's an honest mistake.
13: Yeah, when you just move, you are having to train yourself to type that or write that address again. Oh.
12: Unless you were somebody else. I'm saying possibly somebody else, would have to deal with this type of situation. Not, I'm not accusing anything. You be your own judge. Oh, we need the College of Political Knowledge. Call now to play 239-479-5592. 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
12: Hi, it's me, Jason Jones, with 92.5 Fox News. 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
15: I'm Judge James Stewart. Before Governor Ron DeSantis appointed me to the Circuit Court, I spent more than 17 years as a prosecutor right here in Southwest Florida. I prosecuted some of the toughest cases while protecting and defending our Constitution. Those experiences prepared me to serve as a judge. A judge has to know the law, but a judge also has to have the discipline to follow it, the patience to listen, and the backbone to make tough decisions fairly, based on the law, not political bias. That's the standard I bring to every case. I'm Judge James Stewart. I'm a husband, a father, and I understand the importance of keeping good judges on the bench. I am honored to have the endorsements of all five Southwest Florida sheriffs, our state attorney Amira Fox, and public defender Kathy Smith. Governor Ron DeSantis trusts my judgment, and I'm asking you to do the same. On August 18th, vote to keep Judge James Stewart on the Circuit Court. Paid by James Stewart for Circuit Court Judge.
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10: 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Then at 2, we're live from Cape Coral as the tallest American flag in all of Florida is officially raised. 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
20: 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Right all along.
12: Having a lot of fun hanging out with everyone today, and I am just going to random this one right now. Let's go. Boom. We are going to talk to Tim from Naples. Tim, good morning and welcome to Daybreak. How you doing today, Tim?
21: I'm doing well. How are you, Jason?
12: I'm good. You beat out Chris and Ken and Lewis and Craig and Rick. Oh, you beat them all out, man. You are the one. You are the chosen one to play today. How does that make you feel? Make you feel good today, Tim?
21: It is my lucky day, sir.
12: Tim, what is your plans for this big 4th of July? What do you got going on this weekend?
21: Oh, I've got a building that I manage that I think I'm going to take my wife up on the rooftop and watch all of the fireworks on the coast.
12: Oh, wow.
22: That sounds so romantic.
12: It must be a big building that you manage.
21: Yeah, it's 6 stories.
12: All right, good deal, good deal. Yeah. Will it be just you and your wife up there?
21: Yes.
12: Oh, man, you got to take a picnic basket. You got to do it all, bro. You got to take champagne. Do it right. And if you haven't, I mean, that is solid. I like that, man. Good job. That's how you do it. That's how you do it. That is a great, great moment, man. Don't miss the things that will feel extra special to her that she'll say most men miss. So if you don't know that, Google or grok it. All right, here we go. Let's see if we can get you hooked up, because I don't know it either. I'd have to Google or grok it. $30 to duck it on the line for you, buddy. Here we go. Question number one in the College of Political Knowledge. Which president started the plan to send Americans to the moon from Florida?
21: John F. Kennedy.
12: You now have yourself an associate's degree and a $30 gift card to Dunkin'. Question number two here, Tim from Naples. What is the name of the building where the Department of Defense works?
21: The Pentagon.
12: You now have yourself...
22: I have to correct you. It's where the Department of War.
12: Oh, thank works. You. Yeah, Department of War. There we go.
21: Ah, yes. I was going to say it's the Department of War.
12: You should have said, what department, Tim? What's wrong with you, Jason? Get it together, buddy. All right, you could have went after me. It would have been fun. I liked it. All right, here we go. Question number three, as you work towards the Masters. What is the name of the president's group of top advisors?
21: His cabinet.
12: A master's degree, Tim. Whew. I'm nervous for you right now, Tim. I am. This is your chance to get a doctorate on this Tuesday morning. Question number four. Which president's face is on the $10 bill?
21: Hamilton.
12: You are a doctor, my friend. Dr. Tim. Congratulations, buddy. You're getting a $30 gift card to Dunkin'. Plus, you are now an official doctor of political knowledge. So, Dr. Tim, thank you very much. It's been a while since we've got a doctor. I feel good about it, man. Tim, hold on. I got to get all your information. And man, I'm really jealous of your 4th of July deal. That is a pretty big deal. You should bring her out in the morning and bring her out, I mean, in the early afternoon over to the Raise the Flag, 250-foot flag. Show her the patriotism inside your soul, and then take her to the roof. You know, maybe lunch, dinner, do the whole process.
21: So, here's the thing: she doesn't know I'm taking her yet. It's a total surprise.
12: You're kidnapping her? I'm just kidding, Tim. I'm just messing with you.
21: We're going to have a little dinner, and then I'm going to take her up there, and we're going to watch all of the fireworks go off all the way down the coast.
12: And you act like you've done this before. Have you done this before, Tim?
21: I have not.
12: All right. I just wanted to make sure. I just wanted to make sure this wasn't something you do with everybody, you know, something special.
21: No.
12: All right. I'm just messing with you. I'm saying what she'll say. Tim, how many other women have you done this with, Tim? I want to know.
21: We've been together 37 years.
12: Oh, so no other
22: congratulations.
21: A right. Long time ago.
12: Right. Congratulations, buddy. All right. Hold on. I got to get all your information. Congratulations, Dr. Tim. Thanks for hanging out with us today.
21: Thanks.
12: I love that guy. What a cool idea. Go up on a roof, watch
13: it's
12: a little
13: great
12: fireworks.
13: Idea. Right. So romantic, too, especially with it being a surprise.
12: Just them.
13: Oh,
12: I mean, you got to set it up. You got to set it up before you go up there, right? Yeah. You got to set up the table, the wine or champagne, some, you know, if you're already going to dinner, maybe, you know, some kind of dessert, like a nice fruit tray or something, and maybe some chocolate covered strawberries, something to that matter, right?
13: But a rooftop to yourselves on the 4th of July, America's 250.
12: Right.
13: Boy, what a place to go spend that day.
12: Some sparklers, you know, get what you got to get, you know what I'm saying? Maybe a blanket, a pillow. You know, I'm just saying, it might get cold up there. It's a roof. You never know.
13: It's not going to get cold.
12: Shut up. All right. Don't forget to join us this Friday, tomorrow, or actually tomorrow, this Friday for the live broadcast at Biggie's Place on Fowler, and get yourself a America Freedom 250 coffee mug. This thing is gorgeous. You can see it right now if you're watching us on Southwest Florida CW, and get yourself one of these coffee mugs. It's happening this Friday, 6 to 9 a.m., Biggie's Place in Fort Myers on Fowler. More Daybreak coming up next.

0: I'm Sam Fisher. As a father of three and a local business owner, I had reached my wit's end with the direction our school district was headed. We had a liberal school board more focused on pushing their woke ideology onto students than actually educating our kids. Parents were ignored, spending was out of control, and student achievement was suffering. It was time for a change. I stepped up, and you elected me to bring conservative leadership and accountability back to our schools. I'm Sam Fisher, and since taking office, I've worked hard to empower parents, improve school safety, support teachers, and refocus our schools on student success, not political agendas. We've also made tough decisions to ensure our district is more fiscally responsible and conservative. We cut unnecessary legacy spending so we can invest more in classrooms and teacher pay rather than expanding bureaucracy. I'm Sam Fisher, and we've come a long way over these past 4 years, but I need your vote because we're just getting started. Paid by Sam Fisher for Lee County School Board.
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2: They'll talk, but not to each other. I'm Dave Anthony, Fox News. U.S. and Iran negotiations resumed today after days of fighting around the Strait of Hormuz put a damper on the deal to open up shipping through there and extend the ceasefire.
3: We don't want them to have a nuclear weapon, and they're not going to have a nuclear weapon. They've agreed to that, no offense.
4: President Trump's envoys Steve Witkoff and Jared Kushner are in Qatar. An Iranian delegation is also there, but there are no plans for them to meet directly. Qatar's foreign ministry says the American party will discuss ongoing negotiations with senior Qatari officials. Tomorrow, technical teams from the US and Iran will meet separately with mediators. They're trying to flesh out the Memorandum of Understanding signed earlier this month.
2: Fox's Jonathan Savage. The Supreme Court will wrap up its term this morning, deciding the last four cases. The two most anticipated rulings involve challenges to transgender athletes playing girls and women's sports and birthright citizenship.
5: Since its ratification following the Civil War, the 14th Amendment has been understood to grant U.S. citizenship to anyone born on American soil. An executive order from President Trump would end that for children born to parents in the country illegally or temporarily.
3: It's tremendously destructive. It's extremely costly. I don't know. It's up to them.
5: The president took the unprecedented step of attending Supreme Court arguments when a challenge to his order was heard in April.
2: Fox's Jared Halpern at the White House. They keep digging and searching collapsed homes and buildings in Venezuela.
6: As the death toll from last week's earthquake has now reached over 1,700. Officials say this is the most critical time for survivors who are still trapped under the rubble as rescue crews continue to make their way through damaged cities.
2: Fox's Carly Shimkus. There is a different search in Monaco. A manhunt for the attacker who tried to blow up a Ukrainian business leader last night. He was injured by the explosive device, and so was a child and a woman whose injuries are considered life-threatening. 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
8: First, fair everywhere. This is a Wink traffic update.
9: Good morning. If you're heading south into Fort Myers, the bridges are looking pretty typical for this time of the morning. The Edison Bridge is about a 2-minute drive with speeds in the mid-40s. Over on the Caloosahatchee Bridge, plan on about 3 minutes across. Speeds have eased into the 20s as the morning commute picks up, but it's still a pretty quick trip. Keeping Southwest Florida on the move, I'm Maria Regina Mendoza with a Wink Traffic.
8: First fair everywhere. This is a Wink weather update.
10: We are off to a pleasant start this Tuesday morning with temperatures right now in the 70s to lower 80s. Heading throughout the day, that heat, a big impact once again. Highs climb to the mid-90s for today, feeling more like 103 to 108 degrees. There is more relief, though. We'll have scattered showers, scattered storms in the forecast throughout the afternoon and evening hours. Heavy soaking rain likely in spots, and we're tracking those showers today on Wink News. I'm Wink News Weather Authority meteorologist Zach Malott.
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8: Good morning as we kick off the third hour of Daybreak here at 6 minutes after 8 o'clock. I'm your host, Jason Jones, along with producer Rob. A story that has kind of hit close to home is right here.
9: Our top story tonight, a man accused of beating a woman to death with a mallet back in April is now accused of another murder. Today, the state attorney's office announced that Robert Joaquin is connected to the death of Julia Curvo.
10: In January, 28-year-old Julia Curvo was found dead after she was reported missing for a week. The cause of death was determined to be strangulation, but there were no leads on who killed her.
9: And you may remember seeing this security footage back in April of Joaquin allegedly destroying an employee's car with a mallet shortly after he's accused of beating the mother to death. Prosecutors are now seeking the death penalty in that case.
10: At today's press conference, State Attorney Amira Fox announced new charges against Joaquin, officially connecting him to Curvo's murder.
8: All right, so this guy is already on trial and they're seeking the death penalty. If you're not really sure or don't remember who we're talking about, there is a name. Robert Joachim was this guy who is an illegal from Haitian, came over and was ordered out, never left, and murdered this Julia Curvo, murdered her, and then walked the streets for 64 days. And then murdered another innocent woman at her place of employment, all an illegal Haitian. Now, one of the things I want to point out is that Haitians in Florida are trying to say that, oh, man, I just wanted to be safe for us. I just wanted to be safe for us. And when it comes to the, you know, and we want it to be safe for us. And we want to make sure that you are under this understanding that your TPS does not give you permanent residency. So we need you to return to your homeland. And if you would like to be a resident, please go through the process again.
11: Yeah, or just go for a green card if you don't want to pursue the path of citizenship if you're trying to get here faster.
8: Now, I want to pose a question. Should educated Haitians, nurses, doctors, or attorneys be allowed to stay in this country under TPS? And has the program ended, or has the program ended and all of them should be impacted the same way? We show no favoritism for one to the other. I want to open the phone lines and tell me what you think, because they'll tell you that they work in the hospitals. They'll tell you that they're working in construction. They're a part of the core of our community, but I'm curious what you think. Should they be allowed to stay, or should they also be sent on the way? And how quickly should we go? Is there any legitimate reason why a Haitian should keep their TPS after the Supreme Court ruling that just got issued that said that TPS has ended? Kick rocks.
11: 239-479-5592. If you'd like to chime in on this story, obviously, this is a terrible atrocity. Thankfully, now we've been able to make the connection as to Julia Curvo's murderer and who that was. Obviously, the doesn't make it any easier to tolerate, especially considering how that father reacted in that clip you played.
8: Here's the father. Here's the father and the grandmother talking about
11: just
8: Julia.
11: Breaks
8: Here
11: me.
8: You go.
12: You want to know, but you don't want to know, and now we know, and that's one of the worst things is to know the truth about what happened, and it was for nothing.
13: I'm not happy about why I'm here, but I am happy about how Fort Myers police treated the investigation. My beloved daughter,
12: Julia,
13: would still be here.
8: A dad that still has a hard time saying her name.
11: It's how he just breaks to pieces is just heartbreaking.
8: It is heartbreaking. And although he seems to be very happy with the police investigation, which came to a closure, they never gave up on it, and I will commend them for that. I do, however, wonder if he feels that this could have been avoided if the deportation order was actually followed through with, that
11: Absolutely.
8: We sent him on his way. I'm curious, and I'll dig more into this, but I want to know how many interactions we had with this man in those 64 days.
11: And do we know when his removal order was issued? Do we have that information?
8: September 9, 2022, an immigration judge issued a final order of removal against him. So there was
11: under
8: September,
11: the Biden administration.
8: Right. So it was 2022. They issued it, but despite the final removal order, he was released into the U.S. under the Biden-era policies and later granted more TPS in Haiti. His TPS expired in 2024.
11: And now he's killed two of them.
8: And now, in right. Now,
11: allegedly.
8: Allegedly. One on film, one's not alleged. And I don't care what the due process is. You do it on film, we know you did it.
14: Guilty.
8: All right, guilty. Automatically. It would be hard to find somebody who didn't. But is there a solid reason why can you come up with one, a legitimate reason why a Haitian should be able to keep their TPS after the Supreme Court ruling? If you're Haitian, I'd love to hear from you. Well, 239-479-5592. Let's go to Jeff from Fort Myers. Jeff, good morning. Welcome. Oh, wait, hold on, Jeff. Hold on. I did something over
11: did
8: here.
11: You
8: wrong.
11: Mess? All right, hang on.
8: I pressed the wrong button again. I don't know what I pressed. I don't know. What did I press? You've got to come save the day for me real quick. This is... all right, there we go. Hold on. There we go. I think I got... Jeff from Fort Myers. Go ahead, Jeff. Yes. You're on Daybreak. Sorry.
15: Hey, good morning. Good morning. Send them back. We don't need them.
8: All of them, no matter what?
15: No matter what. Yep, I've worked with several of them, and their attitude is America is a horrible place anyway. They came here for the benefits. They got free education on our dime. And the rest of us that live here have to work and pay for it all. So, no.
8: I got an email, Jeff, from one listener who told me that she works in senior care, and the way the Haitians yep. treat our elderly is just a shame, and she feels like more yes. people should talk about that particular thing. Now, I don't have any facts, and I invited her to call in and be on the show. So we'll see
15: 100%.
8: How it goes. Right. You're right. I agree with you 100%. I don't think any of them should. You know, look, you got to rebuild your country. take your doctors, your lawyers, and all your construction workers back so you can rebuild it. I appreciate your phone call. Thanks for calling in. 239-479-5592. Tom from Naples. Go ahead, Tom. What do you say?
14: Hey, good morning, Jason. I'm with Jeff. I think they should all be sent back regardless of status, regardless of ethnicity. If it's Hispanics, if it's Haitians, whatever, if your order is temporary and it's time to go, when you go to the judge and he says it's revoked, they should pack you up right then and there and take you out.
8: What?
14: Going back into society.
8: How long do you think, Tom, that TPS should be? How long do you believe that a temporary protective order should protect you? How long should TPS protect someone?
14: Honestly, I don't think it should be more than 6 months. If you can't figure something out in 6 months, then you got bigger issues.
8: Right. All right. Well, I appreciate your phone call. Thanks for coming in. You know, a lot of these temporary protective orders, these are there because of the country is that they're from is wildly out of control, violent, and you know, the murder rate, all the things that happen, right? That that's not our problem.
11: No, but what's the question to ask is why are all of these people seeking asylum here? Why not in another country that's maybe more friendly to you, that's against your corrupted government? Why do you always choose America? I just want to know that. Why is it here? If we're that bad, if our country's that bad, why do you choose here?
8: Well, they're just saying the country's that bad because they just want to complain about things, you know. But they're living here for a reason. I'm going to open up the phone lines. Once again, let me give you this question. Should educated Haitians, such as nurses, doctors, attorneys, be allowed to stay in this country? Some Haitians believe that is the case under the TPS order. Has this program ended and all of them should be impacted the same way? And is there any one legitimate reason? Could you come up with one reason why a Haitian should stay and avoid the TPS, or like one guy said, 239-479-5592. I got two lines open. I'm going to take Bill and Lonnie coming up right after the break. More Daybreak coming up next on 92.5 Fox News.
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8: Welcome back to Daybreak here on 92.5 Fox News. Right all along. If you're just tuning in, we're having a conversation about Robert Jochen. He's the Haitian illegal that murdered the young lady at the D&D convenience store and has now been arrested and charged with murder for the 28-year-old woman, Julia Curva, who was found strangled to death in downtown Fort Myers in January of 2026. He was here on TPS, temporary protected status from Haiti. His order to remove and leave was in 2024. He did not leave. I mean,
11: 22. I think you said.
8: It got extended by the Biden administration, and then it was on his way out. It expired in 24. But with this guy roaming the streets, he has killed two Southwest Floridian women, and now is being charged with not one but two different murders. Spent 64 days on the streets between the two murders, and who knows how many more he might have under his belt that we're not even aware of. And I think that is one of the questions that we need to be asking ourselves is how many more is this guy involved in, and how many more Haitians living here in Southwest Florida have his same sentiment, that he just doesn't like the country or anything about Southwest Florida. Look, this guy lived in our homeless camps. He was a problem. Remove, remove, remove. I kind of like what Bill has to say here, though, from Cape Coral. Bill, good morning. By the way, if you want to get on, 239-479-5592. Go ahead, Bill.
26: Hey, how you doing, Jason? This is Billy from Cincinnati. And I'm saying how long they've been here on temporary, you know, whatever, TPS. While they're here, can't they apply to be a citizen? How many years they've been here?
8: They've been here for a few. Some of them said they've been here 15, 20 years on TPS status. And, you know, that applying would be the thing. Like, that's what we are saying. Listen, I'm not saying that every Haitian is Robert Jochen. I'm definitely not saying that. What I am saying is that if you are a Haitian here on temporary protective status, I'm going to need you to go ahead and get yourself a flight on back and then go through the process if you want to come back here.
26: What I'm saying, they've been here for 15 years. They could have applied for citizenship.
8: Right, but they were getting all the benefits of being under I'm sure there's some hidden benefits inside temporary protective status.
11: That's a lot of benefits right. They receive.
8: All right, I appreciate you calling in and being on the show. Thank you so much. Lonnie from Lehigh. Lonnie, go ahead.
11: You're still on, Bill.
8: Oh, am I still? Oh, wait. Lonnie! Yeah. Lonnie, now I got you, Lonnie. Go ahead, Lonnie. You're on 92.5 Fox News.
0: No, they should all be deported. It doesn't matter what profession that they have. They should all be deported. They have to come here the correct way. And it's not only happening with the Haitian community. It's happening with even within the Hispanic community. And they don't like to follow the law. And if we don't enforce the law, then the law doesn't matter. They can just go do whatever they, help me.
8: You're
0: so
8: right.
0: They all have to follow the law. If they can't even follow that simple law, then they're going to subvert the law in all sorts of ways. And we keep seeing that time and time again. Look with Minnesota. It's constantly happening with almost in every community. They're all over the United States. How do they get the loans to even start up a business? How do they get their certificates? There's the whole DEI thing. You don't even know if they actually go through the proper channels of education. If they want to be an American citizen truly and care about this country,
8: absolutely,
0: they need to go back and apply properly and not subvert our laws, either through visas, either through any sort of visa means or illegally, if they respect us so much. Thank you.
8: You're welcome, Lonnie. You should go on right now to 92.5foxnews.com and apply for a job. That was a very good take. Good job, Lonnie. I really appreciated that. That's how you put it out there and give it out. I mean, she is speaking the real words right there. Like, everything that she said is actually true. They're affecting our economy, affecting our seats, affecting our jobs, affect every inch of our lives.
11: Yeah, really well thought out. Great job, Lonnie.
8: Good morning. Welcome to the show, Frank from Cape Coral.
1: Hey, good morning, Jay. Good morning, Rob. Listen, I'm wondering if that poor kid, Lauren DeMullo, who's been missing Cape Coral for a few years, I wonder if Mr. Wonderful had anything to do with that.
8: That's the question that I said. How many other missing people or how many other murders since the day he got here is he involved in? Listen, I would find it hard to believe that Julia was his first time laying hands on a woman and killing somebody. Like, when you 64 days and you say, I did it on purpose, I wanted to come out so I could kill her. This dude was a killer walking on our streets as a free man without having any type of citizenship in our country. All the rights of an American without having any. And now he has more rights than he's ever had, so.
1: And this guy has no soul. The way he killed that woman, that's just insane, dude.
8: Right. And, I certainly hope that we find more information about him and anything else he might be involved in, maybe give closure to more families. Nick from Fort Myers, go ahead.
2: Yeah, so I'm actually very familiar with having to do immigration status and visa status. Immediately after college, I had my lived in South Korea and worked in South Korea for over a year. The hoops and everything we had to go through to get all those statuses done was immense, a lot of stuff. And so at every second and every day and every moment that I lived my life over there, I had to make sure my status was good and valid, and I had to make sure all my paperwork was in order. 3 seconds of the day. So if at any point I could screw that up and get sent home. And the Koreans would have not a second of a worry or fight and give concern about what would happen to me or my wife. They would just kick us out. And so if you're under a temporary protected status, it's in the word, temporary. You got to know it's temporary, which means you can't just make roots and think you're going to be able to live in a place for as long as you want. It's temporary.
8: Right.
2: And if you want to make it permanent, go through the status and make it permanent. And immigration and legal status isn't new. For thousands of years, countries have had legal status. The Apostle Paul was a legal citizen of Rome. You had to go through a whole thing to do these things.
8: Right.
2: Nothing is new.
8: I appreciate you, buddy. Thanks for calling in and being on the show. Wow, there is a lot of passion for Southwest Florida. I wish I had more time to delve deeper into this. I do not. But we will probably end up having to discuss this again as it goes on trial or as something else pops up that will make my jaw drop to the ground if this guy is involved in any more crime in Southwest Florida. And if he is, we should be questioning him about everything he's involved in and get him to confess.
11: Yeah, Southwest Floridians are very passionate about this, I see.
8: More Daybreak coming up next. 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

Hey folks, Jason Jones from 92.5 Fox News. I gotta tell you about something that's completely changed my life at 54 years old. Game Day Men's Health. I'm taking testosterone and

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5: Fox News, I'm CJ Pop. With the Supreme Court delivering its final rulings for the current term, including on President Trump's plan to end birthright citizenship.
6: During the arguments, which the president showed up to, first time a sitting president's done that, there's a lot of discussion about the fact that there are billions of people around the world who could be one flight away from coming here and having a child that would then automatically have citizenship. Chief Justice Roberts at one point during the argument said the world may have changed, but the Constitution hasn't.
5: Fox's Shannon Breen outside the high court. U.S. Special Envoys Jared Kushner and Steve Witkoff in Qatar for talks on Iran through intermediaries.
7: Iranian officials have indicated that no direct talks will take place between the United States and Iran while in Doha. The 60-day window is meant to iron out the details of Iran's nuclear program and keep the Strait of Hormuz open.
5: Fox's Trey Inks in Tel Aviv. Gas dropping 2 cents overnight, landing at 384 a gallon on average for regular. That from AAA. 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
9: First, fair everywhere. This is a Wink traffic update.
10: Good morning. The commute is starting to pick up, but I've been tracking conditions since early this morning, and so far our main roadways are holding up pretty well. If you're coming in from Alva, State Road 80 is moving in the 40s, heading toward the I-75 ramps. Over on State Road 82, traffic is moving very nicely, so if you're driving in from Lehigh Acres, you're in good shape. The one area starting to see a little more volume is State Road 31 through Babcock Ranch. We're seeing traffic begin to build in both directions as the morning commute continues. Keeping Southwest Florida on the move, I'm Maria Regina Mendoza with Wink Traffic.
9: First fair everywhere. This is a Wink weather update.
11: We are off to a pleasant start this Tuesday morning with temperatures right now in the 70s to lower 80s. Heading throughout the day, that heat, a big impact once again. Highs climb to the mid-90s for today, feeling more like 103 to 108 degrees. There is more relief, though. We'll have scattered showers, scattered storms in the forecast throughout the afternoon and evening hours. Heavy soaking rain likely in spots, and we're tracking those showers today on Wink News. I'm Wink News Weather Authority meteorologist Zach Malott.
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7: 5, 4, 3, 2, 1. Number 5.
10: I cannot understand it. The leader has the right to fire the person at will and put somebody else there. That would be, because we get so many negative rulings from her, the parliamentarian. She's been there for years. And she was put there by Harry Reid and Barack Hussein Obama. Harry Reid was a bad guy, and he was the leader, and he put her. And the speaker has the right to immediately fire her and put somebody else there. And it's not even believable that she's still there. She's obviously a good politician or something.
8: All right, good politician. If you are able to keep your way no matter what. And you know what? Trump is... He has the right to make sure that everything that's running within his means is, I mean, that's his job, to run the country appropriately. If someone is stopping the process, then he has every right to remove the person that's stopping the process. So many people dip their nose into it for no apparent reason.
7: Number 4.
11: Historically, Obamacare had 9 million people on it. 9 million people. This year, Over 23 million people apparently signed up. But of the people who signed up, 40% never used the insurance. In Obamacare right now, 40% of the people ostensibly signed up never use the insurance. So it raises, again, the reality that there are many people who are signed up who are getting paid for but don't believe they have the insurance, don't know they have insurance, didn't want the insurance. And these brokers are able to make a ton of money off the American taxpayers.
8: So basically, even if you take away the 40%, and here, watch this. I'm going to take away the 40% that are cheating the system. And out of that massive 23 million, it's still gone up. If you take away that 40%, why has it gone up? Why has the amount of people on Obamacare gone up?
12: Because private insurance is too costly.
8: Boom, Rob, you just said it right there. That is a bellwether of where our healthcare system is right now. The fact that more people have signed up for Obamacare than ever before. Now, you could take the fraud out. Like I said, you still have more people on Obamacare than you had before. Yeah. Even though you have said you're going to fix the system, you said that Obamacare is dead. It's not. It's become more dependent on people more now than ever before. Raj?
13: You know what? Actually, Obamacare is more expensive now, too. I used to have it. It started out free, and then a few years later, it was almost like $200 a month.
8: I know all about that. The subsidized plans have all gone up because the subsidies
12: don't exist, really.
8: But newsflash, it's the same price.
12: Yeah.
8: That's what happened. It's the same price privately as you would anywhere else. It is a it's a mess right now. Let's just say that. The healthcare system is a mess.
7: Number three.
14: Rod, and I'm not trying to set a veto record. I already did set that record. And so I vetoed 3% of the budget 4 or 5 years ago, $3.3 billion in 1 year. And just to put that in perspective, I think the most that any governor had had over the entire tenure was like $2.5 billion. We did $3.3 in 1 year. So I'm not like trying to set records, but I did want to make sure the budget reduced.
8: And that's what he does. You know, you can trust Governor DeSantis to always make sure he's fiscally responsible. He is that guy. We have done a great job in the budgets in the past. He's done a great job of keeping spending under control.
12: He's been a great steward of the state budget.
8: Right, and that's a nod. Well, you put that right there. Put that notch in your belt and be happy that you got that, because that is a sign of a great leader when you can control your fiscal, you can be fiscally responsible and be, like you said, a good steward of our tax dollars.
7: Number two.
15: Listen. First of all, you're talking about people who have been around quite a long time. And when you're looking at California and you're looking at New York specifically, as we're talking about this, there's a lot of young voters out there. Anything, you know how to get them all? Talk about free. Free, free, free.
8: Free, free, free. We said this on the show. Stephen A. Smith said it too. You want to know how they're getting that message across? Because they're talking free. Free is for me. And now, listen, by the way, he talks about younger voters. Free is for me. This resonates with everybody. This
12: Absolutely.
8: Has nothing to do with the 20-year-olds.
12: No.
8: If everything was free, you know, I used to sell health club memberships, believe it or not. I was a salesman for a health club.
12: You were one of those guys.
8: And I used to, this was my line. If it was free, would you join today? You can't say no to that question.
12: Yeah, because it's free.
8: Absolutely. Let's figure it out then. I'll show you exactly how it's free today. So the free works. That word has worked for years. If it's free, it's for me. Everybody loves something for free. Buy one, get one free. Buy two, get one free. I mean, right now, the fireworks across the country. Buy one, get one free.
12: There are BOGOs everywhere.
8: Right, everywhere. So it's all about free is for me. But what the socialists are doing and how they're able to communicate and how to get these Democrats and maybe even some Republicans is by using the word free. People are resonating to that because it helps their pocketbook. It makes them feel better about themselves.
7: Number one.
16: All we're asking them to do is to condemn it, to call on Iran to stop blowing ships, to remove these mines, and to allow humanitarian relief to come through because there's humanitarian aid that's trapped. That's it. This is a very modest request. And if you're telling me that the international community and hundreds of countries cannot rally behind that, then I don't know what the utility of the UN system is if it can't even solve something as straightforward as that.
12: I feel like he wanted to say something else.
8: Right. He couldn't, though. He couldn't. He had to keep in mind that the press was watching. You know, Marco's right. The UN should get involved. They should be wanting to help with the humanitarian effort here. They should want to get in, help when we get to this to that level. The fact that the UN and so many other countries that are more affected by a nuclear threat from Iran than we ever will be should be 100% supporting the mission and helping us make the mission accomplished. Once we get out of Iran, life will be better for Americans, and I'm looking forward to that moment because we'll only be able to excel from there.
7: The 5 at 8:35.
8: Well, just moments ago, you heard the new producer, Raj, on the show. Raj, good morning. We haven't really had a chance to talk to you, buddy. How you doing today, Raj?
13: Good morning, Jason. Good morning, Rob.
8: Right, there we go. Roger is now in our production studio and handling us from that room, and Rob's in here with me. So that's how we do things here on Southwest Florida's Daybreak now, just so you know. Janice Taylor's 24. She got charged with that DUI manslaughter and vehicular homicide with that wrong-way crash on Interstate 75 that killed that 96-year-old man. She was denied bond. She was denied being released on her own released into a treatment facility.
12: Yeah, she was looking to get transferred to a residential treatment facility.
8: And they were like, nah.
12: I don't think
8: stay
12: so.
8: Stay in jail. This is sobering enough for you.
12: And here was the argument. Janice Taylor's attorneys had argued that that would allow her to fast track her way into like a substance abuse recovery program. And the judge ruled, well, those programs are available in jail. So
8: those programs are available in state prison, which you're going to be in very, very soon. If they weren't sure they'd put you in prison, you still wouldn't be in jail.
12: Right.
8: You are going to prison. Know you're going to prison, Janice Taylor. Know it. Believe it. Start preparing yourself for it. Get hard, as they did in the movie, because it's coming. It's coming. They would have released her. They would have released her if they believed that she was going to get off or get a plea deal. I don't believe a plea deal is happening here. I don't think the prosecution wants a plea deal. I think they want her to be held accountable, and I think they're about to hold her accountable. And that's great because drinking and driving cannot be tolerated. And there has been more drinking and driving arrests and accidents in the past 6 months than I've seen in so long. Politicians getting busted DUI-ing it. Politicians on probation getting busted on probation for DUI, getting popped on a pistol. Like, it's just wild what's going on right now. And the DUI, we just had another wrong way DUI on 75 like a week ago.
12: Right. I've actually noticed this week, and I'm seeing an increased police presence. Actually, I'm seeing them all the way up and down 75. You got sheriff's deputies sitting on the highways now. They're watching for people. So be good. Careful out there this weekend. Don't right. drink and drive. Call an Uber and just party safely. But they're out there and they're watching.
8: What a great message as we wrap up this break here real quick. Robbie's exactly right. This is the 4th of July weekend, all right? You're going to go out. You're going to go to a friend's house, maybe go downtown, maybe go to the beach, maybe go to Cape Coral and be a part of Red, White, Boom with our sister station, Trump Country. Whatever the reason you may be, just keep in mind one thing real quick. Keep this in mind. Keep in mind that when you drink and you drive and you kill somebody, you'll be in jail for the rest of your life. If you drink and drive and get a ticket, you'll be paying for it for the rest of your life. If you drink and drive and get away with it, you are just a statistic, and in a matter of time before you don't.
12: You're the one tempting fate.
8: Right. So it's ridiculous. Call an Uber. Call a cab. Call a friend. Stay safe this 4th of July season. Also, if you are going to play with fireworks, make sure you do it in a safe environment. With plenty of protection on. We don't want to hear about how many fingers we've lost over the 4th of July weekend. How many people lost a finger?
12: Double check your fire extinguishers, right. too. Make sure that those aren't expired.
8: Right. Very important. Very important. So it is she wanted to get an in-house treatment. So I bet. Better than any Collier County jail. I mean, it's got to be better than a county jail. Like, to be in a treatment facility, that's crazy to think.
12: Yeah, what it is her asking for an easy way out.
8: Don't forget, you can watch us each and every day on Southwest Florida CW. If you haven't watched it yet, be able to check it out. What channel is CW?
12: CW is on 7.
8: Somebody messaged us and wanted us to know, and I wanted to make sure they got
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1: I'm Judge Javier Pacheco, and one of the greatest honors of my life was earning the trust of Governor Ron DeSantis when he appointed me to serve as Lee County Judge. Governor DeSantis chose me because he knows I am a constitutional conservative who will apply the law as written and uphold the Constitution as our founders intended, not rewrite it from the bench to fit political agendas. Before taking the bench, I spent years handling complex cases in both state and federal courts, which taught me the importance of preparation and discipline as a judge. I'm Judge Javier Pacheco. I was born in Peru and came to America legally at 9 years old, when my family fled communist terrorism in search of freedom and safety. That experience taught me just how special America is and how quickly freedom disappears when the rule of law is ignored. 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I'm Judge Javier Pacheco. 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And with your vote, I will continue protecting the freedoms that make America great. 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
6: 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Wink, the Weather Authority, built for this.
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9: Welcome back to Daybreak here on 92.5 Fox News. I'm your host, Jason Jones, along with producer Rob. And here we are wrapping up our Tuesday. Two more in-studio shows. And then we make our way to Biggie's Place on Fowler in Fort Myers for a live broadcast from 6 to 9 a.m. That's where you can get this gorgeous Freedom 250 coffee mug. If you don't know about this beautiful mug, everyone who can come out on Friday will get a chance to get this coffee mug. And this mug is nice. It's got an eagle on it, and Freedom 250 celebrates 250 years of our country, 1976 or 1776 to 2026 written right on it. It's a very nice mug, and I really hope everyone comes out just to get one this coming Friday at Biggie's Place on Fowler in Fort Myers, 6 to 9 a.m. Now, that is also the place where you can drop off your veteran photos. If you haven't emailed it to timecapsule at 92.5 Fox News, you can just drop them off to us, sit down with us on the show there at Biggie's Place, tell us the story of your veteran. I'd love to hear the story. You know how we'll sit down and have a live broadcast or my jam. I like doing them.
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10: We have a great time out there when we go.
9: And so, and I always say they're every one of you listening are the biggest star of the show. Like, you truly are a star of the show. You are the star. We're not the star. You're the star. The reason you're the star is because you participate. You become a part of it. You call in, you text, you play the games.
10: You go vote.
9: You're the star of what we do, and I am thankful for that. So that's why I said all the stars should align and come out with us this Friday out there at Biggie's Place and bring us the photo. By the way, if you emailed it, it's timecapsule at 925foxnews.com, the place to email that photo. I'm more pumped up. That's a cool-ass coffee cup, just so you know. I've already put
10: it
9: mine.
10: Is. It's really nice.
9: I've actually already put mine on my shelf at the house. I got it there ready to go, and it's nice. I got a little coffee bar, so I always like nice radio station coffee cups. I had a classic one from an old station I worked at, and it broke, and I was just so sad when it broke. But this is like it's going to carry it just like that. This is those type of mugs. So, matter of fact, I had somebody beg me to mail them one. I was like, no, send somebody to Biggie's Place.
10: Yeah,
9: I'm not
10: that's
9: mailing
10: not how
9: anything,
10: you get them.
9: Right? I'm
10: you
9: not mailing anything. If you want it, you got to show up. You got to come to Biggie's Place. That's where we'll be. And then absolutely following the very next day on Saturday, we are going to be broadcasting from 2 to 3 out at Bernice Braden Park for the Raise the Flag. On top of that, we're also going to be a part of the Red, White, and Boom that is there as well. And with our sister station, Trump Country 93.7. Look, I love 4th of July, and this is going to be the biggest 4th of July
10: yet
9: in your lifetime.
10: Yeah.
9: In your lifetime. I don't care who you are. This will be the biggest one in your lifetime. This will have more firework displays, more historical meaning than anything else. And I for one, hope that you actually get to really enjoy it, because we're going to find out Thursday. We're watching the weather, and as it approaches and as it approaches Thursday, we'll sit down and see where the weather is going to cooperate with us when it comes to the 3rd and 4th of July this year. It's going to be a great day. It truly is. If I had to get to what this really is when it comes to this weekend is a moment for me personally where I get to MC the Raise the Flag. It's a moment where I get to share this on, but it's more than that. It's same for the people that put the notes into the time capsule, the same people that come out there and they're a part of that ceremony of raising that flag. You're going to be a part of history, a part of a staple of Southwest Florida. You can always tell your future generations, like I'll tell my future generations, that I was a part of this. And you can always do the same thing. Like I said to everybody who donated the dollar, if you donated the dollar, $100, whatever you donated.
10: You're just as much as a hero as those who donated $20,000.
9: You should come out to raise the flag.
10: Absolutely, because this is your flag.
9: This is your flag. This is the people's flag. And I think that's what makes this flag more special, is that it was crowdfunded by the...
10: Completely community funded.
9: Right, community funded. I think that's what makes it so special.
10: Yeah,
9: not the fact that it's 250 foot tall, not the fact that we're going to be there, not for the fact that I get to be a part of the opening ceremony, but because it is truly a symbol.
10: Southwest Florida came together to build something as a community, And it's going to be really, really exciting to be a part of that unveiling.
9: We look forward to hanging out with you tomorrow on the show. Tomorrow, we're going to jump into some more conversations about the Time Capsule. We'll see if I'm pretty sure I'm going to have either Kevin Anderson on or Mayor Gunter tomorrow to discuss their Time Capsule contributions and more. You can get all the details on that at 925foxnews.com. I hope you have a great rest of your amazing day here today as we get ready to let Glenn Beck come up next. Raj, thank you, buddy.
11: Thank you.
10: Thanks, Raj.
11: Thank you, Jason. Thank you, Rob.
9: There we go. It's great. On behalf of Raj, Rob, and myself, you stay safe, Southwest Florida. We'll see you tomorrow. See ya! See ya! See ya!

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2: 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Right all along.
3: They have four cases left to decide. I'm Dave Anthony, Fox News, and the Supreme Court will give us those rulings next hour and wrap up this term. The most anticipated one involves birthright citizenship, so important to the president, he made history attending the hearing on the case. Challenging the Trump executive order to prevent babies born in the U.S. with parents illegally here from becoming Americans.
4: There's a lot of discussion about the fact that there are billions of people around the world who could be one flight away from coming here and having a child that would then automatically have citizenship. There was discussion of birth tourism. But even amidst all of that, Chief Justice Roberts at one point during the argument said the world may have changed, but the Constitution hasn't. Listen, by reading the tea leaves, we think, and it's just an educated guess that he's writing the opinion, we will know shortly, and we'll see what the decision is.
3: Fox's Shannon Bream outside the court. Another case involves challenges to bans on transgender athletes playing in girls and women's sports. The polls are just opening in Colorado, where it's primary day, and socialist candidates are hoping to do what some did last week in New York and defeat incumbent Democrats.
5: Senator John Hickenlooper's fending off a primary challenge from Julie Gonzalez, who's backed by the Denver chapter of the Democratic Socialists of America. In the first congressional district, the Denver DSA has backed Milat Kiros, who is challenging incumbent Representative Diana DeGette.
3: And Jessica Rosenthal. The U.S. and Iran are talking again, but not directly. Following days of fighting around the Strait of Hormuz, Special Envoy Steve Witkoff, Jared Kushner there in Qatar for mediator brokered negotiations. After the deal signed, extended the ceasefire and allowed Iran to sell oil again. But Treasury Secretary Scott Bessent just told Fox only China is buying it, no one else yet.
6: Because, you know, the buyers are a little leery of, will it be re-sanctioned? Will I get in trouble with Treasury? So, you know, this is a reason for the Iranians really to embrace these negotiations.
3: Oil prices are up slightly this morning. WTI still a little higher than before the Iran conflict started, but Brent crude's fallen back below those levels. 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
12: 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So if you have high blood pressure, one of the very first things you should do is get the top of your spine checked. If you've never had that done, call us at 239-628-4899. And always remember, your power is on.
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1: 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Wink Doppler 3X gives the Weather Authority three times the radar power to see deeper inside the storm, track closer to home, and help you prepare sooner. Wink, the Weather Authority, built for this.
2: Fox News, I'm Therese Crowley. Awaiting Supreme Court end-of-term decisions on trans athletes and girls' sports and President Trump's order ending birthright citizenship.
3: Since its ratification following the Civil War, the 14th Amendment has been understood to grant U.S. citizenship to anyone born on American soil. An executive order from President Trump would end that for children born to parents in the country illegally or temporarily.
4: It's tremendously destructive. It's extremely costly. I don't know. It's up to them.
2: Fox's Jared Halpern. The president's envoys in Qatar for indirect talks with Iran. Interior Secretary Burgum tells D.C. 4th of July visitors don't even think about vandalizing the Lincoln Memorial reflecting pool.
3: It was heard in April. Most justices.
5: It's no different than if you walked up into the Lincoln Memorial and threw red paint on Lincoln's statue itself. I mean, that's, you're vandalizing a national monument.
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8: Checking in on your Tuesday forecast as temperatures are heating up. Highs today climb back to the mid-90s once again, and also feeling like 103 to 108 degrees throughout the early afternoon. Thankfully, we have more relief today. Scattered showers, scattered storms are in the forecast throughout the afternoon and evening hours. Heavy soaking rain also possible within those storms. And of course, we're tracking those with Wink Doppler 3X. We have the latest today on Wink News. I'm Wink News Weather Authority meteorologist Zach Malak.
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12: 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Biden wanted new Democrats.
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4: This is a Fox News alert. I'm Chris Foster. The Supreme Court in a 6-3 decision rule states may ban transgender athletes from public school sports teams meant for women and girls.
5: They say they should be allowed to have these life-changing opportunities on an equal playing field without fear of physical injury from biological males or being forced to compete against biological males. They say consistent with Title IX, which we know was created to protect women's sports opportunities, and the Equal Protection Clause, we hold that the states may maintain women's and girls' sports for biological females.
4: Fox Chief Legal Correspondent Shannon Bream. The arguments were about bans in Idaho and West Virginia. The ruling does not say states have to ban transgender athletes. The Supreme Court also strikes down restrictions on how much money political parties can spend in coordination with candidates for Congress and president. Restrictions that have been challenged by Republicans. This is a Fox News alert.
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8: Checking in on your Tuesday forecast as temperatures are heating up. Highs today climb back to the mid-90s once again, and also feeling like 103 to 108 degrees throughout the early afternoon. Thankfully, we have more relief today. Scattered showers, scattered storms are in the forecast throughout the afternoon and evening hours. Heavy soaking rain also possible within those storms. And of course, we're tracking those with Wink Doppler 3X. We have the latest today on Wink News. I'm Wink News Weather Authority meteorologist Zach Malak.
9: Hi, I'm Judge Amanda Levy Reese. Governor Ron DeSantis appointed me to the circuit court bench because he trusts that I am a constitutional conservative who will always uphold the law as written and never legislate from the bench. 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I also have the support of business and community leaders across Southwest Florida who trust my integrity and commitment to service. 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Governor DeSantis trusts me, and you can too. Paid by Amanda Levy Reese for Circuit Court Judge.
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0: a Fox News alert. I'm Chris Foster. The Supreme Court upholds birthright citizenship in the United States, rejecting President Trump's executive order to end it. It
1: says children born in the United States to parents unlawfully or temporarily present are, quote, subject to the jurisdiction of the United States and are citizens at birth under the 14th Amendment's citizenship clause.
0: Fox Chief Legal Correspondent Shannon Bream. The Supreme Court in another decision upholds state restrictions on transgender athletes.
2: West Virginia and Idaho laws banning transgender girls and women from female sports teams do not violate the U.S. Constitution's Equal Protection Clause. More than two dozen states have similar laws, and the court's decision will likely settle disputes in those cases as well.
0: Fox's Jared Halpern. The court's also lifting limits on political parties' campaign spending in coordination with candidates for president and Congress. The court had upheld those limits in 2001. These are the final opinions of the Supreme Court's term. This is a Fox News alert.
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4: First fair everywhere. This is a Wink weather update.
5: Checking in on your Tuesday forecast as temperatures are heating up. Highs today climb back to the mid-90s once again, and also feeling like 103 to 108 degrees throughout the early afternoon. Thankfully, we have more relief today. Scattered showers, scattered storms are in the forecast throughout the afternoon and evening hours. Heavy soaking rain also possible within those storms. And of course, we're tracking those with Wink Doppler 3X. We have the latest today on Wink News. I'm Wink News Weather Authority meteorologist Zach Malott.
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1: It's Fred Kobe with your Kobe Cooling Tip of the Day. You know, I can remember working with my dad at his company when Richard Nixon was the president. I was just a little kid doing what my dad told me, but he taught me the honest, hardworking, ethical business practices that we still use today. Growing up in Southwest Florida, it was a quiet little town back then. And just like my friend Ed, I can remember going to the beach didn't take 3 hours. And driving up and down US 41, there was actually a green grass median strip. But now, we can't see anything but concrete. We've been here a long time taking care of folks and their air conditioning needs, and we're not the new guy. Not that there's anything wrong with that, but we've stood the test of time. And we've stood the test of the time because of our family ethics and the honor that we bring to the air conditioning business. License CACO 57313.
2: 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Then at 2, we're live from Cape Coral as the tallest American flag in all of Florida is officially raised. Celebrate America's 250th birthday with 92.5 Fox News. Right all along.

0: a warrant. Getting a warrant and what they can search and what they can spy on and they can't. And it is something that we've tried to put together so your kids can learn their rights along with their responsibilities. So please join us at Torch 250. You can get all of them. We're up to number 4 now, and we release a new one each week. And it is vital. We are at a critical place, and we're winning. We're winning. We really are. But it could go either way quickly. And I'll have more on this tomorrow because I've just run out of time, and I have something really great to share because I don't want you to feel like you were kicked in the gut. Because it feels like it, but it's not true. It's not true. I want to introduce you to somebody. Rob Bukert is his name. I don't know him. I just saw something. A friend sent me some information on him and what he is doing. He is the co-owner of, I think it's Trist Press. And he is doing something that I just think is great. In fact, I want to buy Rob, and I'll pay for them. I want to buy at least 10 of these. I might buy more of these from you because I think what you're doing is so good. And I want to give them as gifts because I think they're just beautiful. You are making the Dunlap broadside reproduction of the Declaration of Independence. Can you tell me what it is, Rob? Tell people what it is.
1: The Dunlap broadside was it's the birth certificate of the nation. I think you could call it that. It's the document that was made on the night of July 4th, 1776, and then was sent the next morning to all the colonies and to the people who needed to be able to announce the formation of a new nation, of our nation, the United States of America. That's where we got our name. It's there in the document.
0: So this is a broadside. What a broadside is, it's like a poster. And it was printed overnight in a hurry, as many as they could. And then they just started putting them up everywhere so people could read them. It's how you got the news. And so they were put up. And there's only a handful of these left. One guy bought one accidentally. He bought a frame with a picture that he thought was ugly. And he just liked the frame. And I think he bought it for like $3. He gets home. He's taking the painting out. Good thing he didn't use a knife. He's taking the painting out. And as he pulls the painting off, he realizes behind there is the Declaration of Independence. And I think the last time it sold for like $3 or $4 million. So it was a good day at the flea market or the garage sale. But this is the one. It doesn't look like the one you're used to seeing. This is a printed broadside. And it's my understanding the paper you tried to make just like it was, and that you're setting the typeset crooked and you're actually printing them with the same kind of ink and everything. So it looks exactly like the broadside. Is that true?
1: That's correct.
0: Is that right?
1: That is. I have a strange set of skills. As an artist, I'm a paper maker, and I make books, and I make the equipment to make paper. And a friend of mine came to me in January, and he said, I'd been talking to George Washington. This friend, Gov Allen, is a he's in the reenactment community, the colonial reenactment community. And he said, okay. I've been talking to George Washington. and he said, and George Washington is running out of 18th century paper. And Gov said, well, I know a guy. And so he called me, and I started looking into 18th century paper. It's fascinating. And I don't remember quite how, but I stumbled on the Dunlap broadside, and I thought, wow, I have the skills to remake this. I'm going to give it a try. And then I realized the year, and I thought, boy, I better get on it and get working fast. So the paper, I made the equipment. It's very similar to the equipment the original paper would have been made on. It's got the watermark. That's the watermark in the copy that's in the Library of Congress. I thought about, I'm sorry, go ahead.
0: No, go ahead. I'm listening.
1: Oh, okay. I thought about just using the picture and cleaning it up, but then I thought, by the time I've cleaned it up, I could have just redesigned the type. And so I redesigned the type. And then I was in doing that, I was able to reset it exactly character for character on top of the original. So it's, you could study this document and see the things that they did that night with the type. And then I printed it by hand.
0: It's amazing when you have something, a piece of paper from that era, and I imagine yours feels the same. I mean, it's almost like holding a piece of cloth. And that's why, you know, back anything from like 1880, definitely after 1920, the paper changes and it gets hard and brittle and it just turns to dust. This will last forever. That's why we have these documents and the things that they wrote, because the paper just is not going to disintegrate. It's fabulous paper. How can somebody get them if they want to have one to frame it?
1: Oh, we've got a shop, declaration250.shop. So,
0: and how much are they? How much are they?
1: They're 75 right now. 76, sorry.
0: patriotic. Got to add that extra dollar. Right. Patriotic, yes.
1: But they go up to 150.
0: What's the difference?
1: What's the difference between
0: the
1: 150 and
0: the 76?
1: Oh, no difference. It's, you know, it's been a journey doing this. It's been a real eye opener for me as I've dug into this document, and I understand that you've dug in pretty deep, and so I'm following those steps, and I love it. And I thought, here's this opportunity that I have to use my skills and talents to give a birthday gift, if you would.
0: Well,
1: and so
0: I think I think it is great. I'm out of time, but I just, please pull 10 off for me. I might buy more,
1: we'll,
0: but just
1: it.
0: Pull 10 off for me. And I will contact you, and I'll give you my credit card number, but I just think they're beautiful, just beautiful and really
1: Thank
0: great
1: you.
0: To hang in your home. Thank you so much.
1: Thank Rob. You.
0: Appreciate it.
1: Happy for it.
0: Declaration 250. Happy Independence Day. Declaration 250. .shop, and that's 250 with the numbers. 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
6: I'm Susan Lee, and this is the Fox Business Report.
7: Job openings held up on the last business day of May at 7.6 million, matching the revised reading for April. It's a sign the labor market is remaining resilient despite higher gas prices. The job openings and labor turnover survey found more positions than economists were predicting. Also, the Conference Board says its consumer confidence reading for June improved to 91.2. May's reading was revised lower to 90.6. The June reading included news of the extension of the U.S.-Iran ceasefire agreement. Stocks turned higher after a slow start. The Dow could close the quarter today at another record. Nestle says it has completed its goal of removing artificial colors from its U.S. food and beverage portfolio and achieved the goal ahead of schedule. That's your Fox Business Report. I'm Jenny Coselda. Invested in you.
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11: I'm Judge James Stewart. Before Governor Ron DeSantis appointed me to the Circuit Court, I spent more than 17 years as a prosecutor right here in Southwest Florida. I prosecuted some of the toughest cases while protecting and defending our Constitution. Those experiences prepared me to serve as a judge. A judge has to know the law, but a judge also has to have the discipline to follow it, the patience to listen, and the backbone to make tough decisions fairly, based on the law, not political bias. That's the standard I bring to every case. I'm Judge James Stewart. I'm a husband, a father, and I understand the importance of keeping good judges on the bench. I am honored to have the endorsements of all five Southwest Florida sheriffs, our state attorney Amira Fox, and public defender Kathy Smith. Governor Ron DeSantis trusts my judgment, and I'm asking you to do the same. On August 18th, vote to keep Judge James Stewart on the Circuit Court.
12: Paid by James Stewart for Circuit Court Judge.
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0: That's tomorrow. I'm hopping on a plane to get to Washington, D.C., where I'll be there tomorrow afternoon on the Mall at, I think it's 1 o'clock, to give a speech right after the radio show. 2 o'clock on the Mall. Thanks. And I'll be on the main stage. We're going to go over the Declaration of Independence. That'll be right after the radio show tomorrow if you happen to be in Washington, D.C. And then after that, at 8 p.m. tomorrow night, Jason and I are going to be in Washington, D.C., and we're going to debut the new live documentary called The Golden Door. You really don't want to miss that. Jason, we have to shoehorn some information in about Iran tomorrow, too, on the radio program, because there's some interesting things that are happening in Iran that might actually be kind of like what we were hoping was going to happen, but I'm the emphasis is on hoping.
16: Yeah.
0: Would you agree with me?
16: Yeah, I agree with you. I think the evidence is showing that that is happening. I guess the only question is how severe is it happening? But there is infighting happening right now very publicly. And I don't know if you have time now, but...
0: No, I don't, but it's with the mullahs.
16: Yep.
0: And if the mullahs start coming apart, then the whole thing comes apart. Hmm. And they're infighting on this, right? Some of them are saying we want this deal and others are saying we don't.
16: Yeah, so some of them are coming out and saying the Supreme Leader's not on board. Others are saying he is. Come on, guys. You know this. There's something going on over there. Yeah, there's something.
0: Yeah, that's a really good development. Even though we've had kind of some bad development today with SCOTUS, it's certainly not the end, and there's things that we can do. We're going to talk about that tomorrow. I'm going to give you a white pill on the SCOTUS verdict tomorrow on the program. We'll see you from D.C., the nation's capital. May God save the Republic.
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21: This is a Fox News alert. Landmark rulings from the U.S. Supreme Court. I'm Lisa Brady. Wrapping up their current term, the justices are blocking President Trump's effort to limit birthright citizenship.
22: Chief Justice John Roberts cites centuries of case law and the framers' intentions in rejecting an executive order intended to eliminate automatic citizenship, the children born in the U.S., the parents living in the country illegally or temporarily. In his opinion, Roberts writes, if Congress intended to limit American citizenship, the the children of those domiciled in the U.S., nothing in the succinct language of the Citizenship Clause conveyed that. Lower courts had blocked the executive order ahead of Supreme Court arguments in April. Justices Thomas, Alito, and Gorsuch dissented.
21: Fox's Jared Halpern at the White House. Justice Clarence Thomas writing that the 14th Amendment designed to secure equal rights for freed slaves has instead been, quote, repurposed for political projects that the Reconstruction Congress did not support. President Trump so far focusing on today's other rulings, including bans on transgender athletes in school-sponsored girls' sports, the high court upholding bans in West Virginia and Idaho.
1: The NCAA, the Olympic Committee, and others have said that women that are biological should have freedom to compete in their particular leagues and their particular activities and events without biological males, biologically born males, being able to intrude on those spaces.
21: Fox's Shannon Bream at the court, which split along ideological lines. President Trump calling that a big win. He also calls a ruling on political spending a big win for Republicans and the First Amendment.
2: The majority opinion in the National Republican Senatorial Committee versus the Federal Election Commission found limits on how much money can be spent when a political party coordinates with its own candidate do violate free speech rights.
21: Fox's Jessica Rosenthal. Justice Kavanaugh writing campaign finance limits must prevent corruption, but that caps on coordination go too far. 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
30: 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Now, major indexes are trading higher here today as Wall Street is set to close out with a strong first half on the year and also a strong second quarter. Today's income rate is at 9.5%, so make sure you're giving our office a call so you can gather more information on this income strategy and tune back into 92.5 for today's closing bell report. That's going to be at 4:30. This is Garrett Eisenhower with the office of Alfie Townsend.
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0: Rattling cages from city halls to beltway backrooms. 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Right all along.

0: similar laws, and the court's decision will likely settle disputes in those cases as well.
1: Fox's Jared Halpern, the president notched a win when it came to campaign finance spending, writing the Supreme Court took restrictions off political spending, a big win. 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
4: Checking in on your Tuesday forecast as temperatures are heating up. Highs today climb back to the mid-90s once again, and also feeling like 103 to 108 degrees throughout the early afternoon. Thankfully, we have more relief today. Scattered showers, scattered storms are in the forecast throughout the afternoon and evening hours. Heavy soaking rain also possible within those storms. And of course, we're tracking those with Wink Doppler 3X. We have the latest today on Wink News. I'm Wink News Weather Authority meteorologist Zach Malott.
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13: Getting it right is exhilarating, like hitting every green light on Del Prado. 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
14: Welcome back to Clay and Buck. Congressman Jim Jordan of Ohio joins us now. Congressman, I don't know if you've caught any of the top of the show, but I know you know what's going on with this Supreme Court decision. Trump says the Supreme Court upheld birthright citizenship, which is too bad for our country, but we can easily make it up in Congress through legislation, which has the support of the president. What do you think about that? What are the, I mean, let's just jump right to the legislative ways to at least make citizenship something that feels less like a joke.
15: Yeah, it's common sense that if you're here and, you know, unlawfully here in the country and you have a child, that that child should not automatically be. I mean, I think even Alito in his dissent said, in my judgment, the court made a mistake mistake that will seriously affect the country's future. So

0: Welcome back in here to Clay and Buck. We have a bunch of callers. I know this passion's running a little high today, and I understand why. So we got callers and talkbacks, and oh my. Let's see. Larry in Buffalo, New York. What's going on, Larry?
1: Hi, Buck. Hey, now that the Ream Court has bent us over with this pitiful ruling, do you think it would be wise for me to start a business flying in and pregnant women from all over the world for a fee?
0: Well, I think it would be unwise because I'm pretty sure it's illegal. But thank you for calling in, Larry. I just say there is no way around this. The Supreme Court today has told the American people that citizenship can be the proceeds of a crime. That's just a fact. I don't think anybody who understands the laws and the statutes could argue that. It is birtherism, you know, by conspiring to do that and by purposefully, because I think for some visas, you actually check whether you're pregnant or not and things like this. I have to look into the specific statutes around this, but I do know that it's people, there have been prosecutions of birth tourism centers. It tends to be in California. Because people come here, they fly here, they get the citizenship here from Asia. If you're walking, you come across the U.S.-Mexico border and you just try it a lot. And that tends to be migration where they just want to stay. It's different. They show up. That's the more of the anchor baby thing of I came, I had a baby here, I'm staying here. The baby now means that they're American, I'm staying. It is really a more of a West Coast phenomenon, at least as far as I know, that people come, they stay for like a couple of weeks, have the baby, and then go back home and then show up and say, well, you know, my kid gets in-state tuition at UCLA and, you know, they're full citizen and now they can sponsor us as because they're an adult. They can sponsor us for chain migration and so on and so forth. Tom in Tampa. What's going on, Tom?
2: Hey, Buck. Listen, the point I wanted to make, producer Greg, is, you know, if we look at the history, the far left, the far right, one side likes to say, well, Trump was the Manchurian candidate because of Russia collusion, or Obama was the Manchurian candidate. What this has actually done, and I don't know if anybody's really talking about this, is now the Supreme Court is saying, all right, I can bring in the anchor baby thing from China. I can birth the kid here from China. I can bring in the kid from Saudi Arabia. And they can now run for president. And we literally now, like in the case of a Chinese who would run for president that way and actually get elected, Buck, we now have a situation where we could have a true Manchurian candidate who's serving the interests of China, and it's out in the open. The Supreme Court is basically now saying that, yeah, that's okay.
0: Yes.
2: Real Manchurian candidate
0: Yes.
2: is okay.
0: Yes, correct. No, you're Tom, I wish I could say no, Tom. You are correct. That Richard Condon novel, which I actually read as part of my broad research for Manufacturing Delusion, because there's references in the novel to Pavlovian conditioning and mind control and how you can how you can brainwash people. It's one of the most famous brainwashing pop culture novel/movies of all time. But yes, the Supreme Court today says let's say that the Chinese intelligence services work with someone who comes here, by the way, if you think that they don't think in these kinds of long term, the Russians, the Soviets really, had a whole program called illegals, the Russians have it too, where they would seed people in enemy nations for decades. And then they would activate them as sleepers. But that's a real thing. The movie The Americans has made it kind of famous, but that's a real program that the Russians had. We know about this because of the Matrokhin archive and a whole bunch of other things. The Chinese could have their domestic intelligence service run essentially an illegal, in the KGB sense, operation where they have a kid born here, goes back to China, comes back to America, becomes really popular, runs for governor in California, etc., etc., 35 years old, runs for president, and you have a Chi-Com raised, indoctrinated, and allied president of the United States. That is a real thing, my friends. Nice job, Justice Roberts.
3: 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Clay Travis and Buck Sexton.
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0: 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Take less than 10 minutes and read the Declaration of Independence. Our friends at Americans for Prosperity have launched the Declaration Project, a nationwide effort to help Americans rediscover the principles that made this country exceptional. 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
5: I'm Jim Schwartzel. I'm a businessman, not a politician. I was born and raised right here in Southwest Florida. This is where I've spent the last two decades raising my family, building businesses, and creating hundreds of jobs for our community. As the owner of 92.5 Fox News and 93.7 Trump Country Radio, I've seen firsthand how government regulation and bureaucracy hurt local businesses. And I've seen inflation and high taxes crush hardworking families and retirees. I'm a pro-gun, pro-life, and pro-Trump conservative businessman who understands the values of our community. Unfortunately, we have failed career candidates moving here from liberal states like Illinois and New York, pretending to know Southwest Florida. I'm Jim Schwartzel, and I approve this message because we deserve better. We need a businessman who will make the Trump tax cuts permanent, bring back DOGE to cut wasteful spending, put term limits on Congress, and help President Trump finish the job. Paid for by Jim Schwartzel for Congress.
6: Armed with the truth, the Constitution, and our Glock 27. WFSX Estero is Southwest Florida's 92.5 Fox News. Right all along.
7: A win and a loss for the president. Lisa Brady, Fox News. First, the loss. The U.S. Supreme Court blocking a Trump executive order aimed at ending birthright citizenship for children born to parents who are in the U.S. illegally or with only temporary status.
8: Writing for the majority, Chief Justice Roberts says this: citizenship then and now was the right to have rights to freely participate in our political community. Talking about the 14th Amendment, the framers of the 14th Amendment extended that promise to every freeborn person in this land. That's a quote, and it looks like it's a quote back to some of the legislative debate about this in Congress. He says we keep that promise today.
7: Fox's Shannon Bream at the High Court. The amendment was originally meant to ensure rights for freed slaves. Critics argue it's been abused. President Trump calls it bad for the country. Just posting Congress should end it.
9: We'll see. I'm sure there's going to be lots of discussion about that. I will say I'm very disappointed in that outcome.
7: House Speaker Mike Johnson says the ruling sets up serious challenges for the country, but House Minority Leader Hakeem Jeffries tells reporters
10: Donald Trump was endeavoring to violate the Constitution because he's a wannabe king.
7: The president is praising decisions allowing states to ban transgender athletes from girls' sports programs.
11: West Virginia and Idaho laws banning transgender girls and women from female sports teams do not violate the U.S. Constitution's Equal Protection Clause. More than two dozen states have similar laws, and the court's decision will likely settle disputes in those cases as well. Writing for the majority, Justice Brett Kavanaugh lays out an interest in states protecting biological biological females to ensure competitive fairness.
7: Fox's Jared Halpern. The three liberal justices disagreeing with part of the ruling, but the court unanimously ruled the transgender bans do not violate the anti-sex discrimination law known as Title IX. The high court also erasing limits on how much political parties can spend in coordination with candidates for Congress and president, striking down decades-old federal law. 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
1: Checking in on your Tuesday forecast as temperatures are heating up. Highs today climb back to the mid-90s once again, and also feeling like 103 to 108 degrees throughout the early afternoon. Thankfully, we have more relief today. Scattered showers, scattered storms are in the forecast throughout the afternoon and evening hours. Heavy soaking rain also possible within those storms, and of course, we're tracking those with Wink Doppler 3X. We have the latest today on Wink News. I'm Wink News Weather Authority Meteorologist Zach Malott.
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7: Welcome back in here to Clay and Buck. And look, it's a big, big court day today. A lot going on. I'll tell you a little bit here coming up about a campaign finance decision, which Trump has weighed in on, I believe, with a truth via Truth Social. So there is that. And that one also went the right way. But Trump is saying the following, I might add. This was just from, I pull up things. When you do a live show, you know, sometimes it takes you a second. I don't have the dexterity with my fingers. I'm getting a little older, guys. You know, I'm not as quick with the phones here. I also think something that's really funny is, you know, my son Speed, that is his name, 14 months old now. And, you know, the one thing that he wants more than anything is the phone out of my hands whenever even at that age, he realizes there's something magic about this thing that daddy has in his hands that he's probably spending way too much time looking at and dealing with. I do have a rule now when I'm in charge of him or when I'm, watching my son, I try to put the phone out of arm's reach actually and just get on the floor and just like live in his world and be with him, which I think is very helpful to me. It's a good way to do it.

0: Welcome back into Clay and Buck. Sorry about that. We've got a lot of calls coming in. Get some talkbacks too, and also some of your emails, which I am looking forward to. Here we go. We got a lot of stuff here. Let's take Eric in Humboldt, Texas. He's live on the line. What's going on, Eric?
1: Hey, I love the show. You guys are real patriots. I love it.
0: Thank you.
1: Absolutely. So what I wanted to bring up, I've been thinking about it lately. When we were kids, they used to tell us it's okay for girls to play with trucks and it's okay for boys to play with dolls. And that's how we grew up. And that's why the world we live in right now is just so upside down and backwards. And I just wanted to make that point. And it's, why is it not now that when a boy thinks he's a girl, it's, I'm a guy, yet I have these feminine traits, but I am a boy. That's normal.
0: Yeah, I mean, there can be masculine women and feminine men, and that's a reality. We've always known about that, and that's fine. And, you know, that's just the way things are in the world and in life. But this idea that an idea can transition one's biology and designation of sex, it's just a lot of us who insist on living in reality, we're just not going to budge on this. And it's not even just about refusing to, as Solzhenitsyn said, refusing to live by lies. He said live not by lies. It's also the ramifications of this. It's like I said, I don't want girls being hurt on the athletic field by someone who is emotionally disturbed and thinks that he's a she. That's not right. That's not fair to the fathers and mothers of those girls. That's not right to those who are trying to win medals and be competitive within their gender.
2: Speaking truth and having fun. Clay Travis and Buck Sexton.
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6: A call for Congress to act. I'm Lisa Brady, Fox News. President Trump says he would support a congressional effort to eliminate birthright citizenship now that a split U.S. Supreme Court rejected his executive order aimed at preventing children born in the U.S. from being citizens if their parents are in the country illegally or with temporary status.
7: In a social media post, President Trump says the court ruling is too bad for the country, but can be made up in Congress. Chief Justice John Roberts led a majority in ruling the 14th Amendment confers citizenship on any person born on U.S. soil. Justice Brett Kavanaugh agreed to strike down the executive order, but disagreed about the 14th Amendment ruling. Instead, federal law provides birthright citizenship, adding Congress could change that.
6: Fox's Jared Halpern at the White House. In other landmark rulings today, the justices are allowing state bans on transgender athletes and girls' sports programs, ruling those bans don't violate the Constitution or the Title IX discrimination law. President Trump calling that a big win. He's also praising a ruling that loosens campaign finance rules. The 6-3 decision says free speech rights are violated with limits on money spent when a political party coordinates with a candidate.
8: The case was filed after the Republican Party and then Ohio Senator J.D. Vance argued campaign finance rules were limiting their ability to coordinate. Justice Brett Kavanaugh wrote for the majority that campaign finance restrictions must be narrowly tailored to prevent quid pro quo corruption, but that these political party coordination caps go too far, that there are other tools like earmarks and disclosure requirements that do a better job of making sure donors don't try to circumvent campaign finance limits.
6: Fox's Jessica Rosenthal. The court's three liberal justices warning of untold harm by enabling parties to funnel large contributions to individual candidates. Already looking ahead to their next term, the justices agree to consider whether bans on assault-style weapons violate the Second Amendment. 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
12: 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Right all along.

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5: 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I want you to know how much I appreciate that. I'm Jim Schwartzel. I built 92.5 Fox News because conservatives in Southwest Florida deserve a voice. Long before it was popular, we carried Rush Limbaugh. We gave you Beck, Hannity, and the conservative leaders who helped shape this movement. And we didn't just talk about conservative values, we stood up for them. Years ago, we helped organize one of America's largest Tea Party rallies at Centennial Park, where thousands came together for liberty, limited government, and the Constitution. I'm Jim Schwartzel, the owner of 92.5 Fox News, and I'm running for Congress to keep up this fight. Like President Trump, I'm a businessman, not a politician. I'll stand with him, fight for America first, and never forget where I came from. I'm Jim Schwartzel, and I approve this message. Paid for by Jim Schwartzel for Congress.
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7: Because it's not socialism, it's really communism. They use the word social democrat because it sounds so nice, but it's really communism you're talking about. I think it's the biggest threat to our nation there is, maybe since our founding. That includes World War I, World War II, September 11th. It includes the Pearl Harbor attack. I think this is the biggest threat to our nation. People will smile when I say that, but the smart people are going to say, you know, he's probably right. It's basically introducing communism into the United States of America. There's never been anything so dangerous.
8: Never been something so dangerous as communism to the United States. You know, I am pretty amazed at how often when I have this conversation, I do like to sit around and just talk about history and things like that with people. In my personal life, I don't really spend a lot of time talking about politics. I do that so much here, a little bit. But I do like to just talk about history sometimes. I mean, in social settings, you know, with people I don't know that well. But when I tell them that communism had the single greatest death toll, far beyond, in terms of death toll, fascism in the 20th century, people sort of push back on it in their heads. They go, no, that can't be. That can't be. You know, what about the horrors of when we say fascism, we really mean Nazism and, you know, Germany in the World War II era. And of course, that's absolutely terrible, very obviously horrific. But you start looking at Stalin and Mao and Pol Pot and then a whole bunch of other places that people don't often think. Well, Cuba certainly gets into the mix. Angola. I mean, there are all these different places, Vietnam, that have been

0: You know what? I'm going to keep you all on the edge of your seats and play the soundbite that I was going to play at the end of the show today. Let's hold it for tomorrow. That means they have to join us tomorrow. Cut 19. Don't play Cut 19, please. Let's hold it for tomorrow. How do Democrats feel about being American according to the numbers? I think this will be an interesting discussion. I think it is one that we should have. So there you go. That's an incentive to join us tomorrow here on the show. I'll be solo tomorrow, and then Clay is back on Thursday, back from Hawaii, tanned, ready, and rested just in time for the long holiday break. So there we go. Luann in Wisconsin wants to talk. What's going on, Luann?
1: Hi. Hey, I just have a quick question for you guys. With the whole trans thing and guys playing in women's sports, what do you do from state to state if there's crossover competition?
0: Meaning like if one team is going to play against another team in another state, is that the question? Or if one athlete wants to move to another state?
1: Right. No, if you, because there's a lot of crossover states in competition, and what do you do? Do you go by the state that's holding the trans position, or you go by the state that's coming in that does not have the trans?
0: Well, I think it would be whichever state you are in would be in the position to determine what the rules would be, right? So if I'm in New York, let's say I'm here in New York right now. If I'm a New York team, and I used to play high school sports here in New York, and we crossed the Hudson and we're playing a team in New Jersey, New Jersey rules about trans athletes would be the rules, I believe, that you would be subject to. Does that make sense? So, you know, the state that you're in, I don't think the state that you come from, but the state, unless there's some interscholastic, school state by state, or, you know, state multi-party agreement, I don't think that's a thing. So, yeah, it would be the state you're in is my short answer, I think. I'm pretty sure. I'm usually right, almost always. Travis in Colorado, what's going on?
2: I wonder if you've heard what the current status is on the convention of states. I think this birthright citizenship topic would be an excellent one to address by the convention of states, and I haven't heard much about it lately.
0: No one's talking about it. The convention of the states is, I mean, if you're asking me, could it happen at some point? Sure. Is it going to happen anytime? No, I mean, it's supposed to be hard, right? Article 5 of the U.S. Constitution, 34 states to apply for a convention to propose amendments. 38 states ratify whatever comes out of it. Very, very high bar. Very, very hard to do. Does this move us closer to that? Maybe. Would I make a bet that this is going to happen in the next 10 years? I would not. It is intentionally difficult. And I don't think we could get enough states to go along with it, quite honestly. That's the problem right now. So there is that sort of break the glass component in the Constitution of the Convention of the States. But we're not going to get there with the way the states are, certainly right now. More tomorrow. Join me then. It will be fun.
3: Speaking truth and having fun. Clay Travis and Buck Sexton.
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6: This is Lee County Commissioner Trish Petrosky. After earning the trust and appointment of Governor DeSantis, I traveled across Lee County listening to residents and business owners discuss the future of our community. The common theme I heard was concerns about traffic congestion, rising costs, and overdevelopment. And the truth is, I share those same frustrations. I sit in the same traffic trying to get my kids to school. I shop at the same grocery stores, and I feel the impact of rising prices while raising my family of five. The future of Lee County depends on the decisions we make today, and I'm fighting to get them right. That means prioritizing infrastructure before development, building budgets that protect taxpayers, and unleashing an economy that creates good-paying jobs. You deserve a commissioner who listens, understands your concerns, and has the conservative principles and common sense to fight for Lee County's future. I'm Trish Petrosky, and I'm not only listening, I'm fighting every day for you and the future of our community. Paid by Trish Petrosky, Republican for Lee County Commissioner.
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8: A big day at the U.S. Supreme Court. Lisa Brady, Fox News, as the justices wrap up the current term with several landmark decisions.
9: The Supreme Court in a 5-4 decision struck down President Trump's order ending birthright citizenship, finding the 14th Amendment grants citizenship to those born here, regardless of the legal status or current living situation of their parent. The justices upheld two state laws that prevent transgender athletes from participating in women's sports, finding neither state rules violated the Equal Protection Clause and that Title IX allows schools to separate teams by sex. The majority opinion found it's clear the reference was to biological sex. In a 6-3 decision, the justices loosened campaign finance rules, finding that limits on how much a political party spends to coordinate with a candidate violate the First Amendment and the party's free speech rights.
8: Fox's Jessica Rosenthal. Now, some of those rulings include more than one decision. President Trump praising the campaign finance and girls' sports rulings as big wins. He calls the birthright citizenship decision too bad for the country, also posting that Congress should eliminate it. The president's continued push for a voter ID bill hits another setback, this time in the U.S. House, where a rule aimed at merging the Save America Act with a defense authorization measure failed with 14 Republican defections. Versions of the voting bill have previously failed to advance in the Senate. U.S. and Iranian officials planning separate meetings with mediators in Qatar as technical teams continue talks on a peace deal after weekend crossfire over efforts to get commercial ships through the Strait of Hormuz.
10: Iranian officials have indicated that no direct talks will take place between the United States and Iran while in Doha, but did confirm a delegation will be traveling to Qatar. The 60-day window is meant to iron out the details of Iran's nuclear program and keep the Strait of Hormuz open.
8: Fox's Trey Yingst. A standing ovation for Serena Williams, the 44-year-old tennis great, just beginning her Wimbledon comeback with her first singles match in nearly 4 years. 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
6: All right, 25 till the top of the hour. Now to mark the 25th anniversary of 9/11, our friends at the Tunnel to Towers Foundation, they have the most comprehensive commemoration planned in history. And May through September, the foundation's Steel Across America tour, they are now transporting a powerful symbol of reverence, resilience to communities all across the country. You want to keep an eye out on an eye out for it. It's an authentic steel beam from the World Trade Center. Now, in honor of the 343 members of the New York City Fire Department that made the ultimate sacrifice on 9/11, the foundation this year is delivering 343 mortgage-free homes to heroes and their families while continuing their efforts to eradicate veterans' homelessness. And remember all the other great work they have. They have their 9/11 Institute. They have an educational curriculum. They're reaching classrooms K through 12 nationwide. First-hand accounts are being shared through their 9/11 Speakers Bureau. They have the foundation's mobile exhibit traveling across the country as well. Now, throughout this historic year, I can't believe it's 25 years ago, the foundation is holding hundreds of runs and walks and climbs and golf outings. And, of course, their iconic Tower Climb and 5K event in New York City. I had the honor recently of hosting a golf outing here in the free state of Florida. Whatever you can do to help these heroes, these families that gave everything for us and our country and our communities, you know, please help them. They need help desperately. If you can donate land, they can build a home. If you can donate a car, that might be transportation for somebody. Or they can sell it and then use that money to build a house. If you have a big donation, God bless you. If you can donate $11 a month, that is the sweet sauce of what is the most successful efforts. It's been ongoing 25 years. 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He never wants to leave anyone behind. Anyway, go to their website, the letter T, the number two, the letter T.org. Letter T, number two, letter T.org, Tunnel to Towers Foundation. Now,

0: You know, Linda, just when we think we're done with Graham Plattner, you know, we think we're done with, you know, El Sayed in Michigan, we think we're done with six-gender Tellerico, we think we're done with Grandpa Bernie. By the way, Bernie Sanders, if you get an endorsement from Bernie Sanders, the odds of you winning go up exponentially. I mean, that's how insane this party has become. That's how much influence he has. And when he endorses, usually Elizabeth Warren endorses, so you have both of them. And they have been helping in all of these races. But again, this now makes this, these are uncharted waters. Look, I've done this for a long time. I've done this for decades. There's never been a party that has adopted more extreme positions, more radicalized positions than what we're witnessing unfold every single day. Now, there is a primary tonight. Linda, are you aware of this? Is it Malat Kiros? Is that her name out of Colorado?
1: Yeah, that's her name.
0: Okay. Here's a quote. We have socialism already, right? It's in the roads that we drive on. It's in the schools we send our kids to. Oh, if that's socialism, how are your kids' public schools doing? Because we spend more per capita on every child per education than any country in the industrialized world, and we have the worst results. She says, it's in the fire stations we call upon. She says, capitalism is responsible for a lot of the degradation that we're seeing in our economy, in our democracy, in our climate as well. She also has made other comments. The only way we get Medicare for All passed is getting rid of the Democrats that are actively standing in that way. Now, Hassan Piker, by the way, can you isolate that Piker quote of him saying, I'll say it, America deserved what happened on 9/11? Because he's out there campaigning with a lot of these people. And he's been the guy that's been campaigning with El Sayed in Michigan. But this is a guy that blamed America for what happened on 9/11. If you pull up that quote, let me know. Anyway, so this woman now, we'll watch this closely tonight on Hannity, but she said in an interview that Kyle Clark, that the October 7th massacre was, quote, the inevitable consequence of apartheid. Now, Israel has a population little less than 9 million people. Between all of the people murdered that day and raped that day and kidnapped that day, and some people were beheaded that day, it would be, based on our population, the equivalent of 40,000 dead Americans in a day. And this is the reaction of now the Mamdanis, the AOCs, the squad, the hate Israel crowd, the anti-Semitism now that is in the halls of Congress. When do they ever stand up against the victims of crime? It's pretty remarkable. So just like El Sayed, who's running for Senate in the state of Michigan against Mike Rogers, this is this lady who's on the ballot today. I think she's, 29 years old? Has she ever had a real job? Mamdani's never had a real job.
1: No, and most, she's another people, one who says 9/11 is something that we deserve. She also said we deserve what happened on October 7th. She's another one. She's just like Hassan.
0: Okay, so let's play a guy that El Sayed and this lady, and by the way, if you're out there voting in Colorado today, this might be the person you're voting for. Listen, this is who she's campaigning with.
2: America deserved 9/11, dude. I'm saying it. Totally brought it on ourselves, dude. Holy shit. We did. We f***ing did. In a video game, whatever, hypothetically, politically, we f***ing did, man. We did. Holy shit. Like, how is anything I'm saying controversial? Like, we f***ing fund the people who did 9/11, still to this day.
0: Why is this guy not condemned by Chuck Schumer? I mean, think about that. There are two aspects of this. Number one, this is who Democrats are now picking to be their candidates. You know, I went through, you know, all the crazy stuff. You know, the three candidates endorsed by Mamdani. Mamdani now is pretty much the leader of the Democratic Party. I don't think there's any other way to put it. And one of the people that he endorsed that won last Tuesday, you know, has called for the government to seize the means of production, to seize private property, to seize people's homes. She has called for the police to be completely abolished. She wants to abolish America's prisons completely. She wants no borders with America. She doesn't want anybody deported, and it gets worse. Not even criminal illegal aliens convicted of rape and murder. I mean, should we move these people convicted of rape and murder that she doesn't want deported into her neighborhood or next door to her? Or maybe she wants to adopt them, and maybe she wants to put them up and rent free. The day after October 7th, she is in a rally in Times Square, New York, that is pro-Hamas. Again, the equivalent, if you look at America's population, of 40,000 dead people in a day. She bragged about using the American flag to just wipe her hands. I mean, and it just goes on and on. And it doesn't stop. And then we've got more craziness. So Gavin Newsom, you know, understands. I mean, if you go back to Gavin's history here, Gavin, in the beginning, remember, he was trying to reach out and have conversations with conservatives on his podcast. The guy does no work at all whatsoever, which may actually benefit the people of California. He is the laziest, do-nothing governor I've ever seen in my life, with the worst track record of any governor in history. You have the highest poverty rate. You have the highest homelessness rate. You have the highest income tax. You have the highest sales tax. You have the highest gas tax, the worst quality of life. You don't have water and fire hydrants, that knowing that there are predictable wildfires in the in places like the Pacific Palisades. You don't have a reservoir that you can tap into to put out predictable fires with predictable Santa Ana winds. It's a year and a half. It's actually beyond a year and a half, and people can't get their building permits. We've had people call from the area saying they have to pay insurance on these homes. And you've got full-time Trump stalker, kind of halftime. And what do you say? He's a halftime Hannity stalker. He doesn't like me very much. He's a, you know, full-time podcaster, full-time ex-poster. He writes a book. God only knows who bought most of the copies of his book. Then he's traveling. He's a world traveler. He's in Davos. He's in Germany, wherever he's traveling to. And I saw that he was at one of the soccer matches, I guess, on the West Coast. And I'm like, he must be working really hard at that soccer match to figure out how to get, you know, building permits for people in the Pacific Palisades. He just doesn't care. Never mind people that lectured us about the science of COVID. This is a guy caught in the French Laundry. This is a guy whose own kids went to, you know, in-person learning during COVID. But the rest of the state didn't have that luxury because they're not in a private school. And now he's calling and seizing on this Democratic Party anti-billionaire movement. Now, he tried to say, okay, let's have conversations with conservatives. That didn't work out because his party turns more radical, more left every single day. So now he's got to turn left because he cares about one thing, and that one thing is power. Now, Gavin is urging a nationwide tax on billionaires in addition to higher estate and corporate taxes. Quote, it's time for a national billionaires tax and a new social contract. Now, he's been saying that he doesn't want the wealth tax that's going to be on the ballot that will be retroactive to January this November in California. But how could he be against that on the one hand, and then say it's now time for a national billionaires tax and a new social contract? He said 10% of Americans own 2/3 of the wealth. Wages have stagnated and the cost of living has skyrocketed. How about a rising tide lifts all boats, Gavin? How about maybe you stop taxing people to death out in your state? How about you lower the gas tax? How about you lower the sales tax? How about you lower the income tax out there? By the way, if you make $84,000, you're still paying 6.5% in terms of state income tax on top of the 40% that you're paying for federal income tax. Now you take it to New York and the fearless leader of the radicalized Democratic Party, you got Mamnani. This was pretty stunning to me. Did you see the New York Post today by any chance, Linda?
1: I saw some of it, yeah.
0: Okay, did you see the article about Mamdani? The headline is, Rule the Second Roost. And he's got all these directives to tax, quote, the rich. Now, if you own a condo or a co-op in New York City with a market value of $1 million or more. Now, I know for everybody around the country, $1 million sounds like a lot of money. $1 million apartment or co-op in New York is maybe, if you're lucky, a studio or one bedroom. Is that a fair assessment?
1: Yeah, it's not a lot.
0: Not in the best neighborhood? Fair assessment?
1: Mm-hmm.
0: Okay, so if you have that home and it's worth $1 million, he said 1 to 3 family homes with a market value of $5 million or more are now used as non-primary residences. Now, let's say you just wanted to invest in a place in New York that you have your own place and you go there and visit. You have friends there. You want to go there occasionally. Okay, who is going to keep their condo or their co-op in New York and pay all that money in taxes? This is what he did to Ken Griffin when he doxed him because he owns this penthouse apartment that overlooks Fifth Avenue, and he's a multi-billionaire. And then the multi-billionaire said, screw you, I'm done with you, I'm done with New York, and the $6 billion I had allocated to spend in New York City for my business, I'm not going to spend it here, I'm going to spend it in the free state of Florida. Anyway, so, I mean, for, you know, 1 to 3 family homes, you know, they're putting another percentage. Now, this is a guy that also proposed that, remember, if you look at the death tax, the federal death tax is 40%. The New York State death tax is 10%. My accountants would tell me when I lived in New York years ago that whatever you do, don't die in New York. And every year I did the same thing. I'd look at him and I'd say, okay, I'll talk to God and see if I can make a deal with God on that part. Thank God God looked out for me. I'm not dead yet. And now Mamdani, so the state of New York gets 10% death tax. The federal government gets, what do they get, 40%. New York City under Mamdani wants another 50%. Now, they're going to lower the threshold where you begin to get taxed on your estate from $7.5 million to $750,000. If you own anything in New York for $750,000, I promise you it's in the worst neighborhood, and it's probably a closet. Fair description, Linda.
1: Yeah, it's not a lot of money. It doesn't go far in New York.
0: Doesn't go far in New York. I mean, it sounds crazy. It's kind of like, you know, Palm Beach. It's like when I tried to tell people Donald Trump's, you know, Mar-a-Lago estate was worth over $1 billion. They're like, huh? Because those are not real numbers for most Americans. All right. For all of us, health, wellness, fitness, nutrition, longevity, it's top of mind. And many of us, unfortunately, we make too many guesses. You know, a friend, a neighbor, a coworker recommends this, that, or the other. Oh, I'll try that. But maybe that's not based on science, is it? Now, all of us have our own fingerprint that stays with you for your life. Your DNA stays the same through your life. But the science of your RNA will actually tell you what's happening inside of your body right now. 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
0: All right, when we come back, we'll analyze in great detail the Supreme Court, I think, making a huge mistake on birthright citizenship. Greg Jarrett will join us later on. Former Attorney General, now Senator from Missouri, Eric Schmidt. And your call's coming up, 800-941-SHAWN, if you want to be a part of the program.
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8: 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And there was a study done by the University of Chicago in 2006 showing that an adjustment to the top bone in your neck is more effective than taking two blood pressure medicines combined at lowering your blood pressure. When you think about it, it makes total sense because the top bone surrounds and protects your brain stem. That top bone is called your atlas, and your brain stem is the part of your spine that controls your blood pressure. So when that bone gets out of alignment and puts consistent and constant aggravating pressure on your brain stem, it is going to cause your blood pressure to increase. So if you have high blood pressure, one of the very first things you should do is get the top of your spine checked. If you've never had that done, call us at 239-628-4899. And always remember, your power is on.
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12: 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Lisa Brady, Fox News, during a House hearing on sanctuary city policies.
13: You should be ashamed of yourself.
14: You don't belong
13: yourself,
14: in this committee.
13: Jamie.
14: You should get the hell out of here.
12: Maryland Democratic Congressman Jamie Raskin erupting after New York Republican Mike Lawler suggested Democrats should be as angry about people killed by illegal immigrants as they are about two U.S. citizens killed in confrontations with federal agents in Minnesota.
15: The same outrage you feel about Renee Good and Alex Pretty,
16: Mr.
15: you
16: Chairman,
15: should feel about Sheridan Gorman and Lincoln Riley and every angel family in this country.
14: I do feel that outrage.
15: You do not. Because if you did, you would not support sanctuary jurisdiction.
14: Do you feel the outrage about Alex Pretty and Renee Good?
12: It's the fourth hearing on city and state policies Republicans say are making Americans less safe by not requiring cooperation with federal immigration enforcement. President Trump says Congress should end birthright citizenship as the Supreme Court rejects his effort to limit the 14th Amendment.
17: Justice Kavanaugh, in his partial concurrence, partial dissent in that birthright citizenship case, lays out a path that maybe is what the president and the White House are looking to. He says this: if Congress amends the federal statute that has to do with this, or otherwise enacts a statute creating new exceptions along the lines of the executive order for children born to foreign citizens unlawfully or temporarily in the country, such a statute, he says, as I see it, would pass constitutional muster. So now maybe that is the path that the administration wants to pursue.
12: Fox's Shannon Bream at the Supreme Court. The justice is also ruling that two state bans on transgender athletes and girls' sports programs do not violate the Constitution or Title IX. Just getting word of a freight train derailment in Bensalem, Pennsylvania. A shelter-in-place order for the area as emergency crews assess the scene. The Dow hitting new highs again. Up 135 points at the bell. 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
1: Fox News, I'm John Saucier. The Supreme Court striking down President Trump's executive order limiting birthright citizenship, ruling the 14th Amendment guaranteeing citizenship to every free-born person in the U.S. House Republican Conference Chair Lisa McClain says Congress must act to prevent this ruling from being taken advantage of.
2: I mean, this is why the Save America Act, I think, is really so important, number one. Number two, I think this is why we need to make sure that we have a secure and safe border.
1: A JetBlue plane hit a drone as it was trying to land at JFK Airport in New York. Transportation Secretary Sean Duffy tells Fox he believes these drone pilots did not have authorization to fly them in these areas.
3: We have a lot of hobbyists who are now getting access to drones or RC aircraft and are flying them in spaces that they shouldn't. So we partner with the FBI and Homeland Security to investigate all of these incursions.
1: JetBlue says the plane was able to land safely with no damage. 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
5: First fare everywhere. This is a Wink weather update.
6: Good evening, Southwest Florida. Scattered storms moving in from the north through about 9 o'clock this evening. Keep in mind, a couple of those can pack some gusty winds and frequent lightning. Looking ahead towards your Wednesday, morning starts pleasant. Just a few clouds, temperatures mid to upper 70s, quickly heating up into the lower to mid 90s tomorrow afternoon. Factor in the humidity, once again feeling about 10 degrees hotter than the actual temperatures. Expect a good mix of sun and clouds with scattered storms arriving throughout the afternoon and evening with 60% rain coverage. I'm Wake News Weather Authority meteorologist Josh Green.
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7: 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The S&P finished up 58 points. NASDAQ up 393 points, Dow Jones up 135 points. 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
4: Democrats are about 250 years late to the Tea Party. The original No Kings debate was settled in 1776. 92.5 Fox News celebrates 250 years of America.

0: And then Justice Gorsuch apparently has his own dissenting opinion. So it is what we expected after the arguments here. And it looks like a bit of a split, but enough of a plurality coming together to say that the executive order that the president issued very quickly upon taking office is no good. And that if people are here, subject to the jurisdiction thereof includes people who are here illegally. The writing for the majority, Chief Justice Roberts says this: citizenship then and now was the right to have rights to freely participate in our political community. Talking about the 14th Amendment, the framers of the 14th Amendment extended that promise to every freeborn person in this land. That's a quote, and it looks like it's a quote back to some of the legislative debate about this in Congress. He says we keep that promise today. So a loss probably expected by the Trump White House, but it is official, and it's a thick one, so we'll keep reading.
1: Then we have Trey Gowdy, another friend, colleague from Fox. He says, following this ruling upholding birthright citizenship, he says, the Trump administration should have gone to Congress rather than issuing an executive order. I'm not sure if that option will still exist. We'll ask Greg Jarrett on the other side of this, but here's what he said.
2: Daniel, you put your finger on what I think is a seminal issue. After Wong Kim Ark, which is the case with the Chinese parents who were lawfully in the country, that's what led to all of this. Wong Kim Ark, Congress twice codified the holding in that Supreme Court opinion. I mean, that's what the Supreme Court should have done today, is say, look, you might not can do it via executive order, Mr. President, the way you did it, but Congress most certainly can do it, and you don't even need a constitutional amendment. I don't understand why the court decided to reach the constitutional issue when they didn't have to in this case. All they had to say is Congress did exactly what you just laid out, Dana. Twice they codified the holding in Wong Kim Ark, which means Congress has placed its imprimatur on that holding. Congress, you got to fix it. That's what they should have done.
3: Mm-hmm. So the executive order doesn't hold water when challenging the amendment, is what you're saying.
2: I'm saying what the Supreme Court should have said is, Mr. President, we understand this is a robust debate. We understand all the arguments for and against it. Congress codified the holding of this Supreme Court case. You got to go to Congress, and I know it's not efficient, but that's where you have to go to get this change. You can't do it because then the next Democrat president is going to do something else by executive order with respect to immigration and citizenship.
1: And then one last thing that Trey said, he said, following this Supreme Court ruling on, party spending in federal elections, he's wondering why there's individual limits on spending, but not limits on party spending on candidates. And when you think about it, isn't that really kind of a free speech issue in a lot of ways? Anyway, here to weigh in, he is the chief legal analyst of this show, Fox News legal analyst, and number one New York Times bestselling author, Greg Jarrett, is with us. If there's one thing I can say, this one angered me the most for a lot of different reasons. Now, the president said we can easily make it up in Congress through legislation. I'm not sure that's going to be easy. If you look at the decision, the 14th Amendment, I would argue its text and its history limit this. The clause states that all persons born or naturalized in the U.S. and subject to the jurisdiction thereof, that was primarily to secure citizenship for freed slaves post the Civil War. It did exclude those not owning full allegiance, children, diplomats, other armies that were in the country illegally. And the original understanding, the Senate debates, if you go back to that, illegal immigration as a mass phenomenon didn't exist then, but the principle of consent and allegiance did, and automatic citizenship for children of temporary illegal visitors now stretches beyond the amendment's purpose. That, to me, it's a very simple decision, but I'm not sure how they got here.
4: By misunderstanding what the authors of the 14th Amendment meant. As soon as Trump signed the executive order, the moment he was sworn in, I wrote a column. And before I wrote the column, I took the time to go back and read what the authors said during the debate. And back then, For example, Senator Lyman Trumbull, who was a moving force for the amendment, said it does not include people here illegally or fleetingly, but who still hold allegiance elsewhere by virtue of their foreign citizenship. His colleague, Senator Jacob Howard, further defined the limits, and I'll quote him. This will not, of course, include persons born in the U.S. who are foreigners and aliens. End of quote. Now, unfortunately, Sean, that clear understanding disintegrated over the last century or more. And, you know, this case was a golden opportunity today to return to the 14th Amendment author's original intent. And Justices Thomas and Alito get that. They understood that, and they said so in their dissents. Regrettably, Roberts and Barrett and Kavanaugh, along with the three liberal justices, did not seem to comprehend the common sense of it. Instead, they relied entirely on this long-running misconception of an old case, 1898 Supreme Court case, called Wong Kim Ark, that granted citizenship to a son born in the U.S. However, his parents resided here lawfully and permanently. Okay, that's the opposite of being here illegally and temporarily. And yet, a majority of the justices mistakenly used that inapplicable case as justification for wholesale birthright citizenship for anyone. And I think they got this decision wrong.
1: So if you look at the core argument that the 14th Amendment's subject, the terms, the written language subject to the jurisdiction thereof clause, how do you interpret that to mean the children of illegal immigrants that didn't respect our laws, borders, sovereignty, by the very nature of disobeying the law, you're in this country illegally? And they're conferring rights, or codifying, even in this case, the rights that were never designed for people that didn't respect our laws to come in the first place.
4: Yeah, and the Solicitor General, and I listened to the oral arguments, he argued that illegally present aliens are not subject to the jurisdiction of the United States because they presumptively maintain political fealty to another sovereign, as naturally citizens of that foreign power. And you know, the mere act of setting foot on American soil does not create loyalty or allegiance or otherwise subject an individual to absolute jurisdiction. In fact, it's really just the opposite. And yet, the justices during the oral argument seem unmoved by that, which bewildered and confounded me because it was so plain and so obvious.
1: All right, quick break. More with Fox News legal analyst, number one New York Times bestselling author Greg Jarrett on the other side. Then we'll also get to your phone calls coming up toll free. It's 800-941-SEAN if you want to be a part of the program.
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8: 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Right all along.

0: Hey, here's the hard truth. Numbers do not lie. 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We've tracked the price of the S&P 500, gold and silver, over the last 5 years. Now, between January 2022, May 2026, and the peaks and valleys, the results are staggering. 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Gold is up 110%. 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
3: The Supreme Court sparks a rally. I'm Lisa Brady, Fox News. Immigrant advocates gathering in New York City to cheer today's decision upholding birthright citizenship.
4: Today's ruling means that hundreds of thousands of families can breathe a little bit easier and know that their child is here to stay.
3: Murad Awada, president of the New York Immigration Coalition, the justices affirming that the 14th Amendment gives citizenship to anyone born on U.S. soil, rejecting President Trump's effort to ban that if the parents are here illegally or temporarily. The president now says Congress should act. The Supreme Court also ruling it does not violate the Constitution or Title IX to ban transgender athletes from girls' sports programs.
5: Justice Kavanaugh wrote the opinion saying, you know, every time someone takes a position on a team or gets into the starting lineup or takes a scholarship, there's someone else who loses that opportunity. He talked about women being committed to their craft in sports and fighting to improve their times, to get stronger. And he recognized that struggle. He said, listen, there are now 27 states, the Olympic Committee, there is the NCAA, and they want to recognize the fact that women should be able to compete without having to worry about the threat of physical harm from a biological male or having to compete against them for their slot.
3: Fox's Shannon Bream at the court. The high court also erased limits on how much political parties can spend in coordination with candidates for Congress and president, striking down decades-old federal law as a violation of free speech rights. Double earthquakes in Venezuela now blamed for more than 1,900 deaths. Fox's Nate Foy is there.
6: On day six, after the devastating earthquakes in Venezuela, there is still hope for survivors. Venezuelan authorities released video of a man being rescued on Monday. They say it took two full days to pull him out safely.
3: A humanitarian crisis is worsening with thousands injured and homeless and damaged hospitals overwhelmed as the international relief efforts continue. 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
10: I'm Judge James Stewart. Before Governor Ron DeSantis appointed me to the Circuit Court, I spent more than 17 years as a prosecutor right here in Southwest Florida. I prosecuted some of the toughest cases while protecting and defending our Constitution. Those experiences prepared me to serve as a judge. A judge has to know the law, but a judge also has to have the discipline to follow it, the patience to listen, and the backbone to make tough decisions fairly, based on the law, not political bias. That's the standard I bring to every case. I'm Judge James Stewart. I'm a husband, a father, and I understand the importance of keeping good judges on the bench. I am honored to have the endorsements of all five Southwest Florida sheriffs, our state attorney Amira Fox, and public defender Kathy Smith. Governor Ron DeSantis trusts my judgment, and I'm asking you to do the same. On August 18th, vote to keep Judge James Stewart on the Circuit Court. Paid by James Stewart for Circuit Court Judge.
1: 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Right all along. 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
9: Trey Radel, your host of The Drive. Got birthright citizenship. Good to go. What the hell are we thinking here? You know, to quote a song, it's like we're hellbent on setting ourselves up to burn, is a great tune. If you can figure that one out, I'll let y'all figure that one out. We'll talk about it later. But that seems to be what we're doing. Birthright citizenship is good to go. In Trump v. Barbara, this is all about babies born in the United States to parents who are here illegally, or even crazier, they're here legally but temporarily on a visa. Like, oh, you got a student visa and dropped a child here. Your child's now a U.S. citizen. You're here on a work visa. Like, by the way, doing the visa program is saying on both ends, yeah, well, we're legal. You know, we're going to do this. We're going to make a deal with the United States. The United States is very kind to allow me to come in and work for X amount of time, and I'm going to agree to that. I'm going to stay here, I'm going to work this job, and then I'm going to go back to my country. And if you happen to have a kid while you're here, even after you've done a contract with your business here in the United States, and again, essentially created a contract with our federal government, said, I am only here for this amount of time. And by the way, the only way I can stay here, because there are very strict rules and regulations on this, the only way that you're allowed to stay is if you stay within that industry doing that job. And yet, the court today says even if all of that is the premise of you being here, if your child is born here, your child is a U.S. citizen automatically. You look around at so many of the things that we're doing here in the United States that very much Democrats, the left in this country, is supporting and wants on steroids, what you end up doing, number one, and in fact, what I'm about to say here, maybe someone on the left is listening or watching right now. And what I think the left, and especially the media, fails to recognize in all of this is that we in the United States are incentivizing the most desperate people in the world to make a very dangerous trek here to the United States just to get in. And when you have that, when you've got either during the Biden administration saying, come one, come all, you could just, all you have to do is show up to a legal point of entry, to show up to a legal point of entry and use one word and you're here, and that's asylum. When the secret, that's not really a secret, gets out and the whole world knows that's all they have to do, you have the most desperate, poorest people on the planet shelling out all of their money to some of the shadiest people on the planet to get here. And they end up braving jungles, deserts, mountains, the coyote human traffickers that bring them, not to mention cartels, just to get to the United States. The Biden administration did that. And even though Trump has absolutely secured the border and you've got the numbers just plummeting of illegal immigrants making their way here or people trying to come and claim asylum, what you still have, and that we should all remember, is places like Illinois, California, and New York, who still are sanctuary states and therefore incentivizing people from all over the planet to come right here to the United States. And now the Supreme Court reaffirms all you got to do is get here. Drop that kid here. Have birth here. Do you know there are cases of women being held at ICE facilities and having children right there? There is such a thing as birth tourism, where you've got very specifically Russian and Chinese companies that specialize in this, in bringing women here to the United States that are already pregnant. And for one reason, and that is so they can have their child right here in the United States. And again, the Supreme Court today, here's the catch to all of this. Not only did they give the go-ahead, but there's a really, if you believe that this is a terrible decision, there's a real tough part for conservatives certainly to swallow in this. And that is that when you've got Roberts, who sides with the majority, you got him stating that the 14th Amendment protects birthright citizenship for these children. That, in fact, Roberts, with Sotomayor, Kagan, Jackson, and Barrett, the so-called conservative justice, they say that you're born on U.S. soil, under U.S. legal authority, therefore you're a citizen at birth, and this comes from the 14th Amendment. All persons born or naturalized in the United States and subject to the jurisdiction thereof are citizens. The phone lines are open, 239-479-5592, 239-479-5592. So the problem with that is what's happening here is that if you read this the way the Kavanaugh's got it, you have to come up with a constitutional amendment to overturn it. Hello, Jim in the Cape. You're on the drive. Jim.
11: Hey, Trey.
9: Hey.
11: Listen, I'm totally against this birthright citizenship here, but there's a point here. And, you know, I think the executive orders are too much, and Congress should be doing this. They made it this back in the 1800s. They should be fixing this now. They don't do anything.
9: So here is the situation. The interpretations, and we'll have an expert on a little later in the show who's an attorney, but from what I understand in this is that they're affirming that this, that's it. That if you want to overturn this, you actually need a constitutional amendment. And by the way, I don't know. And I don't know in any world that that can happen in today's atmosphere, hyperpartisan atmosphere.
11: True.
9: Okay. So, but Kavanaugh did side with the majority, but he goes to exactly what you're getting at, Jim. And that is that this is Congress's job. You know, we have had all these executive orders that have been, and every administration does it. Republicans and Democrats have been guilty of this for many, many years now, for decades. And what happens is one dude's out, one dude's in. This guy says, I'm eliminating all those executive orders. Here's my own. Next guy gets in. I'm eliminating all those. Here's mine. And what happens is you've essentially bypassed Congress and you have no more legislating. And I think that's the point you're making, too, that Congress should be doing that.
11: Yeah, yeah. I mean, it's crazy. Like, I remember, you know, I've been around. You know, I grew up in the 70s and early 80s, and they all worked together all the time. You know what I mean? They were passing stuff back and forth, everything. And all of a sudden, in like 2010, all of a sudden, there's these executive orders everywhere, and Congress isn't working.
9: Yep. And it's actually, the executive orders are a symptom of the illness. I think it's actually worse than that. When you look at the way that Congress, now the only time things get passed is with a ridiculous CR, a continuing resolution, or an omnibus bill. Both of them are complete garbage, thousands of pages that nobody reads, and they just pass whatever's in it. And that's what we've come down to.
11: It sounds like all we need is a president and judges. Right?
9: That's a scary, that is a terrible,
11: isn't that scary? Yeah,
9: we just need judicial and executive.
11: Yeah.
9: Dude, that's a jaded take. I don't think we need that, but I'd like to see Congress get back at it. But yeah, all of this, it's kind of like a firing squad all at each other with some checks and balances here. But I do not believe what the Supreme Court decided on today is in any way, shape, or form good for the country or healthy for it at all. And it's not good. So if you're just joining us again, the way that the court went is that the 14th Amendment says it, birthright citizenship, that's the deal. If you're born here, you are a U.S. citizen. We're going to take a break here. The phone lines are open, 239-479-5592. Once again, I just want to take a moment to remind you that we're doing this awesome time capsule project right here at 92.5 Fox News. We're looking to collect 250 photos of veterans, or service members. 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All we want is a picture. 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We're going to be at Biggie's Restaurant right in Fort Myers on Fowler with Daybreak, 6 a.m. to 9 a.m. I hope to see you there. 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I'm Trey Radelstrud.
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19: Trent Riddle, your host of Drive. Just joining us, talking about the fact that the Supreme Court says birthright citizenship is a go. There's no executive order that's going to stop it. In some ways, it could be interpreted from Robert's writing that you can't even legislate on it. That the 14th Amendment is there, and just soil is the, I believe, the Latin term that was used in it, applicable from the 14th Amendment, saying, you're born here, you're a U.S. citizen. Allow me to get crazy here for a second. If I am China, and I have a state-run, I'm a communist dictatorship, there's no concern for morals. There's no concern for looking out for the best of my people. I'm going to utilize my people, and by the way, billions, massive population, to, you know, the way that they'd phrase it. Again, if I'm the dictator, if I'm Xi Jinping of China, I am going to perhaps get a little dirty, but it's all in the name of China, of protecting my country, my long-term interests. Here's what I'd do. I would assist the birth tourism industry, and I would send millions, as many as I could, millions of mothers, especially those in desperate situations, send them to the United States in any way they can. Go there illegally, go get a visa, whatever, we'll assist you. We're going to pay you. You're a single mother. You're in a desperate situation. I'm the government. I've got loads of money. We're going to bring you to the United States. You're going to have a child. That child is not going to be raised there. That child's going to get their passport, their U.S. citizenship, They're going to be raised in China. They're going to have all Chinese values as dictated by our government, raised under our watchful eye. And then that child, when they're a young adult, is going to go back to the United States. And what do you think they're going to do here? You're going to be here to celebrate the 4th of July with us this weekend? If my dumb ass can come up with that on the fly, do you know what the intel agencies at Russia, China, and by the way, all other parts of the world as well, who wouldn't want to have one of their own assets as a U.S. citizen? This is insane. It's insane that this is not taken into account at all. But here we are. Let me get to some of your calls. Phone lines are open, 239-479-5592. Hello, Bob. Bonita Springs, you're on the drive.
20: Hey, Trey. Hey. Two questions about this. So first one is, walk me through how this works for the parents of the child or the mom of the child that's here that has the baby and then becomes automatically a U.S. citizen. What happens with the mom?
19: They're still subject to deportation. If you are here illegally, you're subject to deportation. Child, that paperwork can be filled out either while parent illegally remains here or is being processed to leave, or from another country in an embassy. All you got to do is you prove that you were born here. And by the way, it's not the 1950s anymore. You got to go somewhere and get this printed certificate or whatever. It's all digital and it's very easy.
20: So the mom just doesn't inherently get to stay because the child is a U.S. citizen.
19: Nope.
20: And that she can't leave it behind.
19: Which, by the way, again, that actually goes back to the point I just made when we began this segment, which is even crazier. If you are operating with the Chinese version of Mossad or the CIA, I am totally sending as many desperate single mothers as I can to go have a child in the country. You're going to get deported. We'll have you deported. Have the U.S. pay to deport you. We're not even going to do that. Come back to China. We'll set you up, but your kid's ours, and your kid's a U.S. citizen.
20: The other thing I was wondering is, what happens with the country of origin of the mother when the child is born here? What is our expectation of the country of the mother to accept that child if we do not, as a U.S. citizen? Because that country has its own policies of how, where.
19: Are you referring to like a dual citizenship?
20: Well, no, I'm just saying if we don't accept a child born on U.S. soil as a U.S. citizen, then we're saying, okay, wherever the mother is from, that country has to accept that child as a citizen of that country. You know what I mean? Forcing that other country to take this child that was born on our soil. How does that work? Because that country has its own laws.
19: Yeah, you know what I mean? So first, one of the things I want to make clear is that the overwhelming majority of countries in the West, to use that term generically, whether you're talking about Western Europe, Eastern Europe, as well as Australia, Japan, there's no laws like these. They do not do this. There's no way you go have a child in their country and you're automatically, have a EU passport. That doesn't happen. So I wanted to make that clear as we talk about the larger premise of what you're getting at. The country just takes back whoever the person is. If said country rejects child and mother and or father, then something gets worked out. And oftentimes there are countries that take these people that are just in limbo. And some people in limbo have they've been either maybe criminals, but not hardened violent or this or that, committed some civil infractions. It's the weirdest thing, though. I think that it's like we have treaties with there's this random story about a country in Africa where there is now a population of like well over a couple dozen people from El Salvador on the continent, like Uganda or somewhere random. And they're there. Mm-hmm. Because they couldn't go back to their country, wouldn't take them, and we did not want them here in the United States, and therefore we ended up signing treaties with other countries to take them. So that sometimes happens.
20: Thanks, Trey.
19: Yep. All right. I always appreciate your calls, but here, a break is about to come up. So, listen, this is a big deal. And I will wrap this up next segment, but callers on hold, I will come to you. The phone lines are open. If you want to get a call in on this, you got to call in right now. 239-479-5592. Again, we're talking about birthright citizenship, the Supreme Court decision today. Phone lines are open, 239-479-5592. Callers on hold. I see. I'll get to you. I'm Troy Radel. This is Drive. We'll be right back.
0: I'm Tony Booker, a conservative Republican born and raised in Lee County. 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I'm Tony Booker, and I'm asking for your vote to put my conservative leadership to work for our kids' futures. 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
22: 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An endless barrage of the news can add dangerously to anxiety, or sometimes it can do the opposite and make kids even indifferent to the storm. A child glued to a TV set may be a child who's terrified. Talk to them, get them to watch a movie, or do anything else like helping to prepare food.
23: Studies show that... Fox News, I'm Tom Graham. Democrats cheering a Supreme Court decision striking down President Trump's executive order limiting birthright citizenship. House Minority Leader Hakeem Jeffries.
24: Donald Trump was endeavoring to violate the Constitution because he's a wannabe king, and I'm thankful that that effort has been struck down.
23: The Supreme Court ruled the 14th Amendment guaranteed citizenship for anyone born on U.S. soil. Newly released high court ruling also allowing states to ban transgender athletes from girls and women's sports programs.
25: West Virginia and Idaho laws banning transgender girls and women from female sports teams do not violate the U.S. Constitution's Equal Protection Clause. More than two dozen states have similar laws, and the court's decision will likely settle disputes in those cases as well.
23: Fox's Jared Halpern in Washington. 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
26: 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This is a Wink weather update.
27: Good evening, Southwest Florida. Scattered storms moving in from the north through about 9 o'clock this evening. Keep in mind, a couple of those can pack some gusty winds and frequent lightning. Looking ahead towards your Wednesday, morning starts pleasant. Just a few clouds, temperatures mid to upper 70s, quickly heating up into the lower to mid 90s tomorrow afternoon. Factor in the humidity, once again feeling about 10 degrees hotter than the actual temperatures. Expect a good mix of sun and clouds with scattered storms arriving throughout the afternoon and evening with 60% rain coverage. I'm Wake News Weather Authority meteorologist Josh Green.
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19: Trey Riddle, your host of Drive. He's joining us. The Supreme Court ruling that birthright citizenship is

0: any civilized country decides that this is the right thing to do, that this is something that is good for our country, healthy for our country, good, or in any way, shape, or form, is sound for our national security.
1: And this is not something that's common across the globe.
0: No, nope, not in the Western world. You know, it's ridiculous. You know, I brought up the national security issue of how, like, if I'm China, I'm absolutely feeding people to come here, have a child, get them out. You're raised in China. You have Chinese values. If you're the government, you're really throwing morals out the window. You're paying the women to do it, and you're basically telling them your child is going to be ours and will work for us. And that child, I mean, my God, this starts to become like a movie plot. Gets raised, speaks perfect English, never even sets foot in the United States, but has the passport. And then when they're military aged, with all the smarts, all the language skills, and all the military training, come to the United States. Like, you know, I'd say it's a movie plot, but it's not. These are the things. If my silly ass is thinking about this, what do you think the equivalent of the CIA or Mossad in China or Russia is thinking about? And they look at this decision today and they're like, awesome, floodgates are open. But look, I also, especially for those of you who may have recently found us on the CW station, if you don't know, we're now on TV. So hello to everybody. If you just found us there and maybe you don't agree with my politics, I would ask you to think like a liberal here. Think with your heart instead of your head. Sorry, I'm making kind of a joke there. But what this type of a law, along with sanctuary states, does is it incentivizes some of the most desperate people on the planet to make a real dangerous journey to get here. And I guarantee you, when you look at places that have no media, that cannot get reported on, like the Darien Gap, that's the area between Colombia and Panama, one of the most dangerous, lawless places in the world, hundreds of thousands of people for decades have died right in that area at the hands of other vicious human beings, traffickers or more, or just trying to cross it. And it's the same when you get into the, and I've been to the freaking jungles of Mexico and Chiapas at the southern border, the mountains of Oaxaca, the deserts in the Sonora, and the cartels and human traffickers. You are incentivizing people when you offer them sanctuary. What a great term, by the way. You've got education, healthcare, anything you need, we're here for you. And you incentivize the weakest, most desperate, poorest people in the world to spend all of their money to get here. Let me get to your calls here. 239-479-5592. Hello, Peter in Fort Myers. You're on the drive.
2: Hey, Trey. I'm going back 34 years ago in the early 90s. Married a Venezuelan, still married today, 36 years later. Lived in Caracas, lived in Maracaibo. And I have some family that is not related to me. It's just distant family from my wife's side. And there was a very, very, very wealthy family. She would come over here in the 90s, and now her kids are 30. They've been schooled here, but they grew up in Venezuela. And my point is that she came here, very wealthy woman, popped out three kids, one at a time, and now the kids reside here, and they don't even reside in the country. But you magnify this problem that's been going on for decades and decades in a really good light, and showing how destructive it is and how senseless and how it's basically fleecing our immigration system. And in the Spanish culture, I'm still married and I love my wife, but I tell them right out, you know, I could remember, I don't want to get into that, but it's a cultural thing. And they don't think, you know, rich or poor, they continue to, you know, to do things like that, you know what I mean? So, but now, you know, now in our country, you know, every country is doing it. And for the Supreme Court to come down.

0: you know, it, and not on on the side of, you know, common sense is ridiculous.
1: Yep. Peter, agreed. Well said. Let me go to Brad Naples. Brad, you're on the drive.
2: Hey, so your scenario has already happened. In Guam, they had, like, visas or where you could go and visit, and a certain president extended those visas. In an island of 50,000 people, they had 1.5 million Chinese births on this island.
1: Oh, wow.
2: During their time. And now they're all military age.
1: Yeah, like... It's infuriating. Yeah, I don't get it. I don't understand left, right, conservative or liberal, how anybody could think that this is good, that this is something that betters society, that this is good for any fellow American. And again, I always like to look at it almost from a left point of view of Democrats are always out there saying that we're here for the common man. We're here for those who are struggling. And then they'll always throw in race like they do. We're here for the young black man struggling on the south side of Chicago. We're here for the young Hispanic man or woman struggling in south central Los Angeles, whatever it is. And overwhelmingly, when you look at the policies of the Democrats, whether it is the influx of illegal immigration that they wanted, do you know who the two people most directly hurt by the influx of illegal immigration? Young black men, young Hispanic men. They're all displaced out of work. And here we are now where the left wants birthright citizenship. Why? Now, I smirk if you're watching on TV, because, of course, they want as many people as they can that they think they're going to win over. Dawn, Cape Coral, you're on the drive. Hello, Dawn.
3: Hey, how are you?
1: All right. What's up?
3: So it's a sad, sad day. I was really sad. Why can't we do more of Article 5 of the Convention of States? Why don't people talk more about
1: what
3: that?
1: You're talking about amending the Constitution.
3: Yeah. Why can't we do that?
1: So let me ask you. I'm going to be jaded here, a real jerk. Do you think that's even remotely possible in today's America? Well, I mean, we are at a hyper-partisanship where literally people on one side or the other begin to judge things on if Trump supports it, I'm against it. If he's for it, I'm for it. Even that is maddening, where you've got two sets of people that like are so diametrically opposed. I do you think that you would ever have enough on the left be able to, first of all, you got to pass it with two-thirds vote in the House and the Senate, and then you got to go to have 34 states agree. And I just don't think that's going to happen.
3: Well, how many states did voted for Trump in the election when he won this past?
1: Right, but that's going to be very different from the state legislatures. Hello?
3: So it's not the people that vote. It's the senators and the Democrats that have to do it.
1: Yeah, the states approve it. Yeah, it's not like it's not like, oh, we're going to go win it's not like the people in the state vote. No. Uh-uh.
3: Well, what's plan B? Is there a plan B then if we can't use the Convention of States?
1: Well, plan B is usually to abort. And that's a... That doesn't sound like an option for the United States. I kind of want to stick with this puppy here. I like this country. Plan B. I don't know. Don, I have some very, very terrible X-rated jokes in my head right now that I have no business saying, certainly in the 5 o'clock hour. Man, I'm telling you, Ian, we need an adult podcast.
4: Yeah, we do.
1: What is plan B? I'm really starting to reel it in, Trey. Let me be serious here for a second, because I have more terrible dark jokes that involve plan B and ways to just stop things. Again, the major issue here is that Roberts and Barrett, the two conservative justices, sided with the liberals and said, this is the end of the argument. the 14th Amendment is there, and it states just the just soil is the Latin phrase, jus soli, whatever it is. And what that means is if you're born here, you are a citizen here. Roberts says, you know, in looking at the past, that part of this was for people, you know, as our country began, and you had people that were already living in places before they organized as states to states, and then also slaves. And he's taking that and applying that and saying that this is what they meant. Now, there's even arguments over that on does that really mean those who are born here? But I would again look at what this also does is even if you have a child here and you're on a temporary visa, this is where it gets crazy to me. You're on a temporary visa, mother, father, let's just say a mom is here on a temporary visa. A temporary visa is an agreement among a few parties. Number one, the mother. Number two, a business that sponsors or says, we're going to bring you in, want to bring you in here for this particular visa, and you can work doing this area where we think we need some help and we just don't have Americans or whatever. Then the government says, okay, great. This all works. Temporary visa granted. So the U.S. government's recognizing you're not a citizen. You will never be a citizen. You don't even have the intentions right now. But if your child's born here, that's a citizen. We're going to take a break. When we come back, I'll get to your calls. This is a big subject we want to continue to tackle. I'm Trey Reynolds Drive.
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5: I'm Charles Payne, and this is the Fox Business Report.
6: The major averages finishing higher to close out the second quarter, with the Dow scoring its 19th record close of the year, with both the NASDAQ and S&P 500 wrapping up their best quarter in 6 years, while the Dow posted its best quarter since 2022. Stocks showing resilience through war and inflation worries. The tech sector ending a bearish month on a strong note as chip stocks lead the sector sharply higher, even as AI spending worries still linger. The Magnificent Seven big cap tech stocks were mostly higher on Tuesday, but down sharply for the month. Second quarter earnings season kicks off in a couple of weeks, with big banks' financial results seen as the next market catalyst. The Dow up 136 points, the NASDAQ higher by 394, S&P 500 up 59. That's your Fox Business Report. I'm Hillary Barsky, invested in you.
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12: I'm Jim Schwartzel, I'm a businessman, not a politician. I was born and raised right here in Southwest Florida. This is where I've spent the last two decades raising my family, building businesses, and creating hundreds of jobs for our community. 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And I've seen inflation and high taxes crush hardworking families and retirees. I'm a pro-gun, pro-life, and pro-Trump conservative businessman who understands the values of our community. Unfortunately, we have failed career candidates moving here from liberal states like Illinois and New York, pretending to know Southwest Florida. I'm Jim Schwartzel, and I approve this message because we deserve better. We need a businessman who will make the Trump tax cuts permanent, bring back DOGE to cut wasteful spending, put term limits on Congress, and help President Trump finish the job. Paid for by Jim Schwartzel for Congress.
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1: Trey Radel, your host of The Drive. Birthright citizenship, Supreme Court says, yep, 14th Amendment laid it out long ago, you're good. If you're here illegally, your child's born here, your child's a U.S. citizen. Here on a temporary visa, your child's born here, child's a U.S. citizen. So, let's just talk soccer. It's just easier, right? You guys want to talk Germany? I'm just kidding. I will tell you, I did not expect the amount of texts and phone calls coming in. I'm going to take this segment to get right to your calls. If I'm a little short with you, please understand that the lines, I've not seen them this jammed since we got the extra lines in. Let's get right to them. Let's go to Carl, Naples. Carl, you're on the drive. Go for it.
19: Very, very disappointed, but I think I knew that was going to happen. On this, I read the Constitution, and I don't agree with it, but I just want to know, in your opinion, after if – was the Constitution, because we said, you know, this is bad for the country, but we have, you know, our Amendment 1. Other countries don't have that, and they don't have Amendment 14. So as disappointed as I am, what can be done now? We can complain about it all we want, but what can we do to stop this? Because you had another caller talked about all of the Chinese citizens who are now being of voting age. I heard that report many months ago where they could flood the country with American citizens and change virtually any election. And since 2020 was lost by 40,000 votes,
1: yep,
19: they can ship over a couple of 100,000 quote American citizens that have spent a month in this country and were raised by the Chinese government. We're not going to get destroyed from military action. We're going to get destroyed from these types of things. And just look at the Somali population. How did some of these people get voted in? Or some, I want to say radical kind of Muslim people who got voted in. They flooded over to our country. They became citizens, or they were able to vote without being a citizen. And all we do is have to have the right candidate from China, somebody who may already be here. There's been movies made about that too. And then flood them over
1: Real quick, let me hit pause real quick. There's a mayor in California who was just arrested by the FBI for working with Chinese intel. Carl, I'm getting feedback. I hear you, and what can we do? I'll return to that on the legislative part and then the constitutional amendment. Andrew, Naples here on 92.5 Fox News. Go for it, Andrew.
2: Yeah, my parents were both in Germany, and they had a visa to be there. I was born there. I lived there for 13 years, but I was always an American citizen. I was never a German citizen because they had the visa for Germany, but they didn't make me a German resident because I was born there.
1: Yep.
2: I was there because of my parents' visa, and their citizenship determined my citizenship.
1: That sounds radically logical.
2: Yes, it is. It's common sense.
1: Yeah. Wow. That's radical common sense. Radically logical. Tom, Port Charlotte, you're on 92.5 Fox News. Hello, Tom. Hello, Tom. Going once, going twice, and boo! I've never done a sound effect on here. I think this is my first one.
20: Not bad. Yeah, I mean, a great sound effect. Yeah,
1: I'm working on it.
20: Yeah, good.
1: All right, as we wrap this up, if you're just joining us this hour, we talked about birthright citizenship, and the Supreme Court said it, 14th Amendment established it long ago. There will be no executive order changing it. Just a few takeaways. In about another hour here, we're going to have an attorney on who studies this, and we'll have some answers. And there's a bit of a tough takeaway here that I think that lawyers will even struggle with on whether or not there can be a legislative challenge to what the Supreme Court affirmed today. The Supreme Court, in Roberts' decision, who sided with the liberals, him and Barrett, both with the liberals, say that this 14th Amendment, no discussion. Born here, that's it, you're a U.S. citizen. Kavanaugh, who sided with them as well, wrote that very quickly, essentially, that this is something that can be done in legislation, that it's not for the president to do an executive order. Look, I get that, as I have said ad nauseum, with the way that the executive branch has been operating for well over the past 20 years, they basically nullified Congress. I mean, you don't really have a whole lot of legislating going on when you got executive order after executive order, Republican to Democrat and so on. You know, it is what it is. I always say, like, I'm a realist about this, you know, in a jaded way, like, well, it's my guy this time. So cool. Go ahead. Go, Trump. Go do all your executive orders. And I say that as a complete hypocrite a-hole, because I really do believe that Congress should be legislating and that we should not have the next guy get in who's a Democrat go do all the same. Because then that, if there's a Democrat next, that guy's not on my team, and I don't agree with executive orders. I did, but now I don't. I didn't agree with raising the debt ceiling under Obama, but when Trump's in, I'm totally cool with it. The phone lines are open. We are done with birthright citizenship. We'll be right back. This is Drive.
21: I'm Judge Javier Pacheco, and one of the greatest honors of my life was earning the trust of Governor Ron DeSantis when he appointed me to serve as Lee County Judge. Governor DeSantis chose me because he knows I am a constitutional conservative who will apply the law as written and uphold the Constitution as our founders intended, not rewrite it from the bench to fit political agendas. Before taking the bench, I spent years handling complex cases in both state and federal courts, which taught me the importance of preparation and discipline as a judge. I'm Judge Javier Pacheco. I was born in Peru and came to America legally at 9 years old, when my family fled communist terrorism in search of freedom and safety. That experience taught me just how special America is and how quickly freedom disappears when the rule of law is ignored. That inspired me to dedicate my life to protecting the God-given rights that make our nation exceptional. I'm Judge Javier Pacheco. Governor Ron DeSantis trusted me to uphold the Constitution. And with your vote, I will continue protecting the freedoms that make America great. Paid by Judge Javier Pacheco for Lee County Judge.
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0: Pledging allegiance to the flag and the Florida man waving it in a storm. 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Right all along.
3: They're calling it a victory. I'm Lisa Lucera, Fox News. Immigrants' rights groups hailing today's decision by the Supreme Court affirming birthright citizenship. A rally held in New York City.
4: It reaffirmed that birthright citizenship is not only an important right, but it is the right to have rights.
3: Harold Solis, the co-director of the group Make the Road New York, House Speaker Mike Johnson.
23: I will say I'm very disappointed in that outcome. I think it subjects the country to serious challenges going forward.
3: In a Truth Social post earlier today, President Trump called on Congress to take up the issue. In the other closely watched decision today, the High Court allows states to ban transgender athletes from female sports programs.
24: West Virginia and Idaho laws banning transgender girls and women from female sports teams do not violate the U.S. Constitution's Equal Protection Clause. More than two dozen states have similar laws, and the court's decision will likely settle disputes in those cases as well. Writing for the majority, Justice Brett Kavanaugh lays out an interest in states protecting biological females to ensure competitive fairness. The court's conservative majority joined Kavanaugh. The three liberal justices signed on to an opinion agreeing in part and dissenting in part with the majority.
3: Fox's Jared Halpern at the White House. President Trump has just announced Republicans will hold their first ever national convention ahead of the midterm, September 9th and 10th in Dallas. From the Midwest to the Northeast, forecasters warning of dangerously hot weather as we head into the 4th of July weekend.
25: The single most important thing you can do in these temperatures is to stay indoors with air conditioning. If you can avoid going outside during the hottest hours of the day, please do so.
3: New York City Mayor Zoran Mamdani, big chunks of Michigan as well as Illinois, Ohio, Indiana, Kentucky, and much of Iowa under extreme heat warnings. The Northeast, including New York City and Boston, will have potentially record-breaking heat through the 4th of July holiday. 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
5: This is Lee County Commissioner Trish Petrosky. After earning the trust and appointment of Governor DeSantis, I traveled across Lee County listening to residents and business owners discuss the future of our community. The common theme I heard was concerns about traffic congestion, rising costs, and overdevelopment. And the truth is, I share those same frustrations. I sit in the same traffic trying to get my kids to school. I shop at the same grocery stores, and I feel the impact of rising prices while raising my family of five. The future of Lee County depends on the decisions we make today, and I'm fighting to get them right. That means prioritizing infrastructure before development, building budgets that protect taxpayers, and unleashing an economy that creates good-paying jobs. You deserve a commissioner who listens, understands your concerns, and has the conservative principles and common sense to fight for Lee County's future. I'm Trish Petrosky, and I'm not only listening, I'm fighting every day for you and the future of our community. Paid by Trish Petrosky, Republican for Lee County Commissioner.
0: They talk down. We talk right. 92.5 Fox News. Right all along. This is The Drive with Trey Radel on 92.5 Fox News.
1: Trey Radel, your host of The Drive. Man, it's been a heavy hour. So, you know what we need to do? Let's celebrate with some fireworks. That clip there is of fireworks that are right outside of a hotel. And this story is pretty wild. There's a hotel in Mexico, and this all went on last night, where there was a group of people who lit fireworks off right next to this super nice hotel in Mexico City. And they did more than that. They went out. That sounds like 100 horns. You got the annoying kazoo. Well, at some point, they bust out into some mariachi as well. And it's a problem. What's happening? And in fact, there's an official release, because what's happening here is that hotel is where Ecuador, their football team, their soccer team, is staying, and they play Mexico. So all the Mexicans in Mexico have surrounded this hotel, and they're lighting off fireworks where these dudes are trying to sleep. And there's some, you know, they call them clubs in soccer. There's this one group that has an official X account, and they've been on very prominent on social media as well. And here's what they write. They're very upset that the people of Mexico have been doing this to the Ecuadorian soccer team. And so they put, we strongly condemn, and strongly condemn in all caps, we strongly condemn all the fan groups that are organizing to launch pyrotechnics all night long, starting tonight at 11 p.m. at the Westin Hotel Santa Fe, located at Avenue Javier Barros, Sierra 540, Lomos de Santa Fe, Obregón. With the aim of preventing the Ecuador national team from getting any rest the night before their match against Mexico. So these people went and organized all groups to go right outside of the hotel of where this poor team in Ecuador is staying.
20: You know, this is not unprecedented. They did it to ICE. They kept them awake at hotels for two different weeks.
1: But that wasn't Mexican.
20: No, but I'm saying, but that's where they learned this kind of crap. I mean, that's from where they
1: left,
20: saw it.
1: That's hilarious.
20: They learned it from the left.
1: They learned it from the left.
20: This is the kind of crap they pull out there, throwing rocks at the windows where our guys are trying to sleep.
1: Real quick, I want to amend myself, too. Probably was some Mexicans in the crowd doing that, too.
20: Could be.
1: Trying to keep up ice.
20: There was certainly Mexican flags out there, yeah. Sure. Every flag but ours, and ours was upside down.
1: Yeah, or being burned.
20: Well, yeah, that was before it was burned, yeah.
1: Dude, it's a crazy world we live in.
20: Yes, it is. But I bet you that's where they learned that from.
1: Yeah, so the left out there teaching people what to do. I want to comment on how awesome the World Cup has been for the United States. To go right back to Ian's point here of what the left exports across the world. And when you listen to these Europeans especially who've come to the United States and absolutely fallen in love with it, the common theme that you'll hear is, oh man, before coming here, all I heard and saw was people that had blue hair and really hated the United States. That these groups all hate each other. They hate anyone who's a foreigner. They want nothing to do with us. They were going to be rude to us. There was going to be no hospitality at all. We get yelled at. We get spit on. And then many believed that the moment they set foot in the United States, they'd just be shot and killed because everyone's got guns. Everyone. And everyone's got a fully automatic machine gun, in fact. And so they came here. By the way, I guess the bar wasn't set very high when you're like, we're going to get spit on or shot. I mean, I guess that even Bucky's looks like a 5-star restaurant.
20: The brisket is good.
1: The nugs, too. Chicken nuggets.
20: Yeah, the nugget nuts or whatever they are.
1: Like, if I may here for a second, too. Yeah, I love all of this. I love the love of America. I also want to comment, like, I love Bucky's as much as anyone else. I am a huge fan of Waffle House.
20: Yeah.
1: You know, but to go and arrive and say that is the creme de la creme of the United States, maybe overselling it a little bit. But then again, I will readily admit.
20: Well, when they say the best thing they've ever had is our mediocre middle of the road,
1: yeah, man,
20: I'm happy with that.
1: You ain't seen nothing yet.
20: Yeah, you let's go to Ruth Chris tomorrow night and get a steak.
1: So they have gone, and one of the big things was the brisket, beef brisket in particular, also the ribs in Texas. But, you know, to come back to the left, the media is the left, generally speaking, and they export leftist ideas, philosophies, and even perceptions of the United States. And so I think that's what a lot of people arrived with, that when they're watching CNN International, when they're watching the BBC out of the UK or freaking Rai International out of Italy, all of these places are also very left-leaning. I mean, the media in Europe is disgusting left-leaning.
20: Even the stuff they call right of center is left-leaning.
1: Totally.
20: Yeah.
1: I mean, when you go and look at the UK and like from the Boris to Theresa May, like, I'm sorry, you want to do what? Your philosophy is what? And you're right. I think that in Europe, those deemed as hard fanatical right are center left in the United States for the most part. But these things that are exported, again, to your point of what the left sends out there, it's really, you know what it does? It reflects the mindset of the left. And it's miserable. Now, I have plenty of friends who are Democrats, and I've always said that, like, I very generally speaking, I've always believed that when members of Congress of the other party, the Democrats, go, they pretty much want the same things as the right, which are more opportunities for their constituents and a great economy. The problem is how do you get there? And what we see happening right now with the ultra-radical left that has become like a cancer in the Democratic Party is the way that they get there is communism. And that's what we'll talk about next. First, I want to play the CNN poll here.
6: You know, among Republicans, 93% are extremely or very proud. Just a single one, say they have little to no pride in being an American. But look over at the Democratic side. This is where we've seen this extremely or very number. It's been taking a tumble at 27%. which is way different than the 93. You do the quick math with me here. What is that? That's a 66-point difference here in terms of extremely or very. But look at this. The little or no proud to be an American actually among Democrats eclipses is greater than the extremely or very proud number. So we are just living in such a different universe if you're a Republican versus a Democrat on the basic fundamental question of being proud to be an American.
1: And I'd ask you, like, what is it that has changed? Democrats used to be right up there with Republicans saying, I love America. I love this country. I'm proud to be American. That was 25 years ago.
20: They were the blue-collar worker. They were the one out there with the flag. I mean, let's face it. They were just as patriotic as the Republicans yep. were for many years.
1: And now, as you see the rise of communism on the left and the radical left, it's not a common man. It is an overeducated elite.
20: Yes.
1: And they hate America. I mean, when you look at these democratic socialists that have already won their primary, which means they're going to be in the House of Representatives with AOC, with Ilhan Omar, and with Rashida Tlaib, these are people that fundamentally hate America. And that is so messed up to me. And this is what's being exported around the world, and that is why I make the move right now that we need legislation to just simply swap all Europeans and Latin Americans and Japanese that came to watch the World Cup and fell in love with America. We want you to stay here and we want the left to go. I think it's a fair trade.
20: Yeah, it's like a Democrat exchange program.
1: Yeah, I love it. What? A Democrat exchange
20: yeah,
1: program.
20: It'll be good. And if we like what we get, we'll keep it.
1: Yes, I love it. And you could go and you can test your version of socialism there. We're going to take a break. We will come back to this, though. And Donald Trump using the C word, communism.
20: Oh, that
1: people.
20: One.
1: Communism. We'll be right back with the drive. I know you thought something else.
20: I don't know.
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7: 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I'm Jim Schwartzel. I built 92.5 Fox News because conservatives in Southwest Florida deserve a voice. Long before it was popular, we carried Rush Limbaugh. We gave you Beck, Hannity, and the conservative leaders who helped shape this movement. And we didn't just talk about conservative values, we stood up for them. 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I'm Jim Schwartzel, the owner of 92.5 Fox News, and I'm running for Congress to keep up this fight. Like President Trump, I'm a businessman, not a politician. I'll stand with him, fight for America first, and never forget where I came from. I'm Jim Schwartzel, and I approve this message. Paid for by Jim Schwartzel for Congress.
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1: Trey Radom, your host of The Drive. The Democrats are trying to answer for what happened in New York, where you've got, and other, it's happening in other places as well. But you got two members of Congress who unseated a guy who'd been there for a while. Another one was in an open race, and they are very openly socialists. They call themselves Democratic Socialists. That's the nice version of socialism. That's the one where it takes, you know, maybe a few years to throw you into a thought prison, or as opposed to regular socialism where it's faster than that. Here's Trump being asked about all this.
14: Mr. President, Zohar Mamdani said in an interview this week that he was open to being the poster child for socialist candidates. Are you worried about more socialist candidates across the United States?
15: Well, I think it's a big threat to our nation, actually. Because it's not socialism, it's really communism. They use the word social democrat because it sounds so nice, but it's really communism you're talking about. I think it's the biggest threat to our nation there is, maybe since our founding. That includes World War I, World War II, September 11th. It includes the Pearl Harbor attack. I think this is the biggest threat to our nation. People will smile when I say that, but the smart people are going to say, you know, he's probably right. It's basically introducing communism into the United States of America. There's never been anything so dangerous.
1: Hard to disagree. Phone lines are open, 239-479-5592. Let me get to one of your calls, and I'm going to play some clips from some of these insane people. Hello, Charles in Fort Myers. You're on The Drive.
16: Hi, how you doing?
1: All right, what's up, Charles?
16: I just don't like the way you guys are throwing that C word around, communism and all that. I mean, you live in this country, right? I'm sure you went to the schools here that are, and they drive on these roads and stuff. Where do those come from? I mean, that's kind of socialism. There we are.
1: Roads. That's always the greatest. When you have someone ask a libertarian, like, what are you thinking? How can you be a libertarian? Roads. Roads. That's your answer. Roads. So, Charles, let's take this apart here with I've got a few minutes here. So
16: please.
1: You think that roads is communism? I mean, why don't you better explain yourself, because that's utterly ridiculous.
16: And that's, I said you guys are throwing that C word around like crazy. Socialism and communism, two completely different animals. This is a socialist country. I mean, your kids go to school here. You have to pay for that. Your taxes pay for it. It's a socialist thing, you know. They need to expand that.
1: Okay. So what you're getting at is
16: we
1: not
16: all deserve the same benefits here.
1: Okay. So first of all, let's go and jump ahead here, because socialism is the when you take when you seize, it's the collective, and it's governmental ownership and administration of the means of production and distribution of goods. That's socialism. Let me just ask you real quick, though, where has socialism worked in the world? What do you think are some great examples of, I want to be specific at first.
16: The United States is a great example of socialism. Okay.
1: This is a problem. There's not even a way to have a conversation with someone like this when you think that the United States is a socialist country, because roads, I don't want to be too jaded or angry here. I'm going to try and be patient.
16: Okay.
1: Roads is not socialism. The government, socialism is when the government takes over, when the government takes over private industry. Socialism is what the Cubans tried and Venezuela tried. Why didn't those succeed?
16: Because they had a dictator.
1: Okay. Why? Here's my real question. And this I think is a profound one if you'll just listen and just try to answer. Yeah. So socialism, communism failed in North Korea, failed in the Soviet Union, failed in Venezuela, failed in Cuba, fails everywhere it's attempted. What does that say about socialism when every time they try to implement it, it devolves into a bloody dictatorship?
16: Because they have a dictator.
1: Right. Again, what does it say? What does it say about socialism? What does it say about that system that every time it's attempted on this planet with fellow human beings that we end up with a dictator? What does that say about socialism?
16: Well, that says the guys that are pushing it are some communist nuts like Castro or something.
1: Great. Okay, awesome. Let's stop. Just pause there. So my question to you, if you support socialism, is do you think when you look around at the left in this country, which is who's pushing socialism, most specifically some of these younger members of Congress that are openly socialist, do you think that those people will be just really open-hearted and open-minded and equitable and just to take over the means of production and distribute everything in a fair way and not end up in a dictatorship? Do you have the confidence in that?
16: I think that they would absolutely try, and if everybody put a little effort into it, it could be done easily. It's been being done ever since I've been in this country, since 1966. I came over here.
1: Questions. God, I wish I had more time, and it angers me very much right now that I don't. I want to ask you, when you look around, do you think that our government, Republican or Democrat, that the United States, that do you think that our politicians do a good job with your money now that we're $30 trillion in debt? Do you think that politicians
16: not
1: do a good
16: really
1: job with your
16: money?
1: Not really at all.
16: They're more
1: okay.
16: Worried
1: about okay. Do you think, hold on, please. I got to do this because we're so short on time. Do you think that our schools, do you think our schools do a great job with our insane illiteracy rates? You think our schools are doing well?
16: They're not.
1: They're terrible.
16: Going on all the time.
1: Okay. How about our healthcare system where the government has interjected itself into with Obamacare? I'm so short on time, I may have to answer that for you. What we've arrived at here, Charles, is that everything the government does, handling your money, being responsible with your tax dollars, running our schools, which the federal government is still heavily involved in, the healthcare system, which the federal government is heavily involved in, they've screwed everything up. They've screwed everything up, and yet, in the same breath, you believe that the government. Okay, I'm going to thank you. I appreciate the call. When we come back, we'll talk about the human element of socialism. It's just illogical. Hint, we're animals. We'll be right back.
2: Hi, I'm Judge Amanda Levy Reese. Governor Ron DeSantis appointed me to the Circuit Court bench because he trusts that I am a constitutional conservative who will always uphold the law as written and never legislate from the bench. And as a circuit court judge, you can trust that I will always apply the law fairly and consistently based on the Constitution. I currently preside over Unified Family Court, where I serve children and families through some of the most difficult times of their lives. I'm Amanda Levy Reese, and as a Southwest Florida native, I understand the values of our community. 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I'm asking for your vote to keep a constitutional conservative on the bench. Governor DeSantis trusts me, and you can too. Paid by Amanda Levy Reese for Circuit Court Judge.
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19: Fox News, I'm John Saucier. The Supreme Court upholding birthright citizenship, claiming most babies born on American soil are citizens, regardless of where their parents are from. Border czar Tom Holman tells Fox he's worried this ruling would lead to birth tourism.
21: So we have U.S. citizens by the thousands and discontinued by the millions living in countries that I think are adversaries to us that can come here and have an impact on how this country's run.
19: At a rally in New York City led by those who brought the case to the Supreme Court, Marat Aradeh is president and CEO of the New York Immigration Coalition.
22: Today's ruling means that hundreds of thousands of families can breathe a little bit easier and know that their child is here to stay.
19: Chief Justice John Roberts said in the court's ruling, the framers of the 14th Amendment extended citizenship to every freeborn person in this land. On Truth Social, President Trump's calls on Congress to end, quote, expensive and unfair to our country birthright citizenship. 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
24: Good evening, Southwest Florida. Scattered storms moving in from the north through about 9 o'clock this evening. Keep in mind, a couple of those can pack some gusty winds and frequent lightning. Looking ahead towards your Wednesday, morning starts pleasant. Just a few clouds, temperatures mid to upper 70s, quickly heating up into the lower to mid 90s tomorrow afternoon. Factor in the humidity, once again feeling about 10 degrees hotter than the actual temperatures. Expect a good mix of sun and clouds with scattered storms arriving throughout the afternoon and evening with 60% rain coverage. I'm Wake News Weather Authority meteorologist Josh Green.
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1: Trey Radel, your host of The Drive. If you're just joining us, this is where we get the calls on the call. Calls on the caller. I'm actually going to go back to this gentleman. He called in again after we disconnected because we were tight on time. But for those of you just joining us, let me lay out the premise. We've been talking about socialism and communism and played a clip of President Trump saying, let's call it what it is. It's communism. And Charles, who's going to come back on, is listening right now on hold from Fort Myers, said essentially the United States is a socialist country, which is ridiculous. Let me tell

0: form of capitalism. And so his comparison of Rhodes, to me, is ridiculous. I want to move on past that and actually get into the conversation of socialism. So there are a few things to set up the premise before we return to Charles that I asked. And for any people out there that might be listening, you're on the left. You just tuned in because you found us on TV. We're on CW now. I would ask you a few things. Number one, where has socialism worked? And the problem is that in all of these countries that they try to implement it, whether we're talking North Korea, the Soviet Union, to Venezuela and Cuba, is every single time it goes down the same path, and that is into a dictatorship. Typically, it's one dude who rules, one guy. That's what happens. You want to talk about the male patriarchy and toxic relationships with men? Well, one dude is going to rule everyone, control the speech, and in socialism, which again turns into communism, socialism is the government takes over all of the means of production and distributes it. Okay, so that's it. Communism is just like we seize everything. Private property doesn't exist. There are no classes anymore. Everyone is 100% equal. So let's go back, though, to socialism. Again, when you see that it fails time and time again, that's because of this radical concept that we are human beings. Which brings me to my next set of questions that I've already asked Charles. Again, I'm getting all this out of the way to come and he can have his finishing point here. I asked Charles, and for you watching or listening, when you talk with someone who is on the left and is radical, I want socialism and more socialism, or I want government to do this and that, just ask them a few things. Number one, are you happy with the politicians running DC right now? No. Even if you've got a Democrat-controlled Congress, they're not happy. Do you think that politicians, Republican or Democrat, do you think they do a good job with your money? Hell no. We're $30 trillion in debt, deficits that never end. No, they don't do a good job with our money. Do you think they do a good job with the economy? No. How about our schools, which to this day, even with the Republican administration, the federal government is heavily involved in our public school system and the way that it's been set up all over the United States, and then you have local governments that run it. So there you got two bites at the apple. How do you think the politicians do running our schools? They're all miserable failures. Our literacy rates have dropped significantly. We have piss poor math scores. Everything's not good, especially with the amounts that we spend per capita on each student. We surpass everyone. Okay, so how about that? Everything that I've asked you where the government is actively, heavily involved in, you think the government does a garbage job, but now you want socialism. Make it make sense. And Charles, with that said, please, I ask you, make it make sense.
1: Well, I'm not saying that it makes sense. I'm just saying that socialism is implemented in the United States, and people try to ignore it because everyone ties it in with communism. England is a socialist country, pretty much, and they don't seem to have a dictator or communism going on there.
0: Again, no, they're not. They're not socialist at all. You can have certain areas of your economy that the government asserts control of and the distribution of. And in fact, let's talk healthcare. The UK is in such piss poor condition right now with running their hospitals and government run healthcare that for years now, if you want elective surgeries, you're screwed. You're going to be on a multi-year waiting list. Canada, which does the same thing. Do you know, this is a crazy fact, assisted suicides in Canada have shot through the roof. Why? You've got more bureaucrats deciding, you know what, if you want to go, go for it. That's your choice. You're an adult. We'll help you with it, though. Why? Because we don't want you to be a burden to our healthcare system. So when you look at these countries that have, quote unquote, socialized healthcare, they're not in good shape either. So again, the concept, though, that the United States, that you think because we pay taxes and build roads is socialism, has nothing to do with socialism.
1: Nothing at all.
0: No, that's it. All right, I'm done. Thank you. Sorry, he just doesn't understand.

0: That's part of the problem, though. When you now look, let me apply this then topically to the news. When you've got these 20-something-year-olds, 30-something-year-olds, and by the way, I want to say, I don't have much of a problem with people that are in their 30s in Congress. I was elected to Congress. Oh, look how that went. But when you're young, one of the, by the way, as we talk about human beings and the human condition not being able to implement socialism because we are all greedy in one way or another. Everyone, the problem with socialism is that it takes essentially a government to threaten you to make everything equitable and everyone equal. You have to use brute force to make everything equal. Here's what I mean by that. You're naturally, again, the human condition, you're going to have some people that don't do jack squat. They want to sit around while all of the other people are working, and the government mandates, even if you're working really hard over here, this dude who sits on his ass all day is going to get the same as you. Again, how do you think that works out among people? It never does. But it requires brute force to support that person, because over here with the person working hard that wants more, that says, I deserve this. I'm working my ass off here. I deserve this. I deserve this better home. I deserve better quality healthcare, whatever it is. The brute force is going to tell you, no, you don't get that. It doesn't matter how hard you work. You will get the same as the bum over here on his mom's couch all day. To me, these things are so obvious. So obvious. And I will never understand the left in the country. Then again, you see these things I've just laid out, but I go to the most simple, like, are you happy with anyone in the government? And what has really, really spurred this new wave of, again, let's call it what it is, communists? What's really spurred that is their dissatisfaction with the government. And you know where this goes. It goes where Venezuela goes. It goes where Cuba goes. It goes to Soviet. And it's people who believe their way is the right way. They're going to fix everything, and they're going to do it with the power of brute force. And if you don't think that that's right, here is a freaking Senate candidate in Michigan. This Senate candidate, who is a socialist, Abdul El Sayed, on his statement on Republicans.
1: Last name check before I let you go. Michelle Obama used to have a phrase, when they go low, we go high. You have a variation on that. What is it?
2: Listen, I deeply respect the First Lady. I do think, though, that Democrats need to recognize, and I learned this the hard way, right? I was a kid named Abdul in school. I learned the hard way that if you let them take your lunch, guess what happens? You don't eat lunch. And I want to eat lunch. I want everybody to eat lunch. So if they're going to show up and try to bully us, don't be surprised when we hit back. I'm not going to start the fight, but I'll end it.
1: I've heard it said that you said, when they go low, we choke them out.
2: I mean, their choice to go low. Don't go low. I'm just saying.
0: Or I'll choke you out. Like, that's who we're dealing with now. And I'm telling you, that individual has been created and recreated all throughout history. It's a Che Guevara. You know, Che Guevara was a privileged, you know, he the equivalent of some suburban white kid that moves from the suburbs where his family's treated him like a child all his life, moves to Brooklyn, and then somehow, all of a sudden, he's a revolutionary. This is Che Guevara. Che Guevara goes, travels around Latin America, believes that he's some sort of chosen one to lead everybody into socialism, goes and is one, has some of the bloodiest hands in all of that regime, of the Castro regime, and works with Fidel and Raul to murder countless people because they're going to implement the real good way this time. Robin in Naples, I've got just a little bit of time. Go for it. You're on the drive.
3: Okay, well, I'm definitely against all this communist crap that's going on. And we fought for our freedom, our uncles, our aunts, our grandfathers, our brothers, our sisters, and we are sick of it. But what you guys are not saying is, and I am born and brought up a lot in West Virginia, up in those mountains, all up in there. We, the people, are sick of this. You have not seen us rise. We are taking back our country. We are not going to take communism. We are not going to take Sharia law. And we're tired of being commandeered around with the rhinos and the Democrats who aren't Americans. And now you can ask me a question because I'm really angry.
0: Robin, I appreciate your call. There you go. Sound off. We're going to have to take a break here. We're going to pause when I come back. We'll talk a little bit more about some of these candidates that are taking office. And, yeah, again, if you are on the left, you heard Charles had his piece. I don't think any of it made sense. I think by the end of that call, by the way, he's like, maybe I just don't understand socialism. But the phone lines are open, 239-479-5592. I'm Trey Riddle's Drive.
4: News. Right. All along.
5: I'm Sam Fisher. 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I'm Sam Fisher, and we've come a long way over these past 4 years, but I need your vote because we're just getting started. 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
0: Trey Regan, good host of The Drive. CNN even asked some questions to Democrats.
10: She has sympathetic references to communism, talks about a Marxist ideology, talks about seizing the means of production, abolish police, prisons, and borders, wiping her hands on a U.S. flag. She now says, quote, I have grown considerably in the years since these tweets, and I'm focused on our community and our community's future, which is not exactly disowning the comments. What do you make of these comments and the fact that this is a growing brand of the Democratic Party?
11: Well, I wouldn't say that those comments are reflective of a growing brand in the party.
0: Of course they are.
11: I understand that she's advocated closing all prisons.
0: Right. So that's Adam Schiff answering that. And what he basically answers, like many Democrats have tried to shift into, is we're a big tent. I mean, is it that hard to say, hey, you know what? I love this country, and I sure would love it if they loved our country, too. Not a good thing that you want to wipe your ass with the American flag and then get elected to the U.S. House of Representatives. Probably not a good thing, but this is where they're at. And it's really interesting to see the shift that's happening with the rebellion against anyone associated with the Democratic Party that's been there for more than, I don't know, a few years. Chuck Schumer, as he walked through the Pride Parade.
12: Happy Pride, everybody.
0: Boo. Here's some yay and a lot of boos. Listen.
12: I was the first senator to march in this parade.
0: I was the first senator to march in this parade. It's just pathetic. Like, it's sad. One of the other things, though, that happened when you start watching the left eat its own, the state senator out of California, whose last name, for better or worse, is Wiener, Scott Wiener.
13: Which is never a good thing.
0: Never, dude. I mean, by the way, you know one of the reasons, I'm going to try to be empathetic here and even maybe take a dive psychologically. Like, I wonder him and then Wiener, who was in New York, mm-hmm. whose whole deal was showing his Wiener to everyone.
13: Yeah, hit Wiener problem.
0: I wonder if, like, are you picked on so much at school that when you grow into your, like, 20s and 30s, you're like, I got to run for office. I need to run for office, and I need to be a powerful person, and I need to get back at everybody. You know, there are people like that they spent their whole lives, they've got that trauma, and then they just zone in on, this is what I'm going to do. And, you know, that it can be applied to a lot of powerful positions, like, anyway, so Wiener, when he went to, Wiener is one, God, it's weird just to say that over and over, but maybe that's because I have the problem here. I'm 15 years old, and every time I say, anyway.
13: Well, we're always on here talking about Wiener.
0: Well, it's going to get weirder.
13: Okay,
0: and
13: Wiener, here we go.
0: It's going to get Wiener. Scott Wiener, the state rep in San Francisco, is running for Congress, has Nancy Pelosi's endorsement. This guy's far left. He was on the forefront of all of these new laws supporting the trans community in the state of California. So for a while, he becomes like Wiener is the trans champion. Again, a lot of things going on here, but that it's the truth. His policies, he even went so far as to try to scale back some of the laws that that were harsh on sexual predators, sick people, right?
13: Wow.
0: So this dude is far left, and he's the champion of the gay community, of the LGBTQ, and most especially the trans community. And so he goes to a trans and pride march And this is what he got.
14: And I think your policy on the genocide in Gaza, and I think your policy on the genocide in Gaza, it's terrible. I think you do not belong here. You do not belong here.
0: Again, that guy was the darling of the left. He was the trans supporter, the LGBTQIA2 plus whatever supporter. He was the prominent voice. And by the way, his leftism, crazy far less leftism on all of these social issues and undoubtedly fiscal issues as well, propelled him to run for Congress. He's in first place right now in San Francisco, but maybe not anymore. And what ends up happening is he took one stance that they didn't like. And you heard it there, Gaza. He's Jewish. In case you didn't know that last name. And he's done. I don't know. We'll see what happens in the general election. But he's being targeted by the left because he didn't fit 10 out of 10. When you go 9 out of 10 with the left in this country, you're a fascist. You're a Nazi. You're terrible. And
13: that's why so many of them, I think, play along to get along with a lot of the different stances that they take.
0: Dude, that is why you see perfectly logical people take illogical positions. And there's very few. What you end up having is people who are logical and on the left, they get thrown out. Joe Rogan, Elon Musk, two prime examples. Bill Maher, who still calls himself a Democrat, has been one of the harshest critics of this whole movement. And by the way, to absolutely hit the nail on the head with your point is Bill Maher says every time a Republican's on, J.D. Vance was just on a show. Say, you know what? I can't get any Democrats on. I can't. Any Republican will come on my show like that. No Democrats will. I've invited AOC. I've invited every House members and more. They will not come on. And your point, Ian, is exactly right. They won't come on because they're scared. They're going to say something that's out of line. And when you get out of line, you get this.
14: The genocide in Gaza. And I think your policy on the genocide in Gaza.
0: I mean, that's crazy town. When we come back, we're going to return with a guest, actually. She's going to be joining us, Alex Sawyer, on Birthright Citizenship. I'm Trey Radel's Drive. We'll be right back.
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17: 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Fox News. Right all along.
18: Birthright citizenship upheld. I'm Lisa Lacerra, Fox News. One of three key rulings issued by the Supreme Court today. The court rejected President Trump's executive order declaring children born to people in the U.S. illegally or temporarily are not American citizens.
19: Writing for the majority, Chief Justice Roberts walked through the historical developments leading up to the birth of the 14th Amendment. Quote, citizenship then and now was the right to have rights to freely participate in our political community. The framers of the 14th Amendment extended that promise to every freeborn person in this land.
18: Fox's Shannon Bream outside the Supreme Court, but Justice Samuel Alito called the decision a risk to national security.
19: Outlining a scenario in which a woman from a country hostile to the U.S. comes here to give birth, then returns to a place where the child would be, quote, inculcated with hatred of this country, but free to travel on a U.S. passport with no restrictions in or out of the U.S. Quote, even if he plots to harm this country, he cannot be deprived of his status as a citizen.
18: President Trump is calling on Congress to develop legislation on birthright citizenship. In a 6-3 decision, justices ruled to loosen campaign finance rules, finding limits to how much a political party spends to coordinate with a candidate violates the First Amendment. U.S. Envoy Steve Witkoff and Jared Kushner in Qatar for meetings with mediators working to end the conflict with Iran, but there won't be any direct talks with Tehran.
20: The talks are supposed to cover Tehran's implementation of the agreement with the U.S. and its frozen assets after the two-week-old ceasefire was tested over the weekend once again by crossfire in the Persian Gulf.
18: Fox's Jackie Heinrich at the White House. Iran is sending representatives to Doha later this week. President Trump has announced Republicans will hold their first ever national convention ahead of the midterm elections. It'll be held September 9th and 10th in Dallas. 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
24: Hey guys, Dr. Amy here, your favorite chiropractor. 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And today we're going to talk about blood pressure. Did you know that chiropractic can help lower your blood pressure? And there was a study done by the University of Chicago in 2006 showing that an adjustment to the top bone in your neck is more effective than taking two blood pressure medicines combined at lowering your blood pressure. When you think about it, it makes total sense because the top bone surrounds and protects your brainstem. That top bone is called your atlas, and your brainstem is the part of your spine that controls your blood pressure. So when that bone gets out of alignment and puts consistent and constant aggravating pressure on your brainstem, it is going to cause your blood pressure to increase. So if you have high blood pressure, one of the very first things you should do is get the top of your spine checked. If you've never had that done, call us at 239-628-4899. And always remember, your power is on.
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0: Trey Radel, your host of The Drive. Again, Supreme Court with some major decisions today. And joining us now, a longtime friend and friend of the show, even interned here many, many years ago, Alex Sawyer joining us. Alex is the editor-at-large with The Washington Times, a badass attorney. She has a book, and it's called Lawless Lawfare. You can find it on Amazon or wherever books are sold, and we're huge fans. Alex, it's great to have you back. How are you?
6: Yeah, thanks for having me. You're amazing. You always have me on, even when I was just an intern. You welcomed me. That was many, many years ago.
0: Yeah. Well, look, you're doing fantastic. You got your beautiful family and everything, and we're very excited to have you back. And I'm very curious to begin picking your brain on, I don't know, these almost confusing decisions that the Supreme Court seems to be making. I'll tell you what, one thing I'd love to put on hold is to actually come back to the human aspect of the Supreme Court. But first, I'd like to get into birthright citizenship. Can just give us the overview of this case and what the Supreme Court ruled today.
6: Okay, so the main ruling from Chief Justice Roberts basically looked back at the revolution and said, think about individuals who lived in these states when we were, declared independent from Britain. They became, citizens and basically subject to the jurisdiction thereof. It has to do with the soil that you are on. He used a term from dated back. I should pull it up, but, I don't need to get too wonky. But basically, that was where he started this. And then he went into like the 14th Amendment, basically the thought of, where slaves were, they're subject to the jurisdiction of that property. That's where they lived. They didn't have, that wasn't anywhere else. So it was kind of like this kind of gradual, basically back to the revolution of the common law understanding of, where common law citizenship. And so that's where the majority fell. Now, it went further than like Justice Kavanaugh. In Justice Kavanaugh's writing, he basically said that he thought that the executive order could have been supported with the changes Congress could have made to, say, like the Citizenship and Nationality Act. That is where I think he was like, he was basically, I think, outlining a way that there could have been lawmaker action to fix this. But because the court went so far as to address the 14th Amendment and basically say, when you're talking about illegals who are on our soil, who give birth, and then that child is declared citizenship, that is protected under the 14th Amendment. They are given that citizenship under the 14th Amendment. So that really does, I would say, Trey, like, tie lawmakers' hands. The only really way around that kind of ruling that went, that Roberts went forward with, that the majority did, is a constitutional amendment. That's the only real option. Now, there are there's legislation pending that I'm shocked hasn't had more support. Like Senator Rick Scott, for example, had a bill that deals with foreign adversaries. It basically says foreign adversaries can't use our surrogacy laws to exploit birthright citizenship, which you would think is like a bipartisan issue. Like, you shouldn't be political that we don't want enemies using this birthright citizenship to then, you know, produce national security concerns or whatever. So there's ways I think lawmakers could curtail the use of our immigration laws. But in terms of birthright citizenship, I think the court went even further than I thought they would, in terms of, I thought maybe they would go more down the Kavanaugh realm
0: of just saying that, yeah, the executive, this is the business of legislators to, in fact, legislate.
6: Right. And kind of give the way around, like, okay, here's how lawmakers could make changes to then, you know, support the president's agenda. It kind of reminded me a little bit of, remember when the tariffs case, when Kavanaugh did his writing, he basically outlined how, well, the court's saying no to this way that the Trump administration has gone about the tariffs, but there's this other area of the law where it could work. And he kind of spelled it out for them. I felt like this is kind of that. A similarity in terms of him wanting to use the federal legislation, but because they went all the way and said, you know, the 14th Amendment basically fines for birthright citizenship, that's, you know, that basically ties lawmakers' hands.
0: There's the legal view, then there's opinions. I don't know whether it's you giving us your thoughts for a moment, or other conservatives that you've heard from, especially in the circles that you're in. Do you, or do people in general, believe that when it comes to the 14th Amendment, that the authors intended this, that this was that just, you know, come one, come all. And by the way, even if you come here illegally, you have a child, that child's a U.S. citizen.
6: Well, like Justice Thomas and his basically his dissent, he basically argued, hey, you know, like, this 14th Amendment was used for slaves because they knew no other land. This was where they lived. You know, they're Americans. Whereas you have what we're talking about now is very different in terms of talking about illegals who are here. They are not Americans. Or those that are here on temporary status, they are not Americans and they don't intend to be Americans. They're here temporarily. So that's kind of where his differentiation came. When I mentioned Rick Scott's legislation about like the foreign adversaries, you know, it's things like that. It's things from, you know, Peter Schweitzer has an interesting book out that looks at the birth tourism industry. Some of his data actually came up during oral arguments. The Trump administration talked about how, I think there's like 500 different companies in China alone that do this birthright tourism to the U.S. I know Russia is also a big country that utilizes it. I think there's even like, you know, kind of a business out of Miami is kind of a hot spot.
0: Yep.
6: But, you know, when we're talking about this, it came up like those numbers, the 500 businesses or, you know, that sort of thing. And the Chief Justice said to the Solicitor General, well, you agree that this isn't part of that case, like basically like surrogacy laws or birth tourism. And, you know, the Solicitor General was like, I agree. But like, I mean, those are pertinent facts to how, you know, where we've gotten to in this country, where the birthright citizenship has been exploited and really can be a national security risk.
0: Yep. Without a doubt. I mean, I've gone over before the birth tourism, how, you know, you have people who, you know, I think to even go broader than birth tourism, one of the other things that I think are now very permanent laws of, hey, if you're born here, you're a citizen, coupled with what Democrats do in general or what the Biden administration did, is they're incentivizing people to come here. And I think that, you know, for all of the talk from the left about how caring and concerned they are with their fellow human beings. What we're doing in the United States as the best economy in the world, the most powerful country in the world, is we're incentivizing the weakest, most desperate people on the planet to do everything they can, empty their wallets, travel with coyotes, bring them across the border, brave the deserts, the freaking mountains and deserts of Mexico to find a way to get into this country to either, you know, get free health care and education or have their children born here. And I think that it's not only a danger for the United States, but for all those people that we incentivize to do so.
6: Yeah. The one thing I mentioned to you, too, is that I think is important is, well, one of the things last week was the asylum ruling, which was kind of seen as a win for the Trump administration, just in terms of the number of people who do come here for whatever reason. Back during the Obama administration, I'm sure you're familiar, was they were basically given like, oh, here's your date, come back for court, you know, and yep. It would be like years. Like one time, like I think my editor told me it was like a decade.
0: Yep.
6: So the ruling last week would be good for the Trump administration in terms of it's going to curtail the number of asylum claims and basically like when you can make that argument, like once you're on U.S. soil, that sort of thing, it went at the border. The other aspect, too, as I mentioned to you, like the TPS ruling last week, I thought was major for the Trump administration. Now it's saying, hey, you know, people who are here on temporary protective status, the executive branch is the one that can say you when you go home, it can't be second guessed by courts. So those people cannot make those challenges in the courts, which I think is huge. So like this is kind of one of those things over the years covering the court almost like a decade now. I kind of see it's a bit political, I feel, where there's like, OK, well, we gave the Trump administration or this administration two wins in their immigration policy. Well, here's a major loss. You know, it's like I just kind of feel like they go back and forth. They divvy it up. The other major case today, I think, you know, was a win for conservatives and also the Trump administration in terms of their position with transgender athletes and protecting girl sports.
0: Could you explain that to us again, the trans sports case, like what was challenged and how this plays out?
6: Yeah, so there was two laws, one out of Idaho and one out of West Virginia, and they basically said you have to be a biological female to compete in girls' sports in schools, you know, common sense, go figure. Well, those were challenged by transgender athletes, and lower courts had ruled for the transgender athletes. They were saying that this runs afoul of, like, the Equal Protection Clause of the 14th Amendment, basically the notion that, you know, individuals have to be treated equally by the state. Well, the court ruled today through Justice Kavanaugh wrote the main opinion that Title IX, I believe it is, protects, you know, sex discrimination in the form of education. So basically in schools, you know, states have the ability now to pass these laws to protect girls' sports. It was a major win for, you know, the Trump administration conservatives who have been pushing against having what we're seeing kind of happen across states where you have transgender females, so biological males that have transitioned that are basically taking first place away from your biological female athletes. And so, you know, it was a major win, but up against a major loss with birthright citizenship. And that's one of the things I always kind of feel like I notice about this court is on these high stakes days, it always feels like one side gets a win and one side gets a loss. It's a little bit of a divide. There was kind of a sign tray that, you know, there was going to be this type of decision day because there was no barricades around the Supreme Court yesterday. It wasn't like they were getting ready for any sort of major riots or protests. And, you know, those usually come from the left. So, when we looked at this, we were like, okay, maybe people are paying more attention to birthright coming today than the transgender athlete case. I think both are major and significant. But, you know, when I didn't see any barricades, I thought, yeah, it looks like it's definitely going against the administration.
0: Wow. Do you think so? To wrap that up with the, as I had said earlier, the kind of human element to this, what you're getting at, I don't want to say that we're accusing anyone of anything here, but I mean, if Roberts, let's pick on him actually for a second. I mean, if there is this, hey, let's give one here, let's give one there. I mean, do you think that there is, to go back to the human element, that there perhaps weighing the actual decision from the court that should be, you know, that should be weighted equally, read into the law, but at times they're bringing in this the components of, hey, I want to be fair to everybody, and maybe we give a chalk up a W or L here or there.
6: I mean, I guess I'll just say, like, you know, when the justices speak, they say they follow the law and they're not worried about, you know, the public opinion or upsetting a certain party. Like, either way, when you talk to a judge, they say one party is going to be upset with how I rule, right? Mm-hmm. But at the same, simultaneously, what I'm trying to get at is the way that I think that the court issues opinions or maybe like decides them on any given day, tries to give some here, wins here, some losses here. There's no way they don't think about public opinion, yeah. Especially in light, I think, of what the court has kind of gone through since 2022. If you recall, that was when the Dobbs leak happened, the ruling that showed that they were going to reverse Roe v. Wade. Then for weeks, they faced those protests outside their home. Of course, the man showed up with the intent to assassinate Justice Kavanaugh.
0: Yep.
6: So, you know, I think that there's just no way that they don't think about the public perception of how these come down. They might not necessarily do it in terms of like the way they decide to rule, but maybe the way in the sequence of how they issue the opinions. I don't know that for a fact. That's just my observation, that it seems like on these high stakes days, there usually is like the right gets a win, the left gets a win, you know?
0: Yep. Again, you can find Alex's book. She's an author, does it all. She's the editor at large of the Washington Times. And you can find Alex Sawyer on social media as well. Sawyer is Sawyer. Her book is Lawless Lawfare on Amazon and everywhere books are sold. And Alex, I just cannot thank you enough for all your time this evening. As always, much appreciated. And we'll talk to you next time. There are some decisions.
6: Of course, yeah. As soon as the justices start, you know, making decisions about what cases to hear next year, or if there's a retirement announcement, I will ping you so I can come back on.
0: Who do you think could go?
6: Well, there was news out of NPR today that Justice Alito was retiring, and then quickly the outlet retracted that story.
0: Really? So, I didn't even hear that.
6: Yeah, it was up for like maybe 10 minutes or so. My sources have kind of been hit or miss. There's been kind of rumors or speculation that Alito could retire. I kind of have been given like the signal that no, that story was erroneous. But who knows? You know, I can never really predict what's going to happen. Yep. And I do think that if he doesn't retire, it should suggest Republicans feel good about holding the Senate, you know, so we shall see.
0: Interesting. Yes. And again, it just goes to show how everything plays a component in it all, from the politics to the court of public opinion to the court itself. Alex, a huge thank you again. Find her book online, Lawless Lawfare, on Amazon, anywhere books are sold. Thank you so much for all your time. We're going to take a break and be back. I'm Trey Radel. This is
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0: Trey Riedel, your host of The Drive. There's just one thing I want to impress upon you that Alex laid out in that interview. And it's the fact that the conservative justices had differing opinions. Let's just look at Roberts and Kavanaugh. Roberts essentially says that this is over. There's no more questioning birthright citizenship. The only way that you can get rid of this is with a constitutional amendment. Kavanaugh indicated Kavanaugh's decision on this was more about the component of the executive order. And God, it's just the weirdest thing, the way that the Supreme Court goes into all of these executive orders that are challenged. By the way, this has been going on for decades now, where a president gets in, undoes everything the previous one did, does their own. The unfortunate part about that is that, unfortunately, we're not really legislating anymore. The executive orders are a symptom of the illness of what is happening, or better said, not happening, in the United States House of Representatives and the Senate. To the point where when you go to the House or the Senate, seemingly the only way that major things get done is with some dumbass continuing resolution or omnibus bill. So to go back to birthright citizenship, this is not good. And I think it also ignores the dangers that we as a country are putting ourselves into, as we, to reiterate what I was saying with Alex, we're incentivizing, number one, to have a human component to this, the most desperate people in the world to come here. While Trump has secured the border and we are at all-time lows of illegal immigration, never forget that New York, Illinois, California, and loads of other blue states are still incentivizing millions of illegal immigrants to come and take advantage of their free health care, their free education, and more. And now, with this ruling, what we're doing is incentivizing our sworn enemies, Russia and China, to have the moms come here and start having your kids here. And next thing you know, you got dual citizenship. You know, I will again say, I think that that is something that needs to be eliminated, especially given today's ruling. I think that that hammers that even more. But will Congress be able to author anything that at least limits this in certain ways, as she was discussing, Rick Scott was trying to do? We'll see. But it's not good. And it's just a real disappointment on, you know, with the way that that Roberts in particular. Remember, Roberts is the reason, the sole reason that Obamacare has stuck around. And in fact, let's take a dive on that when we come back. Obamacare, how has that worked out for you? I'm Trey Riedel. This is Drive. We'll be right back.
11: 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You're not stuck in traffic. You are traffic. 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
12: Fox News, I'm Tom Graham. The Justice Department cracking down on so-called birth tourism. The move follows the Supreme Court blocking President Trump's order to limit birthright citizenship.
13: In a memo to federal prosecutors, Assistant Attorney General Colin McDonald says the DOJ will hold accountable those who engage in unlawful conduct, like false visa applications. A majority of Supreme Court justices blocked an executive order from President Trump that was intended to prevent automatic citizenship to children born in the U.S., the parents in the country illegally or temporarily.
12: Fox's Jared Halpern, a heat wave over the Midwest set to move across the East Coast, raising temperatures to life-threatening levels for tens of millions.
14: The single most important thing you can do in these temperatures is to stay indoors with air conditioning.
12: New York City Mayor Zohran Mamdani, other leaders giving similar advice. 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
15: Allegiant Airlines is handing off operations at Punta Gorda Airport to another company. What it means for employees and travelers tonight on Wink News. The man accused of killing a woman with a mallet outside a gas station is now accused of killing another woman and appeared in court today for his first appearance on the new charge. Robert Joaquin is charged with second-degree murder in the January death of Julia Curvo. He was previously charged with first-degree murder in the April killing of Nalufa Yasmin. American Airlines started selling tickets for flights between Naples and Charlotte Douglas International Airport. The flights start on December 2nd of this year. Passengers can book Naples flights directly through American's website at AA.com or through the airline's app. For Wink News, I'm Emma Heaton. First, fair, everywhere.
16: First, fair, everywhere. This is a Wink weather update.
26: Good evening, Southwest Florida. Scattered storms moving in from the north through about 9 o'clock this evening. Keep in mind, a couple of those can pack some gusty winds and frequent lightning. Looking ahead towards your Wednesday, morning starts pleasant. Just a few clouds, temperatures mid to upper 70s, quickly heating up into the lower to mid 90s tomorrow afternoon. Factor in the humidity, once again feeling about 10 degrees hotter than the actual temperatures. Expect a good mix of sun and clouds with scattered storms arriving throughout the afternoon and evening with 60% rain coverage. I'm Wink News Weather Authority meteorologist Josh Green.
27: I'm Jim Schwartzel. I'm a businessman, not a politician. I was born and raised right here in Southwest Florida. This is where I spent the last two decades raising my family, building businesses, and creating hundreds of jobs for our community. As the owner of 92.5 Fox News and 93.7 Trump Country Radio, I've seen firsthand how government regulation and bureaucracy hurt local businesses. And I've seen inflation and high taxes crush hardworking families and retirees. I'm a pro-gun, pro-life, and pro-Trump conservative businessman who understands the values of our community. 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I'm Jim Schwartzel, and I approve this message because we deserve better. We need a businessman who will make the Trump tax cuts permanent, bring back DOGE to cut wasteful spending, put term limits on Congress, and help President Trump finish the job. Paid for by Jim Schwartzel for Congress.
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16: 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You need to know what's coming, where it's going, and when to act. Wink Doppler 3X gives the Weather Authority three times the

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1: Hey guys, Dr. Amy here, your favorite chiropractor. 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And today we're going to talk about blood pressure. Did you know that chiropractic can help lower your blood pressure? And there was a study done by the University of Chicago in 2006 showing that an adjustment to the top bone in your neck is more effective than taking two blood pressure medicines combined at lowering your blood pressure. When you think about it, it makes total sense because the top bone surrounds and protects your brainstem. That top bone is called your atlas, and your brainstem is the part of your spine that controls your blood pressure. So when that bone gets out of alignment and puts consistent and constant aggravating pressure on your brainstem, it is going to cause your blood pressure to increase. So if you have high blood pressure, one of the very first things you should do is get the top of your spine checked. If you've never had that done, call us at 239-628-4899. And always remember, your power is on.
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6: Obamacare. I want to lay out for you what has happened since the grandiose promises of Obamacare and all of the great things it was going to do for the American people. Average doctor appointment wait times rose from 18 days pre-2014 to 31 days. Specialists, OBGYN, for example, waits jumps from 23 days to 42 days. That's a 79% increase. In 15 major U.S. cities, waits are now nearly 50% longer than they were pre-Obamacare. Now, there's Medicaid expansion, too. That absolutely exacerbates all of the problems. We'll get to that as well. The networks in the ACA plans force patients to travel further or face out-of-network costs. So you get screwed. So per capita spending has more than doubled post-Obamacare on healthcare costs. You're $3,000 to more than $6,000. This is just insane, the way that these numbers go. So individual market premiums rose, this is from right around Obamacare's implementation to now, rose 133%. So you go from paying roughly $240 a month to almost $600. That's insane. Analysis show a 129% growth for a 50-year-old from 2014-2026. You know, you old like me, you're screwed. The monthly household health spending. Listen to this. Here's a broad picture, actually. In 1984, monthly household spending on your health goes from $87 to 2024, $84 to $600. Like, these numbers just keep going. Overall national health spending growth did slow somewhat in periods due to other factors,

0: but the Obamacare regulations drove faster premium growth in all the individual markets compared to employer plans. Then you take a look at, remember just yesterday, actually, we played Chuck Todd, the former NBC Meet the Press guy, saying that Obama was a moderate. I think it was around this time we were talking about that. Obama was a moderate. And the only reason that people thought he was not a moderate, or they look back now and don't believe he was ever a moderate, is why? Because he's black. That's why. That's their answer. You just can't dumb it down any more than these people. So they call him a moderate. They said that he basically governed the way that George W. Bush did. Like, you look at the legislation, and it's radical, starting with Obamacare. And the way that they did it, the way they shoved it down the throat of the American people. So within that, subsidies ended up masking costs for everything, right? Unsubsidized premiums, deductibles soared. Everything goes up since Obamacare gets pushed through. And then you've got what is the lie of the century. And that is, if you like your plan or doctor, you can keep them. And millions of plans were canceled. Obama promised that families would save, and his number was $2,500 on premiums every year, and that the plan would bend the cost curve downward, and instead, the exact opposite happened on both. Hey, everybody, you're going to save thousands. Your costs get increased by thousands. Hey, everybody, you like your plan, you like your doctor, you could keep it. Everybody loses it.
1: You know, the left is famous for saying we're going to do one thing and doing the exact opposite.
0: Totally.
1: You know, like the Inflation Reduction Act that added so much inflation that it's astronomical. I mean, they literally, it's like they don't just name it something a little different. It's the exact opposite.
0: Yeah. What the results of this, by the way, in the private market as well, is insurer exits and market consolidation. It's like now, like for all the, what we don't want are monopolies. Well, here you go. We create Obamacare, and what do you get? You get monopolies. The other thing that's often overlooked would be Medicaid expansion. And what ends up happening with that is millions of what are called able-bodied adults. In other words, your ass can get up and work. Those who can get their ass off their couch and work, you now get Medicaid. And imagine this. Pre-enrollee costs were higher than projected. And so what ends up happening is that traditional Medicaid populations, very poor, children of poor families, all of it, disabled. Okay, those that have borne away or face some catastrophic event in life and are not able-bodied. Medicaid, there to help them. Now, not so much. Why? Because dude who wants to sit his ass on the couch and qualifies for it is taking away from you. God, it's just so awful. And then what else has happened is increased emergency room use for non-emergencies in many different cases. And you know what? One of the reasons of that, the very obvious illegal immigrants all over the country that do that. I mean, just go try and get into your ER. But the other is that costs have gotten so high that when you have, I'll give you an example of a friend that I've got in Ohio. Both him and his wife just have their own companies, okay? Small LLCs. They don't have employees. Everything they do, they sub out. They have kids. They're insurance to insure them because they're not with a corporation. This, by the way, that's the sickest, dumbest thing that we do in America. Oh, you want health insurance? Well, you got two options here. Stick with a job you hate or a wife or husband you hate. Because they have a job they hate, and they get insurance. Think about that a second. How do you get insurance in the United States? Go take a job that you don't like. Now, look, obviously I'm being a little jaded here, but that's why you get insurance. How do you go get a job? You have to get a job somewhere. How ridiculous is it?

0: In America, where I can go right now to the grocery store and pick from 15 different styles of milk and 20 different things that are non-milk, but some variation of milk, nut juice, almond milk, soy milk, this and that. Why in the land of choices can't you make any choices with your health insurance? It's so absolutely infuriating. But this is the way that it is. Why? Because like so many other asinine things in this country that we talk about, because that's the way we've always done it. The major reason for this is because government is so entrenched in it and they've screwed up everything. So you can't go get choices. So I want to go back to, again, here we come back. I was at emergency rooms and a family friend in Ohio. They don't have insurance. They don't have it. Why? They can't afford it. They have other forms of insurance for just like these catastrophic type coverage things. But when the crap hits the fan, do you know what they've had to do before? If there's some situation, someone got really sick, their daughters got sick, and they went, they're like, we're coming, and listen, we're paying cash. So let's negotiate now. And you know doctors and hospitals do that. Oh, you went to ER? You have no insurance? You can't pay this? Here's a bill for X amount of dollars. Some astronomical fee. Oh, yeah. We had to have someone wheel in this contraption that does this. That's 15 grand. We fed you the worst food you've ever eaten, accompanied with Jell-O. There's 500 bucks.
1: That's just to motivate you to go home. One wants to stay in a hospital with that food coming out.
0: So, there you go. Here's your bill. Go to them. Sorry, I don't have insurance. Okay, we're going to get a creditor after you. Or, you know, we could negotiate. And this is where our country and the healthcare system becomes third world. Because it's like, oh, you can't pay for this. Hey, come over here. Let's strike a deal. You know, we could work this out, right? Let me get Vinny in here, and he's going to threaten to break some of your daughter's fingers until you pay, but we're going to work something out. Like, that's how it is. It's third world that we accept this, that the healthcare system, a hospital doctor, will say, oh, no insurance? Let's negotiate. What is that? Like, you're buying a car? It's so insane. And yet, why do we do it? Because that's the way we've always done it. So they have done this before. Negotiated. Why? They can't afford normal insurance because they're not with a company. They're not some big corporation. The costs have been astronomical with all of their kids. Can't do it. So they've had to lean on the ER before. And again, just like an illegal immigrant. Sorry, I don't have it. By the way, illegal immigrants never going to pay. They'll pay something. In case you can't tell, I get a little. Sometimes I'm telling you, there are times where you should be shouting to your radio, like, yeah, get it out, Trey, get it out. And I am. I'm taking my frustrations that I have and I'm unloading them on you like you're some sort of therapist. But remember, I can always be yours as well.
1: You know, I there was a while back I tried to sign up for Obamacare like 5 years ago or whatever. I needed health insurance, right? And I went to sign up for it, and it was so expensive. Yeah. It was like 40% of what I make.
0: Yeah.
1: I mean, it would not even have been practical or even possible for me to pay that. And I'm thinking, how does this benefit me? Even with the government subsidy on there. It was still more than I could afford at the time, way more than I could afford at the time. So it was never a solution for me. I know that because it wasn't that much less than regular insurance, which I couldn't afford.
0: Imagine that.
1: Yeah.
0: Like so you've got the government subsidized insurance that no one can afford and private insurance that no one can afford.
1: Yeah, I mean, it doesn't work.
0: No.
1: And we know socialized medicine doesn't work either.
0: No, that's that. According to Democrats, that's still the solution.
1: Yeah, I know. They keep saying it works great, but they've yet to bring the receipts.
0: And again,
1: everywhere it's been tried, it's not that successful.
0: And that's all you got to simply do is ask, where has this ever worked? And that is where my favorite answer actually always comes up. Finland. Finland. Ah, okay. Sweden. Mm-hmm. So to sound like I'm about to give you some kind of racist comment here, first thing you need to look at is, oh, a country full of all white people that did that. Hmm. That may sound racist, but here is the truth behind why versions, and it's not really socialist, and by the way, Sweden in particular has had all kinds of massive private sector reform, but when you look at places like Finland, Denmark, Sweden, being almost all white is not really the point here. And by the way, let's put aside the immigration into some of the major cities for a moment here. But when you look at the way that that system works for its citizens, is that it's not that they're white. It's that they are a people and a culture of commonalities that have been together for quite literally thousands of years. They share everything in common. Generally speaking, the way that they look, their mannerisms, the way they speak to each other, their humor, everything is the same. Everything. Millions of people that all share all of these commonalities that are almost incomprehensible to Americans that, you know, going from New York City to rural Mississippi or Louisiana, radical differences. That's not the case. And so when you have a country, a culture, and people of all commonalities, it's pretty damn easy to do that. That these people have accepted all these types of things and are totally good with it for not just hundreds of years, but again, thousands, as their cultures have come up in their individual countries. And so they don't mind the extremely high taxes that they have. They don't mind that at all. They get the health care that they want, and kind of sort of works for them. Britain has fallen apart. The UK is a different story. But I bring up these countries, the Nordic countries, because that's where every idiot goes. Why can't we do it like the Swedes? Do you think for a second that we in freaking the Bronx to Birmingham to the swamps of Louisiana share enough commonalities and have a government that reflects all of us in such a common way that we here in the United States could just bust out some socialism, whether it's in healthcare or anything else that these idiots in New York are winning? Do you think that that could possibly be pulled off in the most diverse country with the most partisanship in the world? How can you be so profoundly moronic? I'm on a Mark Levin roll here, by the way, who we're going to be hearing from in a minute. But it is so profoundly MFing ignorant that when you look at where does socialism work? By the way, again, it doesn't work anywhere. It doesn't work in those countries because for the most part, they're capitalist. And yet you have these people who think they're going to ascend to the House, to the Senate, and into the White House, and somehow implement socialism, and that it will be remotely successful. You have to be a complete idiot, which, that's the scary part, many of them are, but they're also hell-bent on violence. And that is where I truly get jaded and pessimistic. But tonight, I leave you with Mark Levin, who I'm sure will cheer you up. As always, great to be with you. For Ian and Katrina, I'm Trey Radel. That was The Drive.
2: 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Right all along. 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
3: If you're a contractor, you know this sound well. A backhoe, digging deep into the earth, getting the job done. But just for a second, Sunshine 811 is going to turn off the backhoe and ask you to listen. If you're digging within the tolerance zone, 24 inches from the outer edge of a marked utility line, you need to be cautious and dig by hand or use vacuum excavation. And if you're using mechanized equipment, you need an observer. 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
11: He calls it a disappointing ruling. I'm Lisa Lucera, Fox News. Vice President J.D. Vance reacting to today's Supreme Court ruling upholding birthright citizenship.
12: One of the things that might invite is people to come here quite literally on a vacation, give birth, and then all of a sudden the child and their family have the full benefits of American citizenship. It's just a preposterous ruling, and the absurdity of that outcome suggests why the Supreme Court should have went the other way.
11: On Fox's The Ingram Angle, the justices